0: in game four of the series alongside Brendan King. I'm Tyler Reedy. Cubs in some unfamiliar territory as far as this week goes against Lansing, down by two, but they've got to start with that run in the bottom of the third.
1: Yeah, nice to rebound.
0: Kevin Valdez pumps in strike one.
1: But you had to expect Lansing was going to have an answer at some point this week, right, where the Cubs have led all week, and now we'll see how South Bend can mount to come back later tonight.
0: Well, one pitch to Carlos Franco, the Lansing first baseman, misses low. One ball, one strike. It's the bottom third of the Lugnut order due up here in the fourth. With the score 3-1 in favor of Lansing. A 1-1 from Valdez. Off the outside corner. Two balls, one strike. The Lugnut scored two runs in the top of the first, one in the third. Bobby Bozer at the top of their order has been the man tonight with a pair of solo home runs. Here's the 2-1. Outside corner, strike call again on a fastball. It's 2-2. Valdez just threw his 65th pitch. He had long innings in the first and the third as he steps into his 2-2. And gets a ground ball off the hitter's foot. Franco will need to hobble out of the batter's box and take some time to recollect himself before seeing another two-strike pitch. Kevin Valdez threw 28 pitches in the third inning and had to strand two runners aboard on the Pedro Pineda flyout after giving up the leadoff home run to Bozer. Lansing up 3-1, out hitting the Cubs 5-3 and trying to win their first game of the series. With South Bend off to a 3-0 start. Another 2-2 from Valdez. Struck him out swinging sharp. Bending slider outside for strike three. It's a United Federal Credit Union strikeout. Thanks to United FCU, who donates another $5 for that strikeout to the Food Bank of Northern Indiana. And that's the first punch out of the game for Kevin Valdez. On to C.J. Patero. First pitch right on left. Line to short. Salazine leaps, and it's just beyond his reach. He had a good shot at that, but a single to left center field as Patero takes a wide turn at first and holds. Salazine got up, certainly to the level that he needed to reach that ball. It was just a matter of either misjudging its flight or maybe jumping at slightly the wrong time, but he couldn't quite bring it down. He was very close with that ball off to his right, slicing away from him. First pitch single for Patero, who's on base streak, goes to nine games. And now Rodney Green Jr. swings through a low offering for strike one. Green flat out to center field, his first time up in the second. He's back in his usual nine hole tonight as Valdez steals the 0-1 and Green watches it high. One ball and one strike. Rodney Green Jr. was up in the fifth position in the batting order last night. The 1-1. Slow curveball comes in for strike two. 1-2 against Rodney Green Jr., the former University of Cal Berkeley man, fourth round draft pick in 2024. 1-2 pitch. Flied away foul. Valdez trying his changeup. And it's still 1-2 against Green Jr. This guy's still searching for his first hit of the series. He's 0-9. Was hitless in four at bats yesterday as the Cubs won 9-2. Valdez from the stretch is 1-2. Just missed that outside corner. Close take. I think Kevin trying to backdoor the slider there, and it's 2-2. Patero at first, one out, top of the fourth. It is 3-1 Lugnuts. The 2-2 delivery. Grounded towards second. Madera ranges to his right. Cannot flip to second. Has to hurry to first. Not in time. Some indecision costs Alex Madera. Green Jr. reaches at first. And the Lugnuts will have two aboard with one out. Patero got a great jump from first, making the backhand flip to Salazine impossible for Madera. And as he took that extra second to look and think about getting the force out there, he ran out of time to throw out Green Jr. The fast center fielder at first. So that's going to do it for Kevin Valdez. He finishes with 3 innings and 1/3. Daniel Wasinger pulls the trigger and calls upon Kenji Perez out of that bullpen, with, we would imagine, Ethan Flanagan to follow shortly thereafter in long relief. 3-1, Lansing, call to the bullpen on Sports Radio WSBT.
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0: 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Right-hander Kenji Perez relieves Kevin Valdez. Kevin gave up 7 hits for now, 3 earned runs in 3 innings and 1/3 with 2 walks and 1 strikeout. He's responsible for the 2 lug nuts aboard. Patero at second and Green Jr. at first. And Perez will have to face the man who has already homered twice at the top of the Lansing order. Bobby Boeser, the shortstop. Kenji makes his 9th appearance of the season. 4.82 ERA in 9 innings and 1/3. First pitch to Boeser. Lifted back, foul, strike one. Boeser's home runs have gone down the right field line and down the left field line tonight. 2 solo home runs. Bringing him to 5 on the year. Swaggering right-hander Perez with the 0-1. Bounced the slider in the left-handed batter's box. 1-1. We last saw Kenji on Tuesday. He closed out the Cubs' 9-1 victory in a non-save situation with a scoreless 9th inning. The 1-1 pitch bends in there for a strike. Middle. 1-2 on the power slider. Perez across the board has been much better since his first outing of the season. The 10th of April in Peoria, gave up 4 runs and got 1 out. But has turned things around since then. His 1-2. Boeser waves and misses, and another sharp breaking ball inside. Easy come, easy go strikeout to start the outing for Kenji Perez. It's another United Federal Credit Union K. Thanks to United FCU. $5 more for that strikeout donated to the food bank of Northern Indiana. Well, if Kenji can get out of this, that'd be a nice pick-me-up for the Cubs. Good pick-me-up for Kevin Valdez, responsible for the 2 runners on base. Here's Davis Diaz, the right-hand hitting catcher. First pitch. Another slider. That's been the money pitch. In for a strike call. 4th career appearance against Lansing for Kenji Perez. The second year South Bend Cub. 0-1 coming. Way inside. He keeps trying to throw that slider, and it backed up on him there. 1-1 to Diaz, who doubled on a skied fly ball to left center. Off the wall in the first. He bats with 2 lug nuts aboard. 1-1. Down on a fastball. 2-1 against Diaz. Cubs and Lugnuts have been 2 of the Midwest League's best with runners in scoring position this year. Lansing hitting 267. That's 5th best in the league. Here's the 2-1. Slider down the middle. It's 2-2. Kenji Perez gunning for back-to-back strikeouts. to get out of this fourth inning with the Cubs still down 3-1. You'd hate to give up a run after the offense just got one in the bottom half of the third to get on the board. Diaz the hitter, Patero at second, Green Jr. at first. Perez with his 2-2. In there, strike three called, another slider. How well did Kenji throw that pitch in the fourth? Paint the corner moment for Kenji Perez, presented by Five Star Painting. And the Cubs escape the traffic in the fourth inning with back-to-back Perez punch-outs. Beautifully located for the third out. On to the bottom of the fourth, it's 3-1 Lansing on Sports Radio WSBT.
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0: 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Ball one outside to Matt Hallback. Leading off the bottom of the fourth. And the 1-0 in there on the outside edge for a strike. Kyle Robinson back to work as the Lansing starting pitcher. He's about to throw his 62nd pitch. And the 1-1. Just missed the outside corner. Fastball again. 2-1 against Hallback with Espinoza and Madera also due up. Matt restraps his front left elbow guard and awaits the 2-1. High and away, three balls and one strike. Hallback has already pushed his team long on base streak to 15 games with a leadoff walk in the second. He came back from an 0-2 count. The 3-1 just outside. Hallback freezes and takes first base. It's a close take for another Best One walk. 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Well, this is a nice repeat opportunity for the collection of hitters behind Hallback. They couldn't move him from first when he walked to lead off in the second inning. Here's Espinoza, first pitch, waving a miss on a low slider for strike one. Espy struck out swinging against Kyle Robinson. His first time up in the second. Big right-hander ready, his 0-1. Swing and a miss again, same pitch, same result, 0-2. Espinosa's got to find some way to lay off that pitch. Robinson has really used it well against him in the right-on-right matchup. Working his five-pitch mix, fastball, curveball, slider, change, and occasionally a kick change. 0-2. Espinoza swings and misses. Three sliders down, three swings and misses from Espinoza. He has struck out for a second time. And Alex Madero will be the next to hit with one gone. Fourth strikeout for Kyle Robinson. He punched out only one his last time out against Dayton. He'll face Alex Madera. First pitch right on left. Slap the other way, foul. This will clear the net, ain't it? And get back to the concourse down the left field line. Madera still in his first series as a South Bend Cub. Coming down from AA Knoxville, where he started the season as a free agent signing. Picked up back in February, the 0-1 inside at the belt. 1-1 against the former North Carolina Tar Heel, Madera. Hall back at first, one out. Cubs down 3-1, bottom of the fourth inning. Robinson's 1-1. High and outside, Madera watches a fastball at 97. And the 2-1. Ripped back foul again. Another high heater from Robinson. It was slider heavy against Espinoza, and now Madera's seen a lot of those four-seam fastballs. Playing just his second game as a South Bend Cub after 19 to start the year with the Smokies. He hit 170 there. 2-2 from Robinson. Madera swats it towards center field, a base hit. He just cleared the leaping shortstop, Bobby Boeser. And the Cubs have put two aboard. One out. And here comes Justin Stransky. On a good swing from Madera on a fastball up and out of the zone. Tying run is on base. For the first time tonight, as Justin Stransky comes up. First pitch right on right, outside on a fading fastball. Ball back at second, Madera at first. Stransky grounded out to third his first time up. Looking for a big hit to get the Cubs even closer. They're down 3-1. Here's the 1-0 from Robinson. Lifted back foul, got a good one to hit on a fastball away. 1-1 against the Cubs catcher. Stransky also seeking his first hit of the series. The 1-1. Line drive, just foul outside of third. He hit it hard on a hanging slider. And down into the Lansing bullpen bench. And that draws our attention to the fact that the Lugnuts have just started to warm up a left-hander over there. The 1-2, Stransky nicks it back foul again. The reliever getting ready for the Lugnuts, Tucker Novotny, a 6'5" left-hander out of the University of Minnesota. See how much more Robinson has left in the tank. He threw 90 pitches, a season high his last time out. His 77th. Just outside, fastball barely off the corner to Stransky, it's 2-2. The Cubs again were 5-for-10 with runners in scoring position last night, one of their best performances of the season. 2-2 pitch, outside in the dirt, 3-2. Stransky has a runner in scoring position at second, that's Hallback, and then Madera at first. Justin has been a great hitter in those situations. 4-for-11 this year with runners in scoring position. 9 RBI on the year, trying to make it 10 or better. 3-2 pitch. Fastball clipped foul off the front of the Cubs dugout. And there will be an 8th pitch in the at-bat. Three, one, Lansing. Stransky represents the potential go-ahead run at the plate. Another 3-2. Miss low. Well-worked walk by Justin Stransky. Couple of really good takes on fastballs, trying to catch that outside corner. And the Cubs have two best one walks in the innings. Omans and Monteith, proud partners of Best One. 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Best One with the best cost less. Christian Olivo will bat with the bases loaded. A single can tie the game. And the Lansing pitching coach, Levi Kelly, knows that. He'll make another appearance and draw half of the infield around the starting pitcher. Only the corner infielders plus the catcher, Diaz, surround the starting pitcher, Robinson. As he'll deal with Olivo for a second time. Olivo singled his first time up, going the other way on a hard hit ball to right. And then Christian came around to score the only Cubs run of the night on that passed ball. Bases loaded, one out. Cubs down 3-1, bottom of the fourth. First pitch. Miss low on a slider. Oh, Olivo, given his numbers this year, is the kind of guy you want to have up in this spot. He is 3-for-4 with the bases loaded. Knocked in two on a single last night. The 1-0. Miss low with a fastball. Two balls and no strikes. And all of a sudden, Robinson has missed with four of his last five pitches. Getting close to that season high of 90 pitches thrown. It's 2-0. Olivo takes near the hands inside. Three balls and no strikes. Nowhere to put Olivo. Top of the order on deck. Hallback waiting to score from third. Two more Cubs behind him on the bases. The 3-0. High for another walk. And this one forces in a run. RBI for Christian Olivo, his third in the last two nights. Hallback scores from third. And this is a one-run game and the end of the line for the starting pitcher, Kyle Robinson. The left-hander, Novotny, will take over. With the bases still loaded, one still retired. And the Cubs now down 3-2 in the bottom of the fourth. 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
1: 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She puts up a three. 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
6: 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Tucker Novotny on the mound for Lansing, and the great radio voice of the Lugnuts, Jesse Goldberg-Strassler, points out to me during the break, his parents are here tonight. And he's in a pressurized situation right out of the gate. Inheriting the bases loaded with nobody out. One out, I should say. And Kane Kepley, the hitter. With four wins field, very loud all of a sudden. Left on left matchup with Kepley. First pitch. Slider rides in for a strike atop the zone. It's Madera at third, Stransky at first, at second rather, and then Olivo at first. One run home in the inning. 3-2 Lansing, bottom of the fourth. The 0-1. Kepley lofts it back foul. Quickly nothing and two against a tough guy to strike out. Kepley tonight is 0-2. Great chance to extend his hit streak to 9 games right here. As he faces the 23-year-old left-hander Novotny. A 6'5" southpaw out of Cottage Grove, Minnesota, and the University of Minnesota. 0-2. Kepley's hit. Tie game. Madera in from third. Bases still loaded. RBI the painful way for Kane Kepley. And let's hope it's not anything too painful, as Cub athletic trainer Maggie Lowenhar will make a brief appearance. Kane got that one somewhere on the right forearm. And you hope it clipped a piece of his elbow guard. I believe it did. So Maggie can head back to the dugout quickly. And the Cub fans can fully enjoy a tie game. Bases still loaded, one out. The inning has gotten away from Lansing. Three walks and an 0-2, bases loaded, hit by pitch. Here's Ty Salvezin with a chance to take the lead. Left on right matchup against Novotny. The first pitch, outside corner for a strike call. Salvezin has been the money man tonight for the Cubs. 2-for-2 with a pair of well-struck singles. Oh, 1. Laced back foul off the screen above the Cubs dugout. Nothing in two on Salvezin. It's Lansing reliever Novotny is in his first season in the Midwest League, and he's put up good numbers. 6 appearances, 1.74 ERA across 10 innings and a third. He spent all of last year with the single-A affiliate Stockton. His 0-2 outside to Salvezin on a fastball, 1-2. And Novotny works a fastball, slider, and changeup mix, pretty simplified. Spent most of last year as a reliever. His 1-2. Salvezin with a late swing fouls it back off the catcher Diaz. He'll see another one on 1-2. 30 total appearances last year for Tucker Novotny. 9 of them were starts. He struck out 97 in 77 innings and 2/3. So he can really ratchet up the K numbers. Salvezin's almost impossible to punch out. Another 1-2. Bounces in there and gets away from the catcher Diaz, who is all over it. The runner at third, Stransky, a catcher himself, didn't break on it. He stays put. So do Olivo and Kepley. And it's 2-2 against Ty Salvesen. Ty is another guy who had a bases loaded hit last night. He drove in two in the fifth inning. 2-2 pitch, grounded past the mound. Could be a double play. The shortstop throws it to first, and it is two to get Lansing out of a troublesome bottom of the fourth inning. Cubs do get the game tied with a pair of runs via a walk and a hit by pitch. It is three apiece, set it to the fifth on Sports Radio WSBT.
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6: Tie game at three. The Cubs have overcome a 3-0 deficit and are all locked up with the Lansing Lugnuts. Game four of the series on a beautiful Friday night. Rowdy crowd on hand as it's Kenji Perez back to work. His first pitch in for a strike on Ollie Camarillo. Camarillo, Taylor, and Reamer do up for Lansing. As Kenji Perez looks to complete an inning and two-thirds after a wonderful performance to end the fourth. His 0-1. Camarillo cues it foul. It's quickly

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1: Lost that game 2-1, but they were no hits, and then a couple weeks later won the Midwest League Championship. Here is Matt Hallback. Matt has been on all four times as he crouches down to watch one go by low. Matt with three walks in the game and a single, and he has not just continued, he has bolstered his consecutive game on base streak to 15 straight ball games. Rosario checks second, deals over the middle for a strike. Packed house again. This is going to be a large attendance number tonight, and we hope the same for tomorrow because it looks like a beautiful day, and then the same case on Sunday. It's going to be a lot of this coming up over the many months over the summer. Ball and a strike. Rosario, the long-legged righty, fires. Fouled back by Hallback, and it is 1-2. Cubs lead it 14-3. They have scored 14 straight runs. The 1-2. Swing and a miss, and Hallback is down on strikes and a pitch in the dirt. Well, for the first time in a while, it's a brisk inning for Lansing pitching. Cubs ahead 14-3. We will head to the eighth on Sports Radio WSBT.
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1: 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Ethan Flanagan will toss the eighth inning again for South Bend. Flanagan, the third Cubs pitcher of the night, has been terrific in long relief so far. He's gone two scoreless with a couple strikeouts. And it will be Pedro Pineda to lead off for Lansing. He'll be followed by Carlos Franco and C.J. Patero. The Cubs have scored 14 unanswered runs since the Lugnuts led this game 3-0 to start. Flanagan, a fastball to open the inning, is low to Pineda, who is 0-3. Here in the eighth, we'll get you a scoreboard update brought to you by South Bend International Airport. The Cubs entering today just a game back of first place in the West. The 1-0 is outside. The new first place team in the West Division, Quad Cities, who leapfrogged Wisconsin last night, is tied with Cedar Rapids at 1-1 in the top of the eighth. So the Cubs are hoping the Colonels can be victorious over the River Bandits. The 2-0 is called a strike at the bottom of the zone. The team that is a half game ahead of South Bend for second, the Wisconsin Timber Rattlers, they blew a four-run lead in the ninth inning last night to Peoria, allowing the Cubs to move a game back. 2-1, swatted to third, fair ball on the ground. Hallback right on the bag, fires in time. Another great play by Matt Hallback. He has made nearly every play that has come to him there at the hot corner. It has been ultra rare to see him make a mistake. It's really been impressive to see him field his position.
7: First baseman, 27, Carlos Franco.
1: Well, again, Wisconsin.

0: Wisconsin blew a 4-run lead to Peoria in the ninth last night. That was a gift wrapped under the tree for the Cubs. Not going as well from a Cubs perspective tonight there in Peoria, as a pitch is low from Flanagan to the right-hand hitting Franco. In the fifth, Wisconsin 12, Peoria 5. The Rattlers scoring 8 runs in the third inning there at Dozier Park, but long way to go only in the fifth inning. And heck, you know, Peoria showed great comeback ability last night. Here's a Franco swing. He swings out of his helmet at a Flanagan changeup. Flanagan pulled the string so efficiently that Franco swung and his helmet fell off. That's a pretty good change. The pitch went back to the change, missing low and away. So there's your look at the two teams ahead of South Bend. Again, the Cubs will be in Appleton, Wisconsin, starting Tuesday night. Huge series coming up on the road. The 2-1. Bouncing ball rolled foul past third. In the fifth, Lake County on top of first place. Great Lakes from the east, 5-4. And two games have gone final. Dayton shut out West Michigan 8-0. The Whitecaps have really struggled. They dropped to just 12-19. Defending Midwest League champs have really not played well lately in this first half. Here's a ground ball past the stretching first baseman Mathis at first. It squeaks into right field. Opposite field single for Carlos Franco, his third time on base tonight. And Fort Wayne blanked Beloit 1-0. The Skycarp continue to ride in the caboose of the Midwest League West. Beloit came in last place in the West today, and they dropped to Fort Wayne. Of course, the Tin Caps playing much better ball. When we first greeted the Tin Caps last Tuesday here at Four Winds Field at the start of the homestand, Fort Wayne was 7-14. They improved to 15-16 with tonight's win. The lefty Flanagan in a lefty-lefty matchup throws a strike to C.J. Patero. One away, eighth inning, 14-3. The Cubs are clubbing the Lugnuts. The pitch. It's a strike. But even though the run differential is so separated in this game, the hit differential is really not. The Cubs have 12 hits to the Lugnuts' 10. Lansing has made the game's only 2 errors. Flanagan breaking ball, chopped to third. Hallback throws to second for one. Salvezine over to first on a strike, and a double play is turned. 5-4-3 on the twin killing. Actually, hold on here. Correct that. That's going to go 5-6-3. You don't see that too often because Salvezine was actually closer to the bag at second as he covered for the second baseman. In the eighth, 14-3 Cubs on WSBT.
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0: Well, it is all Cubs on a Friday night in downtown South Bend. At 14-3, the Lansing Lugnuts choose not to put another regular pitcher on the mound. They have a position player pitching, and Gunnar Gouldsmith is the man on the mound, and he is firing slow ephuses. He lollipops it in, and it's low to Leonel Espinoza. 38 miles per hour that ephus comes in at. And Gunnar Gouldsmith, a position player on the mound. Leonel Espinoza whacks a base hit to left. It's like a softball game at this point. Base hit, Leonel Espinoza. They all count the same. Espy's 2-for-5. Well, Gouldsmith, you know, some guys come in as position players on the mound and actually try to throw it as hard as they can. Gouldsmith is just trying to throw it over the plate. That last one at 43 miles per hour. Here's the pitch to Alex Madera, and it's a base hit squeaking into center field. Back-to-back singles for the Cubs. Again, a position player is pitching for Lansing. It is 14-3 South Bend, so again, the Lugnuts choosing not to burn another arm out of their bullpen. They'll choose to keep everybody fresh for tomorrow and Sunday. So the Cubs are trying to add a little bit more. Why not? Just hard to believe. This is a game the Cubs once trailed 3-0. They have scored 14 unanswered. Justin Stransky lets a slow one go by at 39 miles per hour. Gunnar Gouldsmith, normally a position player, a hitter. Stransky will take one inside. Again, these are slow Ephuses that are coming at the Cubs. The kick and pitch on the 1-1. Stransky hits a ground ball to third. It's a fair ball picked up at third and nearly bobbled by Camarillo. He will step on the bag, and that will be a 5 unassisted. Stransky takes over at first. Madera goes to second. Espinoza is now out at third. And the Cubs had back-to-back singles off of this position player on the mound. And here comes the guy that is homered in back-to-back ABs, Christian Olivo. First pitch is low, and even though Gouldsmith doesn't really care what his ERA is, I would imagine he would not try and throw a strike to this guy at this point. The pitch. Olivo smacks a base hit to left. Three singles in the inning. The bases are going to be loaded for Kane Kepley. It'll be Olivo at first, Stransky at second, Madera at third. Again, they all count the same. Olivo has been on base 5 times in the game. He has 4 hits, 2 of them being home runs. What a game for Christian Olivo. Here is Kepley with the bases loaded. 1 out, 8th inning. Kane will take a pitch outside. Olivo, it's a career-high 4-hit game. And also a career-high from the RBI standpoint as well. Kane Kepley chops the ball to second. This is going to be a double play. Not many double plays will be turned on Kane Kepley this year. And kind of ironic, it comes with a position player on the mound. 4-6-3 to end the inning. Cubs get a few hits. They go for the win in the ninth next. 14-3 on Sports Radio WSBT.
4: 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The next, strong storms are moving in. That's when the WSBT 22 Storm Alert Weather Team goes into action. 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
0: Cubs go for the win in the top of the ninth inning. They have been all over the Lugnuts, crushing them tonight, 14-3. Ethan Flanagan is on, and Flanagan will try and finish the game. He has pitched so far 3 innings of long relief. The 9-man Rodney Green Jr. up first, and he will take a pitch low and outside. This is a game the Cubs once trailed 3-0. It was a 3-0 Lugnut lead going to the bottom of the third. The 1-0. Green will look at a strike. Cubs got on the board in the bottom of the third. Christian Olivo scoring the first of his three runs in the game via a passed ball. Then South Bend started to erupt. The 1-1. A little outside. Two in the fourth. Five in the fifth. Six in the sixth inning. 14-3. The Cubs have 15 hits. And Flanagan is looking to put away the lug nuts. The Cubs are going to win a series. Here's a swing and a miss. It's 2-2. They'll win their fourth straight game after dropping five straight to Fort Wayne. And what's impressive tonight, the Cubs have 14 runs. Cade Snell, the Cub leading RBI man, not playing tonight. And the 2-2. Missing outside. Please stay tuned post-game. We'll get you another South Bend International Airport scoreboard check. Also, please stay tuned as here's the 3-2. Big bouncer right side. Mathis has got it. It's going to be a race to the bag. Flanagan steps on it, and Green wins the race. I'll tell you, shout out Rodney Green Jr., a guy that respects 90. This game is practically over. 14-3, but Green's still hustling. Good for him. It's going to be an infield single. He'll improve to two for four for the day. Base runner on. Again, that forced the first baseman Mathis back, and with Green running well, Flanagan a little tardy getting to the bag. And again, Green won it. But Flanagan will still try and close out this game. Kevin Valdez started for the Cubs. He allowed three runs in three and a third innings. How about the work by Kenji Perez, the first man out of the Cub pen? Next pitch, low and in. The Cubs were trailing the game 3-1 in the top of the fourth inning. That's the inning that Valdez left. Kevin had given up back-to-back singles. The 1-0. Fouled back. He had given up back-to-back singles to Patero and Green. Then Kenji came in and struck out Boser and Diaz to end that inning. To me, that's got to be the turning point of the game, because the Cubs tied it in the bottom of the fourth and then went on to score five in the fifth and six in the sixth. The 1-1. Golfed on a line drive down the left field line. It's a base hit. Olivo tracks it down. Station to station for Green. Base hit Bobby Boser. He's got a four-hit game. Remember, he has two home runs. He led off tonight's game with a bomb and then hit a leadoff home run in the third as well. Four-hit game, Bobby Boser. So career days for both guys that have multiple homers. Pitch outside from Flanagan to Davis Diaz. Christian Olivo has a career-high four hits and a career-high six RBIs. Here's a called strike.
9: Before I get down to the field, just wanted to point out Christian Olivo is the first player in South Bend Cubs history with two home runs, six RBI, and three runs scored in a game.
0: Wow, how about that? The more you know. The 1-1. Is through the wickets of Stransky. He will retrieve it. A wild pitch. Green to third. Boser to second. 14-3 South Bend. Go ahead.
9: Only one other Cub since 2015 has homered two times with six RBI and at least four hits in a game. Do you remember him? 2023.
0: Alcantara.
9: Yep. In Cedar Rapids.
0: That was a crazy one. I remember that day. How about that? Olivo Alcantara, 2-1. And the pitch is going to be a strike.
9: Well, I'm going to go see if we have six Gatorade dumps.
0: Sounds
9: tonight.
0: Good. Well, actually, before you go, you going to tell Olivo that?
9: I'll tell the crowd for sure.
0: Yeah,
9: they'll
0: good.
9: Love it.
0: Good, good, good. You're on your way. Thanks, Tyler. 2-2. Hit in the air to left. This is back at the fence. Olivo is at the wall, and this ball is going to leave the yard. Home run, Davis Diaz. So don't go anywhere just yet, I suppose. 14-6 on a three-run homer by Davis Diaz, his third of the year. This guy's got power. Diaz, a former Midwest League Player of the Week. Going yard off of Ethan Flanagan. So here's Camarillo with the bases empty. 14-6. And the pitch by Flanagan is going to be a strike. ...14-6 ball game. And the next delivery is fouled back by Camarillo. We'll play the 4:05 early evening ball game tomorrow. The Cubs will send lefty Cole Reynolds to the mound. Cole started the game on Tuesday. He'll be back in there tomorrow. The 0-2 pitch is waved down and missed for strike three. Strikeout Ethan Flanagan, presented by United Federal Credit Union. Thanks to United FCU, who donates $5 for that strikeout to the Food Bank of Northern Indiana. Devin Taylor will go lefty to lefty against Flanagan. It's 14-6. Three-run home run by Diaz in the inning. And Taylor, lefty to lefty, will take a slider low and away. Zhu Chun Sha is the starting pitcher tomorrow for Lansing. Taylor backs away from an inside pitch. Sha, native of Taiwan. He has usually been the Sunday guy for Lansing, but will start on a Saturday evening. Cubs have yet to announce their starter for Sunday. Nathan Detmer will make his Midwest League debut on the mound for Lansing Sunday. As Taylor clubs a base hit to right center. Well, this guy's back on track, that's for sure. Even though Lansing is going to lose the game, Devin Taylor was hitless coming into this game in the series. 0 for 11 in three games. He's got two hits tonight plus a walk. Henry Hack, the Cub pitching coach, goes to the mound. Of course, the Cubs would love if Ethan Flanagan can finish this game. But Flanagan is starting to run low on his pitch count availability. Cubs would not enjoy burning an arm here tonight. Nate Williams has just taken off of his sweatshirt in the bullpen, and he may need to start throwing. But again, the hope is that Flanagan can finish this game, and the Cubs can save Nate Williams for tomorrow. So we'll see what happens as we go. Devin Taylor's at first. He is not being held on. And the pitch to Justin Reamer is a strike. Taylor can take second base if he would like to. The first baseman, Mathis, actually playing to the right of Taylor, the base runner. So Mathis, the first baseman, playing closer to the second base bag. The pitch is fouled away by Reamer. Reamer in the game is 0-for-3 with a walk. After Lansing took a 3-0 lead in tonight's game, the Cubs scored 14 unanswered runs. The three-run bomb by Davis Diaz has ended that run. The 0-2, grounded foul past third. And please stay tuned post-game. We'll get to Tyler Reedy's post-game interview. And we're not trying to hide it. Christian Olivo is going to join him. Career day for Olivo. Four hits, six RBIs, two home runs. The 0-2 is outside. Just a matter of time before Christian will be joining Tyler, and then also please stay tuned for our post-game show. We'll hear some highlights. We'll get that out-of-town scoreboard update, and we'll get you on to Saturday here at Four Winds Field. Flanagan, the tall lefty, sets for the 1-2. And a swing and a miss, strike three at a fastball. Flanagan with two Ks in the inning. Both are presented by United Federal Credit Union. Thanks to United FCU, who donates $5 for that strikeout to the Food Bank of Northern Indiana. Pineda is the last chance for the Lugnuts in a 14-6 ball game. First pitch, a wild pitch. Taylor will take second. Flanagan has struggled the most he has in this outing, in this ninth inning, but he did piece together three very good innings before this one. Pineda 0-for-4. Big crowd tonight sticking around for fireworks postgame. Here's the 1-0. Swing and a miss. There is an important scoreboard update to let you know about soon. We'll get to that post-game. It involves the first-place team in the West Division. And we'll update you on that soon. The 1-1. Poked foul out of play. Lugnuts down to their last strike. Big crowd at Four Winds Field has been fabulous. The 1-2 in the dirt. Christian Olivo with a career day. 4 hits, 6 RBIs, 2 homers. 3 hits for Alex Madera. 2 for Leonel Espinoza. 2 for Ty Salvezin. Kenji Perez, fabulous out of the bullpen. Flanagan trying to shut it down. Taylor leads up the middle. Cubs up big, and the 2-2. In there for called strike 3, and the Cubs win. Bottom of the zone, fastball got him. Cubs win, and they also are victorious in the series. The Cubs have taken 4 straight games. What a response this week after a 5-game skid to start this homestand. The Cubs came together. Everybody talked about a better effort needed this week, and they have delivered that and more. The Cubs club the Lugnuts 14-6. And again, South Bend has won the 6-game series already. What an offensive performance by the Cubs tonight. Please stay tuned post-game. Tyler Reedy's got his interview, and he's going to be joined by none other than Christian Olivo. Christian with 2 home runs, 4 hits, 6 RBIs. And I believe Tyler is also going to need some interview translations. Last time it was Miguel Useche helping out. We'll see who wants to be part of that tonight. The only problem with being the translating guy is that you're going to take a Gatorade bucket or two. And look at those guys. Perez and Espinoza have already got the Gatorade buckets. It's not even funny anymore. Those guys are relentless with this stuff. They are looking at Olivo. Olivo sees the Gatorade buckets that he is about to be dumped with. And let's see. Tyler and Olivo are getting together. And now Tyler will go get in position. It's going to be Tyler with Christian Olivo. Miguel Useche will provide the translations down to the fellas right now.
10: BK, thank you very much. Fans, you have witnessed South Bend Cubs history tonight. Christian Olivo is the first South Bend Cub. Nicely done, guys. He is the first South Bend Cub ever to have 2 home runs, 6 RBI, and 3 runs scored in the same game. How about that? Christian, listen to that. How good do you feel right now?
11: Qué bien te sientes ahorita.
12: No, agradecido con Dios, un sueño. En realidad, nada, confiando en el proceso.
11: It's been a dream so far, and just continuing the process.
10: Which home run was more fun, the first one or the second one?
11: ¿Cuál home run te gustó más, el primero o el segundo?
12: El primero, obligado.
11: He said the first one.
10: Okay, yeah, you had your buddy Espinoza there to greet you when you came around third, but man, what a performance by you guys. You win it 14-6, you have won the series. How much fun is this team having right now? How are you playing this well this week?
11: ¿Cómo estamos jugando tan bien? Qué divertido está parte de este equipo ahorita, de esta semana,
12: Pues mira, somos una familia de equipo, estamos por buen camino, todos unidos, haciendo el trabajo, y gracias a Dios las cosas nos están saliendo.
11: That has just been a great thing that we got going on. We're a family, we're on a great path right now, and thank God for just carrying us through.
10: Pegs player of the game, Christian Olivo, with a night for the history books here at Four Winds Field. Miguel, thank you as well. BK, back up to you. Let's have some fireworks.
0: All right, Tyler, thank you so much. Great work by all. Tyler, Miguel, and Christian. As you heard, Christian Olivo makes South Bend Cubs history tonight. 2 home runs, 4 hits, 6 RBIs. Career days all around for Christian, the Cub left fielder in the ballgame. Well, coming up next, we've got a lot to talk about on the South Bend Cubs postgame show. Cubs have won 4 straight. plenty of highlights, and also that scoreboard update that could play large by the end of the night. We'll let you know what's going on in the Midwest League West Division as the Cubs crush the Lugnuts 14-6 on Sports Radio WSBT.
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0: Ground ball back to the mound. Valdez has got it. He'll throw to second for one out. Salvezine back to first. It's in time. And Salvezine leaped over the base runner to get that throw off. Double play turned by the Cubs. That was early in today's ballgame. Part of a 14-6 victory over the Lansing Lugnuts. Kevin Valdez, the South Bend Cubs starting pitcher, to tie Salvezine. And then a pretty move leaping over the Lansing first baseman Carlos Franco to turn the 1-6-3 double play. Fireworks being set off at Four Winds Field right now. And we welcome you on the South Bend Cubs postgame show. Tonight, the South Bend Cubs hammer the Lansing Lugnuts 14-6. With the win, the Cubs have won four straight games, improving to 16-12 in the season. Lansing falls to 11-20. The final line scores in this one, the Cubs with 14 runs on 15 hits. They did not make an error. Lansing had their fair share in the game, 6 runs, 14 hits, but they made 2 errors in the ballgame. The winning pitcher is Kenji Perez, and what a job Kenji did in a key situation in this one. We'll talk about that as we go. Taking the loss was the left-hander Tucker Novotny. And Ethan Flanagan picks up the 4-inning save. Again, of course, the Cubs have seen a lot of those this year with their piggyback relievers. Alfredo Romero picking up multiple 4-inning saves. Ethan Flanagan picking up today's. And with today's win, that's a PNC empowering save. Some saves are wins for the whole community, like a PNC empowering save that helps support people with intellectual and developmental disabilities. For every save earned by the South Bend Cubs during the 2026 season, PNC Bank will donate $100 to Logan Community Resources Incorporated. PNC Bank, brilliantly boring since 1865. We play the game in 2 hours and 54 minutes. Announced crowd at Four Winds Field. This is the second largest of the year, 5,583. Well, you wouldn't guess it, but a 14-6 win. At one point, Lansing led this game 3-0. It was a great start offensively for the Lugnuts. Bobby Boeser crushed a leadoff home run to start the game off of Cubs starter Kevin Valdez. And Boeser going yard, he came in just 1-for-13 in the series, but Boeser certainly responded today with a 4-hit night, 2 homers, and 2 singles. That first inning for Lansing started with the leadoff bomb and also featured a Davis Diaz double, Ali Camarillo singled, and then Devin Taylor knocked in Diaz via an RBI groundout. Taylor is by himself now in third place in the Midwest League with 23 RBIs. Taylor was knotted up with South Bend's Cade Snell, but tonight was a scheduled off day for Mr. Snell. 2-0 Lansing after a half inning. The starting pitcher for the Lugnuts, Kyle Robinson, looked really solid through his first 2 innings. He sent the Cubs down scoreless, and going to the top of the third, Bobby Boeser crushed another leadoff home run to begin an inning. And once again, it was off of Kevin Valdez, and this one was much deeper and much longer, going towards the Cub Den team store down the left field line. And it was 3-0 Lugnuts heading to the bottom of the third inning. The Cubs getting themselves on the board in the bottom of the third. Leadoff single, Christian Olivo, the first of his four hits on the night. Ty Salvezine then singled, and with the Cubs having runners at second and third, a pass ball charged to the Lansing catcher, Davis Diaz, allowed Olivo to come home and score. The Cubs were on the board, and it was 3-1. To me, the big turning point of the game was in the top of the fourth. Kevin Valdez back to the mound. Valdez struck out the leadoff man, Carlos Franco, but then allowed singles to C.J. Patero and Rodney Green Jr. That's when Daniel Wasinger took his starter out of the game. The Cubs made the pitching change, and they brought in right-hander Kenji Perez, who has been fabulous over his last number of outings since struggling in his season debut at Peoria. Perez came in and struck out both guys at the top of the lineup, Bozer and Diaz. For Bobby Bozer, he had homered in consecutive at-bats to start the night, but Perez caned him, and the Cubs got out of that inning with no damage. That's when the offense got back in the shape. The Cubs scoring two to tie the game in the bottom of the fourth, and when we were all squared away at three, that's when things started to get really crazy. The fifth inning featured five runs, a leadoff single by Cameron Cisneros, followed by three straight hits, a Cole Mathis double, a Matt Hallback single, and a Leonel Espinosa single. As the Cubs continued in the inning, with eventually two men down, Christian Olivo stepped up to the plate.
9: 5-3 Cubs, the 1-1. Olivo hammers it to deep left field. Back goes Patero. Gone! How about three RBI on a Hoosier Lottery home run? The first at Four Winds Field for Christian Olivo. 8-3 Cubs.
0: Five-run fifth inning for the South Bend Cubs, 8-3 at that point. The Cubs, just when you think things were going good, they went even better. South Bend picking up six runs in the bottom of the sixth inning, and it all started with an error. An E4 committed by Lansing second baseman Justin Reamer started a Cubs rally. Cole Mathis and Matt Holmback took back-to-back walks. And after Leonel Espinosa struck out with two down in the inning, coming up with his big first base hit as a South Bend Cub was Alex Madera.
9: The 0-2, line towards shallow right center field. That dunks in for a base hit. Madera will have a couple of RBI as Salvezine and Mathis each score. It's 10-3 South Bend.
0: All runs being scored on Jose DiCochea, the Lansing reliever, but the inning started with the error. So DiCochea ends up giving six runs up. All were unearned, so his ERA remains untouched. However, as what a fireworks show, by the way, being put on at Four Winds Field, DiCochea did not take anything to his ERA, but the Cubs put up six big ones in the bottom of the sixth inning after the Madera two-run single. Justin Stransky doubled in a run, and then Christian Olivo went yard again. Olivo, two Hoosier Lottery home runs in the game, doubling his home run total for the season. Christian Olivo, that batting average is now at 241. It started the day at 200. And keep in mind, a couple weeks ago, at the start of the Dayton away series, Christian Olivo's batting average was 143. It is now 241. What a rise up the ranks for Christian. He ends up finishing with four hits, six RBIs. What a game from the Cub left fielder. And obviously, Christian Olivo is your Pegs player of the game. He'll receive a gift card to Pegs, and the player of the game is presented by Pegs, located in the heart of downtown South Bend on Michigan Street. Eat your meals where the South Bend Cubs do, and see their menu at PegsSouthBend.com. As the game went along, Ethan Flanagan came out of the Cubs bullpen after Kenji Perez wrapped up his inning in two-thirds of scoreless ball, Perez striking out five Lugnuts. Flanagan would work three straight scoreless innings before running into trouble in the ninth. Lansing did pick up three runs before the game ended, a three-run homer by Davis Diaz, his third of the year. However, Flanagan striking out the final three of the ball game. He caught Pedro Pineda looking to end the game, and that strikeout looking to finish things up was presented by Five Star Painting, the pros delivering big league precision and a five-star finish for your home, because if your walls could talk, they'd be asking for Five Star Painting. Flanagan again gets the four-inning save. The Cubs have seen plenty of those this year with guys like Romero and Flanagan in the bullpen. And most importantly, South Bend has won four straight games, responding from that five-game skid. What a job by South Bend to reconcile this week and get back in the W column and then some. They have already won this series over Lansing, and they look for more as they try and climb up the Midwest League West Division ranks. We promised you a scoreboard update presented by South Bend International Airport, and we will tell you right now before we get to the full update, first place Quad Cities goes down tonight. Quad Cities beaten by Cedar Rapids. Final of 4-2. So the River Bandits, who did escalate into first place with a win last night, they are going to drop right out of first place. And the Wisconsin Timber Rattlers, who are a half game ahead of South Bend in the division, they are currently doubling up Peoria 12-6 in the bottom of the eighth. So this Midwest League West Division, it has been chaotic at times, and it continues to be that way with all kinds of shuffling and changing everywhere. But most importantly tonight, Quad Cities will indeed drop out of first place, losing to Cedar Rapids 4-2. We'll take a break. When we come back, we'll give you the rest of that South Bend International Airport out-of-town scoreboard update, and we will preview what's coming up tomorrow at Four Winds Field before we say so long. 14-6, the Cubs all over Lansing tonight, winning their fourth consecutive game. We'll come back with more postgame next on Sports Radio WSBT.
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0: This copyrighted broadcast is presented by authority of the South Bend Cubs and may not be reproduced or retransmitted in any form. Any accounts and descriptions of this game may not be disseminated without the express written consents of the South Bend Cubs. I'm Brendan King on the South Bend Cubs postgame show. Tonight, the Cubs crush Lansing 14-6. Time to bring you our full South Bend International Airport out-of-town scoreboard update. We mentioned it, West Division leading Quad Cities losing to Cedar Rapids tonight 4-2. And with Wisconsin currently doubling up Peoria 12-6 in the bottom of the eighth, it looks like Wisconsin will be right back into first place just as soon as they left it. It was Quad Cities' first day back in that first spot, but again, they dropped tonight, and Wisconsin looks like they're going to prevail tonight. But again, they did have a four-run lead with two outs in the ninth inning last night and lost. So I suppose anything is possible. Top of the eighth, Lake County on top of East Division leading Great Lakes 7-6. Dayton shut out West Michigan 8-0. And it was Fort Wayne blanking Beloit 1-0. In the Cubs organization, doubleheader for AA Knoxville. Say that three times fast. Game 1 to the Smokies, 3-2 of the final. Game 2 went to the Smokes 8-1. In 10 innings, Myrtle Beach was victorious over Hickory on the road 6-2. And still going in the top of the 7th from Des Moines. AAA Iowa is doubling up Columbus 12-6. For the Chicago Cubs, after sweeping a homestand over the Diamondbacks and the Reds, the Cubs on the road tonight against Texas down at Globe Life Field. It's the Cubs 4 and the Rangers 1. The Cubs trying to stay red hot. They're 26-12. The Cubs sending Ben Brown to the mound tonight. Brown with a very good four hitless and scoreless innings. Ryan Rollison worked just a third of an inning out of the Cub bullpen. Javier Assad is currently on the mound for Chicago. The former South Bend Cub has fired an inning and two-thirds of shutout ball. Cubs 4, Rangers 1, seventh inning from Texas. Again, our final score tonight was the South Bend Cubs 14 and the Lansing Lugnuts 6. With the win, the Cubs have already won this six-game series, and they'll try and win the first five after dropping five straight last week. Heading into tomorrow's game, set for 4:05 p.m. Eastern Time, an early evening Saturday ball game. Tyler Reedy will be on the air with the pregame show starting at 3:45, and of note, we will play the usual Sunday afternoon finale at 2:05 Eastern, pregame show with Tyler at 1:45. By the way, just updating, the Cubs now lead the Rangers 7-1. Something just occurred. It was a Michael Busch bases-clearing double with the bags loaded. 7-1 Chicago over Texas. Cubs have won four straight here over the Lugnuts this week. My thanks to my broadcast partner Tyler Reedy and our studio producer Matt Embry. This is Brendan King, hoping you enjoyed the broadcast. We know that you enjoyed the outcome. South Bend put together a heck of an offensive performance, beating Lansing 14-6. Hope you can be with us tomorrow for the 4:05 Eastern Time start here at Four Winds Field on Sports Radio WSBT. So long, everybody.
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5: Buzz in the media, they're doing that now, and we're fortunate here with the Fever to have all of their games on national outlets throughout the year. So it's fantastic. You know, the opportunities are there. Now we just need to win some basketball games.
23: It's true, and I would also add to this, I think one of the things tomorrow I'm most looking forward to is actually not just the four number one picks, but the Fever's first round pick from this year, Raven Johnson. In a couple of the preseason games, it's been really interesting to see her play defense on the perimeter extremely well. And I think it has a chance to fit so seamlessly next to a scoring guard like Caitlin Clark, who can just light it up. If you had someone else that can take on the defensive responsibility and guard, you know, Paige Beckers tomorrow, rather than having to have Caitlin expend that energy in the other end of the floor. I think that is such a very sneaky pickup that the Fever had amongst some of the others. So I'm excited to watch Raven. She comes from a good program in South Carolina that wins all the time, so she knows winning basketball. So I think that's one of the things early on, you know, how quickly does she settle in as a rookie, get comfortable, and really become a piece that contributes to the team.
5: He is Caleb Zuber. He is your school board update anchor extraordinaire. Every 15 minutes you get to hear him talk about great things going on in the scoreboard. Rain, a big problem for baseball. As you mentioned, Indianapolis Indians got rained out. The 4-Wayne 10 Caps get a 1-0 win today, and the South Bend Cubs managed to avoid that weather too. So we'll talk about those things. But the weather, we're hopeful, will change and allow the Grand Prix to be run tomorrow out at the Indianapolis Motor Speedway. And then we just keep creeping toward the greatest spectacle in racing. Are you going to the race, Caleb Zuber?
23: That's the plan. That's the plan. And I was going to ask you this last weekend, but like, maybe I did. I can't remember. Do you remember your first Indy 500?
5: Yeah, absolutely.
23: Okay, so I would love to hear about your first experience there.
5: I was, my dad worked for a company that was a, that sold Marathon oil products. They owned a number of filling stations, as we used to call them back then, gas stations, and they were big in the fuel oil business, and my dad was the manager for that part of the state. And so they, because of Marathon, and I think they were involved in some sponsorship opportunities with the race, my dad got tickets to the race. My brother, Jim, my brother was 3 years older than I am, and so my mom, dad, my brother, and I went to the race. The first one I remember was the year, and I forget who won, but it was the year they had the big, massive pileup on the main straightaway, and A.J. Foyt was got out of his car and was climbing up the fence, right there in the main. We were right there at the start finish line, and I mean, I think I was 10 or 12, something like that. I thought this was the coolest thing I'd ever seen in my life, and so that was the first one I saw. And then, you know, we didn't go every year, but we went in subsequent years. I remember going the year that Allenser Sr. Led 190 of the 200 laps. I forget, you know, the particular years, and so that wasn't that exciting, but nothing beats watching a pile up right there in front of you on the main straightaway and drivers climbing up the fence. That'll get you excited. And we used to go to and I said this before, I think, on the air. We used to go to qualifications on the last Sunday. It used to be 2 weekends of qualifications. And we would go to the Sunday on the last day on bump day. And you know, my brother and I would basically have the run of my parents turned us loose, you know, come back by a certain time. And it was a different time, right? And
4: oh,
5: so,
4: yeah.
5: No, I mean, it was a way different time. And I think Jim was maybe 15, 16, so it wasn't like we were little kids. And so it was, but it was fun. Loved it. And, you know, fast forward to when we start Indiana Sports Talk, and that Network Indiana was owned by the Homeland Company at that time. And so then I'm back, you know, working at the track and covering things and having a great time. So, no, I'm a huge race fan. I love the race. I love everything about it. I love everything what it does for the state, for the city, everybody involved. Lots of my friends are diehard race fans. Same seats, same year, every year. Wouldn't miss it. And we used to, you know, enjoy all of that stuff as much as we could. All right, Caleb Zuber coming back up with another scoreboard update. This is Network Indiana's Indiana Sports Talk.
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23: I'm Caleb Zuber. Let's talk some baseball on this Network Indiana scoreboard update. The Reds, it's their eighth straight loss today against the Astros out at Great American Ballpark. And the Astros jumped on them early. And they extended the lead late with five in the top of the ninth. Yordan Alvarez for the Astros went 2-for-4 with a home run. For the Reds, Nick Lodolo gets his first loss of the year. He gave up four earned on five hits. The Cleveland Guardians beat the Minnesota Twins 6-4. It was Travis Bazana with a two-run homer in the bottom of the first, and the Guardians never looked back. Although the Twins made it close, they made it 4-3 in the seventh. The Guardians pull away at the end. We have been updating you on the Tigers and Royals all night. It was Wenzel Perez and Spencer Torkelson who helped give the Tigers a 3-1 lead. But the Royals, they score two in the eighth, and then with a runner on second in the ninth, this happens.
11: He's going to shoot it to left. And to the left side, and that's through! Lofton is around third, and Kyle Isbell wins it in the bottom of the ninth.
23: So the Royals pull it out there. The Tigers drop another one. They're kind of on a skid themselves here. Mariners pull away from the White Sox 12-8 after the White Sox. They were down 5-1 and ended up tying it. Cubs 7, Rangers 1 in the top of the fifth, and the Cardinals and Padres still tied at 0. South Bend Cubs in minor league baseball beat the Lansing Lugnuts 14-3, and the Fort Wayne Tin Caps beat the Beloit Skycarp 1-0. I'm Caleb Zuber.
5: Welcome back, everyone. This is Network Indiana's Indiana Sports Talk. We are glad you're with us. It is the month of May. We're talking a lot of racing here on the show. Obviously, things didn't go as planned today at the Indianapolis Motor Speedway. It did get out in practice. Alex Palou had a decent day, as he seems to have out there. And so there were a lot of things going on. Help me talk about that is my beloved resident gearhead, Brad Huber, track announcer at the Berrigan Speedway, member of Indiana Sports. So how many years you been on the show, Brad?
12: Oh, boy, it's probably been 9 years, I would say.
5: Seems like more. So you are my gearhead. So we got rain today. We got some practice in. Alex Palou, like he's always done, it seems like, when he's on a road course, especially at the Indianapolis Motor Speedway, has a decent day. And compressed schedule tomorrow, qualify tomorrow morning, run late in the afternoon at 4:30. Should be a fun day of racing out at the track.
12: It should be, and it looks like it's going to be a very, very nice weather day tomorrow at Indianapolis Motor Speedway, as well as you mentioned. Qualifying rained out today. It'll be 10:30 tomorrow morning, replacing the morning warm-up practice session that they would have had, and then a race tomorrow at 4:30. But yeah, you're right. Alex Palou quickest in both of the practice sessions today. Saw that today that he's won 50%. That's 11 of the last 22 IndyCar races.
5: You know what? That's a lot.
12: Yeah.
5: You're talking about, I wouldn't say total dominance, but you are around total dominance right there.
12: Yeah, I mean, it's, you know, if you're a basketball, football, baseball team, if you're right around 500,
5: right,
12: you know, that's pretty good. But to be one of 25 and win 11 of the last 22 races, that's about as dominant as it gets, and the most dominant performance we've seen in quite some time in IndyCar.
5: Yeah, and you know what? Great people do this. He just makes it look so easy, for heaven's sakes.
12: Yeah, he does. And obviously, he's with a great race team. And
5: yeah.
12: Racing, you know, his teammate Scott Dixon's been around a long time and has had a lot of success. And, you know, this reminds me a lot of when Jimmy Johnson came into NASCAR and

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1: Tomorrow afternoon.
2: Who do you like in this race? I mean, you obviously, guys have had great success, like Pillow, on road courses. Who's in the Brad Huber top three or four?
1: Well, I'd say Kyle Kirkwood was right there. He was second best in both practice sessions today. You look at Christian Lundgaard, he was in the top 10 in both practice sessions. Marcus Erickson was up there as well. So I would say outside Pillow, I would look at Kirkwood, Erickson, and then Graham Rahal to have really good days tomorrow.
2: You know, a guy that I haven't paid much attention to and I need to more is David Malukas. Here's a guy who just seems to be as steady as can be.
1: Yeah, and with Team Penske in his first season, with Team Penske, he's been having a good season, still looking for that first victory of the season. He was in the top 15 in both practice sessions today. But, you know, I expect him to be really good, probably more so in the 500 than in the Grand Prix. But, you know, he's a young guy, you know, replacing Will Power in that 12 car, who had been in that 12 car forever. And, you know, I would look for him more so on ovals than on road courses.
2: I think you're right on. Now, this track is an interesting track. What are the trouble spots, if there are any, on this venue for the race tomorrow?
1: Well, a couple of the trouble areas here really would be the braking zones, I would say. Turn one, you know, it's easy to miss the turn, especially on the start of the race, and you have to go through the runoff area there. Some drivers in turn seven, which is right behind the Motor Speedway Museum, right on the south end of Holman Boulevard, that's an easy place to kind of, you know, miss the racetrack, you miss your braking, and then also going off the South Shore Chute into that turn one complex. Drivers can run into trouble there, but you know, getting there is running into trouble is just getting into the grass. It's not hitting a wall.
2: Right.
1: There's a lot of room for runoff here on the IMS road course, which really helps and keeps the race under the green conditions.
2: All right. I mentioned you are the track announcer at the Paragon Speedway. Night off tonight, and what's next week look like?
1: Yeah, next Saturday we'll have our D-Transport 410 Sprint Cars, we'll have the Midwest Throwback Sprint Cars, and then we'll have our Hornets and our Superstocks as well. So feel free to come on out next Saturday, and then May the 30th, we'll have our fan appreciation night. So it's only $10, and we'll have all four of our classes there, the Sprint Cars, the Hornets, the Bombers, and the Superstocks.
2: So can people get your autograph there on Fan Appreciation Night?
1: If they want to, sure. But, you know, I think they'd more want to see the drivers who put on the show. But, sure, I would do autographs.
2: Hey, absolutely. I mean, you don't know how much this autograph's going to be worth. My anticipation is that it will greatly appreciate in value, so you might want to get in on the ground floor. Brad, thanks for doing this.
1: Yeah, you're kind.
2: Yeah. Thanks for doing this. Have fun. You going to the race tomorrow? You're going to be there.
1: We are going to go to the race tomorrow since we don't have Paragon.
2: Yeah. All right. So that's fun. That sounds like fun. Again, with the compressed schedule, it's going to just be a wall-to-wall racing, which I think is fantastic as we start the month of May, so to speak.
1: Yeah, with qualifying, and we also have the Road to Indy. USF 2000. As a matter of fact, we have a Weldon in the field in the USF 2000. The son of the late Dan Weldon will be in the race tomorrow morning and then tomorrow afternoon. Then you have the Pro 2000s and the Indy Next race, which is the top level of the Road to Indy ladder, and then the IndyCar race. So you can see the entire ladder of the Road to Indy tomorrow at IMS as well. Non-stop track action from about 8 a.m. until 7 p.m.
2: See, I'm talking about a gearhead like you and your wife, Holly. Come on now. And you know I mean that as a term of endearment. It is a special day for you the way things are lined up tomorrow.
1: Yeah, that's absolutely true. We're very much looking forward to it. Thankfully, the weather looks like it's going to cooperate and can't be much better than sunny and 75 tomorrow. So it's going to be a perfect day for racing.
2: Brad Huber, it's great to talk to you. Give my best to Holly. Have

0: fun tomorrow. Thanks for doing this.
1: Yeah, thank you, Coach. We'll talk to you soon.
0: I'll look forward to it. Thanks very much. Brad Huber, track announcer down at Paragon. You get a chance to go down to the Paragon Speedway, do it. It's a great venue. It's a fun venue. Watch some racing. Brad has been with us on the show for a long time, and he makes – I've always loved his passion for racing. He gearhead, he loves it. He loves everything about it, and it's not, IndyCar or NASCAR. He loves all of it. And so when I get a chance to talk to him, I feel better. I like it. I feel more informed, get a little smarter. None of that's bad. Coming up, we're going to continue to talk about racing. Also, there's some baseball to talk about. Fever open up tomorrow. We're going to continue to talk about the Fever. Scott Agnes will join us from the Fieldhouse Files opening day tomorrow. We've all been anticipating this, and it's finally going to be here, so we're excited about that. And scoreboard update coming up with Caleb Zuber, and then we've got a lot more to talk about. This is Network Indiana's Indiana Sports Talk.

0: 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Will you be able to get to the store? Will you find a bench when you need to rest? And will you still feel welcome in the spaces you've always loved? This is Tina McIntosh, founder of Joy's House and co-host of Caregiver Crossing. Aging well depends not only on what happens at home, but also in the communities that surround us. 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
8: I'm Caleb Zuver with this Network Indiana scoreboard update. You just heard before the commercial break there, Brad Huber. The Gearhead, as Coach Lovell loves to call him, talking about Sancio Grand Prix practice and qualifying this weekend before the race tomorrow. Let's quickly just run through some of the times. We'll run through more of them at the top of the hour. Alex Palou with the fastest time today. It was in practice one of 110.09. Graham Rahal followed him at 110.19. Kyle Kirkwood, he was in the top six in both practice one and practice two. Felix Rosenquist, also another driver who found himself in both the top six of each practice. We got qualifying taking place tomorrow at 10:30 before the race at 4:30 Eastern time. Elsewhere on West 56th Street in Indianapolis, Colts rookie minicamp taking place. We heard from C.J. Allen earlier in the show. Here's third-round pick safety A.J. Halsey about seeing defensive coordinator Lou Anarumo's playbook for the first time.
9: You know, it was a lot of plays, but, you know, it was nothing that I haven't done before, you know, coming just from playing for five different DCs. It was for sure something I could see myself inserting and fitting really well into, so I was happy when I really seen it, for sure.
8: Also announced today, the jersey numbers of the rookies. A.J., he's going to wear number 25, while C.J. Allen is going to don the number 53. Much more about the Sancio Grand Prix baseball scores and the Indiana Fever opening their season tomorrow coming up at 11 o'clock. I'm Caleb Zuver.
10: Welcome back, everyone. This is Indiana Sports Talk, brought to you by Indiana Donor Network. All right, Caleb Zuber, I don't know if you're going to get this opportunity, but if you do get a chance to take a ride in the two-seater out at the track, I heartily recommend you do that. I did it a few years ago, and it was I had a heart attack in 2005, and, you know, lucky to survive it, to be honest. And so a month after I endure that, I get an invitation from the Speedway. It was, you know, media. They're asking media people if we're interested in doing the two-seater. And so I thought it'd be kind of cool. And my wife thinks it's crazy, and my cardiologist didn't really get excited about me doing it, but I did it anyway. And as you can, you know, you're not surprised to hear that, you know, against the advice of my dad, I went ahead and did it. And you know, it's I'm riding, I forget who it was who was driving with, but we were going about 180, 185. And the thing I remember most is when you're going on the, you know, main straightaway or the back straightaway, the wind is such that you actually think the helmet's gonna rip your head off. Your helmet and your head are going to come off. That you're thinking about that. And then the other thing you recognize is that when you're going down that main straightaway and you get into that first turn, you have trouble picking up the turn because, you know, bleachers are there. There's not a background. And then it dawns on you, you're doing all this by yourself. And on race day, there are 32 other cars out there around you going 30 or 40 miles an hour faster. And it was an exhilarating 3-minute ride. I'm glad I did it. I'd go do it again. And it was enormous fun. So if you get a chance to do it, you ought to do it.
8: Well, you need to let me know how I can do it, because I haven't heard about this.
10: This was a media deal. And so, and then, you know, then not long after that, I get invited down to Fort, I think it was Fort Knox, actually, down in Kentucky, to go parachute with the Army's Golden Knights. I think it's the Knights. They're elite parachute team, and we're going to do a tandem jump from 25,000 feet.
8: Oh,
10: and so now. The cardiologist, look, I just go down there, right? There's no way I'm asking him. I go down there, and it was the most unbelievable experience of my life. It's on, look, go on YouTube. You're in the studio, go on YouTube, type in Bob Lovell skydiving, and you'll see the video.
8: This is living on YouTube?
10: Oh absolutely. Absolutely. And you can tell when I get down, look, I was as sick as a guy could be, because my guy, he's starting to do spins and turns and, you know, ups and downs. And they tell you, look, if you don't puke, make sure you unzip your flight suit and puke inside your flight suit. I mean, it sounds crazy, but, you don't want that to come back and hit you in the face and all that stuff. And so, you know, I land and at the time I did it, I was in my 50s. And pushing 60, and so I'm not young, and I do it, and it was great. And my wife has left me 5 messages on my phone because she's talked to my cardiologist, and he said, don't do it, don't let him do it. Each message from my wife got worse and worse, and the last one was, if you survive this fall, don't come home. Okay. So
8: this right now. I'm telling you. Scared.
10: I was, for heaven's sakes. I've never done anything like it. Never done anything like it since. So
8: that's awesome.
10: There you go. I thought you'd like that.
8: I do.
10: All right, short break. We'll come back, talk some more on Indiana Sports Talk.
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6: Welcome back, everybody. This is Network Indiana's Indiana Sports Talk. I'm Bob Lovell, and we're glad you're with us. Coming up, we have some racing to talk about. In case you didn't know, we got a little race going on tomorrow out at the Indianapolis Motor Speedway. We're also going to talk some basketball and talking a little baseball. That's coming up, though, after we get this Network Indiana's Indiana Sports Talk scoreboard update with Caleb Zuber.
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8: Coach, thank you. Let's do it for five here on Indiana Sports Talk. Good to be with you and Kylan this evening. And let's start. We've been talking about it all show. Sancio Grand Prix practice and qualifying. Let's start with the practice. We'll get to the qualifying schedule for tomorrow due to some postponements. In the first practice this morning, Alex Palou leading the way. No surprise there. He had the fastest lap of the day in this practice with 110.09 as the time. Graham Rahal follows him, followed by Kyle Kirkwood. Felix Rosenquist, David Malukas makes the top five before Kiffin Simpson rounds out the top six. In the second practice, obviously Palou again. This time it was 110.45 as the best time. Kyle Kirkwood just behind him at 110.55. Louis Foster, 110.71. And Christian Lundgaard, 110.73. Marcus Ericsson just behind him. And Felix Rosenquist, he was in the top four of practice one. He's in the top six in practice two. Rosenquist, Kirkwood, and Palou all made the top six in their respective practice sessions. So those are complete. They were scheduled to do qualifying this evening, but because of the rain, it's moved to tomorrow at 10:30. You heard Mark Janes talking about it. You heard Brad Huber talking about it. We'll stay tuned to see what the order will be for the Sancio Grand Prix, which has the green flag scheduled to get going at 4:30 Eastern time tomorrow at IMS. Just some notes on that. Alex Palou, he's looking for his fourth straight win on the Indy Road Course and third straight win of this 2026 Indy car season. Kyle Kirkwood, who, as we said, made the top six in both, he's never won the road course at the Indianapolis Motor Speedway. Let's move over to the Fever. They're getting ready to tip off their season tomorrow. They've had some injury questions, Monique Billings and Lexi Hall. Let's start with Monique Billings. She was on the injury report with an ankle injury. Here's what Stephanie White had to say about her availability going into tomorrow.
9: I would anticipate that if she does play, she'll be limited every day after activity. It's reevaluated and then reevaluated after overnight.
8: And as far as Lexi Hall and her status with a hamstring injury,
9: I would anticipate that if she does play, she'll be limited every day after activity.
8: Let's try that again.
10: Do you expect Lexi to be available tomorrow?
9: Yes.
10: Full availability or limited minutes?
9: No, limited minutes.
8: So she'll be playing tomorrow. Lexi Hall, that is. She's going to give it a shot, but she will be on a minutes restriction. Exciting game for a season opener.

0: tomorrow, Gainbridge Fieldhouse, between the Indiana Fever and the Dallas Wings. It gets underway at 1 p.m. Eastern on ABC. Some baseball as we go through some scores here. We'll start with the major leagues. The Tigers were up 3-1 on the Royals. The Royals score 2 in the 8th and walk it off in the 9th.
1: He's going to shoot it to left. And to the left side, and that's through! Lofton is around third, and Kyle Isbell wins it in the bottom of the 9th.
0: I don't know who that announcer is on the Royals broadcast network, but he called it. A hit to the left side wins it for the Royals. Elsewhere, Guardians 6, Twins 4. Mariners 12, White Sox 8 is the final out there. In the bottom of the 9th, the Cubs lead the Rangers 7-1. And earlier today, it was the Astros beating the Reds 10-0. Let's wrap it up with some minor league baseball. The Beloit Skycarp and the Fort Wayne Tin Caps facing off. The Tin Caps, all they needed was one run on a stolen home plate by Zach Evans in the 5th inning. They win 1-0. They had two outs in the top of the 9th. The Skycarp did. They loaded the bases but couldn't get anybody across, so the Tin Caps win there. And the South Bend Cubs crush the Lansing Lugnuts 14-6. I'm Caleb Zuber.
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4: Welcome back, everybody. Race day tomorrow. Be ready. Rain, go away. Tony Donahue joins us. You know Tony Donahue. If you've listened to our show over the course of 32 years, you know Tony Donahue is an incredibly important part of what we've been able to accomplish with this show. And he has a, like Brad Huber we talked to earlier, has a tremendous passion for racing. Tony D, I'm glad you're with me. How about this? How about we start out with this? I'm scrolling through Facebook, okay? I know I haven't given you the proper introduction, so this is part of it. Scrolling through Facebook. You know that scene in the Animal House where they're doing the pledge class and they show the you know the pictures of the pledges and Flounder gets shown up there and they start throwing beer cans and things at the screen? You know that scene?
5: Yes, of course.
4: That's kind of the feeling I had when I'm scrolling through Facebook and you come up, here you are. I catch you twice on Facebook talking of, you know, for you know, you're live from the track and all that stuff. Number one, it surprised me. And number two, I was excited. I thought you were fantastic.
5: Thanks. It was I was a little wet towards the end of the day, and luckily I got saved with the rain poncho. but it ultimately led to qualifying being postponed until tomorrow, which was a decision that I really didn't honestly agree with. And I talked to numerous drivers, Scott Dixon, Marcus Erickson, Kiffin Simpson, Renus VK, and they all said they should have went out. And it just seemed like they waited a little bit too long to let the cars go out to qualify because they were sweeping parts of the track at the Indy next race and just messed up. And I think if they would have went right away, it would have avoided some standing water throughout the racetrack, but tomorrow looks beautiful. It looks 67 and sunny most of the day, so they didn't want a chance, they didn't want to risk it. You know, there's other things that go into it, right? If they had the, park the helicopter that flies over the track during sessions, so that means you probably wouldn't be able to launch a helicopter if something unfortunate were to happen or a crash in some way to get downtown, so... I get it, but I wanted to see something spicy. I wanted to see a couple drivers said it would have been real sketchy, which I think would have been cool. It would have been something fun to see. And I think ultimately it would have spiced up and shuffled up a qualifying field for a race that, quite frankly, over the last couple of years when it's been sunny and no rain, it's kind of been a runaway and kind of a dud. So I would have liked to see it get spiced up a little bit. It didn't. So 10:45 tomorrow, IndyCar qualifying, 2:25, the second Indy Next race. They had one earlier this afternoon, and the IndyCar race going green tomorrow about 4:16 on a Saturday afternoon.
4: See, if you're a race fan such as yourself, what a day of racing. I mean, you get qualification. And I understand your thoughts about, and other drivers' thoughts about, whether or not to go out. I don't make those decisions, but I think erring on the side of caution is probably a pretty good deal. Again, I'm not privileged to the information they have, don't have, conditions and all of that. I'm not a race expert. You are. It's a race day now that's compressed, and you can just literally be at the track from 7 o'clock tomorrow until 7 p.m. tomorrow because of all the things that are going on. And so if you're, again, a gearhead such as you, what a great day.
5: Well, I think even today, despite the weather, you had a full action-packed day. Then tomorrow, you certainly have an action-packed day. You'll have USF 2000, which is three steps down to IndyCar. You'll have USF Pro, which is two steps down. Oliver Weldon was on the pole today for one of those races, which is the late son of two-time Indy 500 winner Dan Weldon.
4: Right.
5: It's exciting to support those younger drivers and on their way up to the Indianapolis 500, to the IndyCar ladder. If you're somebody who just loves racing and loves to, you know, watch a race and see some great competitive races and battles throughout the field, it's been a good couple days for you. So, yeah, jam-packed tomorrow. It'll be interesting to see how everybody goes out for qualifying because, you know, you don't want to take too many risks. You don't want to damage the car, and it's hard to really damage a car on most road courses because you just have so much room. But there are a few places on this IMS road course where, you know, if the back end steps out on you or you overcook it going into turn and you got to lock up the brakes and you can end up bouncing off the wall. You just don't want to risk your race car. So today when it was dry, we saw Alex Palou up front, which is nothing new. I thought the Andretti drivers looked pretty good. David Malukas is in a really cool throwback scheme for Team Penske, going back to the 2018 win for Will Power. And then I do want to mention this, with the Indy Next race today, Enzo Fittipaldi was victorious. He's the grandson of the 1989 right. and 1993 Indianapolis 500 winner. So I have talked to him and many times, but we shared a joke back at Arlington. I said, look.
4: Hey, no, hold that joke. Hold that joke. Seriously. Hold that joke. Tony Donahue, okay, Tony, hang on. We'll come back after the scoreboard update and hear that joke, okay?
5: Sounds good.
4: Perfect. Scoreboard update coming up. This is Indiana Sports Talk.
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0: I'm Caleb Zuver with this Network Indiana scoreboard update. We're talking about the Indiana Fever opening their season tomorrow, but the WNBA as a league, their opening night is tonight, and two games already went final. The Washington Mystics just barely beat the Toronto Tempo, who were having their very first game as a WNBA franchise this evening. They beat them 68-65. It was Sonia Citron for the Mystics, who was the most outstanding player for sure. 26 points on 9 of 12 shooting, 3 of 6 from the 3-point line. Marina Mabry, who just got picked up by the Tempo, she, in her first game as a Toronto Tempo, 27 points for 12 of 14 from the line, which is pretty impressive from her as well. Liberty and Sun also facing off. New York wins 106-75 over Connecticut. Brianna Stewart, what's new? A ho-hum 31 points on 10 of 17 shooting. Over to the NBA in the playoffs. The New York Knicks beat the Philadelphia 76ers 108-94. They go up 3-0 in the series. Great game from Jalen Brunson. 33 points, 11-12 from the field, including 9 assists. And Mikal Bridges added 23 of his own points. Right now in Minnesota, the Timberwolves tied with the Spurs. The second half just started. That series is tied at 1 game apiece. The Pacers hoping to get back into the playoffs next year. They got the NBA draft lottery coming up this weekend. We'll talk plenty more about that in the coming updates.
4: Welcome back, everybody. Tony Donahue rejoins me talking about the Indianapolis Motor Speedway. All right, so I rudely interrupted you, and I apologize. And you were going, if you can, pick that story back up about a joke. So if I hope you can reconnect that.
5: Yeah, no. So, for those that don't know, obviously Emerson Fittipaldi is a 2-time Indy 500 winner.
4: Right.
5: And instead of doing the traditional milk right after winning the race in the victory circle, he drank orange juice to promote the orange groves that he owns down.
4: I remember that. Yeah.
5: So I told Enzo, I said, you know, if you ever, you know, win the Indianapolis 500, what are you going to do? And he's like, oh, what do you mean? And I said, you're going to drink milk immediately. He goes, okay, I will. So it was a fun joke. And we kind of talked about this track for IndyCar drivers and for Indy Next drivers is a very European style feel. And if you grew up kind of on those natural terrain road courses throughout Europe, the Indy GP track with it's a very flowy track. There's not a lot of huge braking zones. You're on the gas a lot, sweeping corners, two massive straightaways down the front straightaway and then down Holman Boulevard down the back stretch. So usually bodes pretty well for those drivers that grew up on the European-style tracks, which if you look at the last couple of winners on a road course, we're talking Alex Palou, Scott Dixon, Alexander Rossi, Simon Pagenaud, Colton Herta. These are all drivers that grew up on these type style of racetracks. So it'll be interesting tomorrow when the sun comes up, and we'll see how equal the cars are from earlier today's practice. I think we'll see some fast times in qualifying, and hopefully it's a competitive race, because the last couple of years, I think the last three straight, Alex Palou's won by an average of 9 seconds.
4: Right. Well, they should restrict him. He should be on a restrictor or some kind of make it even for everybody.
5: Honestly, you know, and I'm not saying that he wouldn't or couldn't have, because he certainly could have went and gone out and qualified on pole today. But you know, in the rain, you kind of spice things up a little bit. And,
4: right.
5: And let's say, you know, he got caught up in something and had to start 14th or 15th. That would really spice things up.
4: Yeah.
5: And make it entertaining. Funny, I talked to Scott Dixon today, and I said, you know, if you want, you know, you qualify 10th, 11th, or 12th and play some fuel strategy and move yourself up to the field and make it entertaining for all of us. And he said, well, based on our qualifying results so far this year, that'll probably happen, but I don't want it to. And I said, well, yeah. And so, you know, everybody's chasing right. Alex Palou. Everybody's chasing him in the championship. Everybody's chasing him at the Indy GP that he's won the last three at. And obviously they're chasing him to win the Indianapolis 500 as the defending winner coming into the month of May.
4: He's Tony Donahue. Get on Facebook. Get on social media. Follow him. Learn more. Get smarter. I did it. I thought it was great. I loved catching you on Facebook. I'm glad I did. I'll be a regular visitor. Tony, thanks for the call. We'll talk tomorrow night. Have fun tomorrow. We'll do it again and wrap it up.
5: Thanks, Bob. Look forward to the call tomorrow night.
4: Thanks very much. Minor league baseball tonight. The Fort Wayne Tin Caps, 1-0 winners over the Beloit Sky Carps. With me, the legendary voice of the Tin Caps, Mike Moss. Mike, before we talk about the game, please help me understand, what is a Sky Carp?
20: I have no earthly idea, Bob. It used to be the Snappers forever and a day, but when they built it, changes in their ownership, and they built a new ballpark, which allowed them to stay in the Midwest League, they decided to change the name of the team, and I have no idea what a Sky Carp is.
4: I thought you knew everything, for heaven's sakes. Come on.
20: I wish I did, but it's a crazy name. But, wow, we had a whale of a game tonight.
4: Must have been. Come on now. 1-0, and we're talking about drama the whole way through.
20: First of all, our starting pitcher, the number one pick by San Diego 2 years ago, Cash Mayfield, who in his first three outings pitched 12 innings and only allowed one hit, got roughed up at South Bend last week. Tonight he went five innings and allowed two base runners.
4: Wow.
20: A one-out double in the fourth and a one-out walk in the fifth. And the game was decided, again, a 1-0 score. You'll love this. Tin Cap scored the game's only run with two outs in the bottom of the fifth inning on a stolen base of home.
4: Oh, my. Oh, my.
20: And on that play, the Beloit manager got ejected for arguing the call.
4: Of course. So... who does this? Who steals the...
20: So the guy who stole base was our third baseman, Zach Evans, and he had the game-winning hit last night, a two-run single in the eighth inning that broke a 1-1 tie, and we won 3-1. So tonight he's on third, and it was a 2-1 strike pitch. He shocked everybody, and I mean everybody. What I found out after the game was that he had talked with his third base coach, noticed that the pitcher for Beloit had a slow windup, and coach flashed signs to Johnny Matthews, our manager. Johnny said, why not? Stole home, shocked everybody. He was safe. Replay showed he was safe. We're up 1-0. And then our bullpen, my gosh, we had two relievers that pitched three perfect innings, and then in the ninth inning, after there were two outs, walked single, loaded the bases for Beloit.
4: No.
20: But then we finally got the last out and a strikeout. So ever since you went to South Bend last week, Bob, things have been going well for the Tin Caps.
4: Yeah, sounds like it.
20: Six against our buddy Brendan.
4: Right.
20: And then we've won 3 out of 4 against Beloit. We're now one game under 500, 15-16, and only 4 games out of first place in the East. Yeah.
4: 2 weeks ago, we talked. You were talking about this team can't find its way. You know, they're struggling. They can't get any rhythm. What a difference a couple of weeks makes.
20: And what a visit to South Bend.
4: Yeah, absolutely.
20: And kiddingly, we get to see BK in a couple of more weeks. 3 weeks, we'll be back in South Bend for another series. But and by the way, you're going to talk to Brendan later on.
4: Yeah.
20: Ever since we left town, they've been destroying Lansing in a series. So they won 4 in a row right. over the Lugnuts. But it was a big win tonight. We had almost 4,000 fans. The weather wasn't the best. But, a 1-0 win. You love it when you get great pitching and some defense. And the element of surprise, that was the story, the stolen base stealing home plate in the fifth inning.
4: How many games have you done when someone stole home to win the game?
20: Back at that, and a stolen home base by itself, I don't think I've seen 3 in 24 years.
4: Okay.
20: We have seen some stealing bases on the back half of a double steal.
4: Right.
20: But not just one stolen base, one of the base runner at third coming in. Only a couple of times in over 2 decades.
4: That's pretty solid. I love that. You talk about having some courage to give credit to the managers, give credit to everybody, because it's a risk. But again, you're in a situation where it's a brilliant move if it works, and it did. So kudos to everybody.
20: Yeah, what do you got to lose? If he's called out, the inning's over, it's still a scoreless game, and we go to the next inning.
4: That's the idea. Mike Moss, what a great night. Mike Moss, the legendary voice of the Fort Wayne Tin Caps, with a stolen base of home win over the Beloit Skycarp, 1-0, playing each other again tomorrow. Mike, thanks. I look forward to talking to you tomorrow night. Thank you so much for the call.
20: I look forward to it too, Bob. Thank you.
4: Thanks. Thank you very much. That's that's a gutty way to do it. I love it. And I think we all understand that's not an easy thing to do, but you got them a W. We're going to come up and a little bit later talk with Brendan King, as Mike alluded to. The Fort Wayne Cubs get a win tonight over the Lansing Lugnuts. Also a reminder, don't forget to join us on tomorrow night's show. We'll be talking about the great action at the Indianapolis Motor Speedway for the Sanzio Grand Prix and qualifications. It's a compressed schedule because of the weather. So you have qualifications and the race coming up tomorrow. And a lot of fun. Fun. More baseball. We're going to talk about the Fever. That's all coming up after the scoreboard update with Caleb Zuber on Indiana Sports Talk.
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0: Zuver with this Network Indiana scoreboard update. Let's go through one more time the practices that happened today for the Sancio Grand Prix at the Indianapolis Motor Speedway. Alex Palou with the fastest lap of the day at 110.09. He had the fastest lap in both practices. He had 110.45 in the other. Kyle Kirkwood made the top six in both practices with his best time being 110.21, as well as Felix Rosenquist. He's another one who made the top six in both practices. His fastest lap was 110.21. Qualifying is happening tomorrow morning at 10:30 a.m. because it was postponed today due to weather. Let's run through baseball one last time and some of the scores that will be happening. We'll preview some games happening tomorrow. How about this? As the Cardinals are playing out west against the Padres, Coach, have you ever heard of a Little League Grand Slam?
27: It's a hard ground ball, base hit to right. It scores Mason Rayle. And the ball gets by Tatis and rolls all the way to the wall. Church scores. Scott is around. Here comes Weatherholt. He's going to make it all the way home. It's a Little League Grand Slam for J.J. Weatherholt, and the Cardinals have a 4-0 lead.
0: How about that? Base is loaded. The ball gets by Tatis in right field, and everybody scores for the Cardinals. It's 6-0 out there in San Diego as the Cardinals look to get a win late at night. I'm Caleb Zuber.
4: Welcome back. We're talking minor league baseball. This is my minor league baseball half hour. Mike Moss just joined us talking about the Fort Wayne Tin Caps with their 1-0 win over the Beloit Skycart. The man himself, Brendan King, joins me. He is the voice of the South Bend Cubs. Cubs beat the Lansing Lugnuts 14-6. Brendan King, thanks for the call. I'm glad you're with us tonight.
28: Coach, it's always a pleasure, and it's always better after a Cubs win.
4: You know what? It is better after a Cubs win. Let me just tell you that I am in your and my favorite spot right now.
28: And, the best.
4: And let me tell you, it was 90 And you know, 90 down here is like 110. I mean, it was, listen, it was hot. And guess what? It's going to be hot again. It's been hot all week, going to be hot again tomorrow. But by the way, it is South Florida, and it gets hot in South Florida. So, but I thought of you while I was out in that water this afternoon.
28: My thoughts are with you during the challenging time, Coach.
4: I do mean to rub it in. I'm sorry. I know you're coming back to Indy next week, right?
28: Yeah. You and me on the show next weekend. How about that?
4: Oh, how about that? How lucky can one guy get? Seriously. All right. Tell me about number one. Why would someone name a franchise Lugnuts? That's number one. And number two, we're swinging some sticks today.
28: Well, you know, with respect to Lansing, Coach, they are one of the better Midwest League franchises in drawing attendance. They know what they're doing. So,
4: yeah.
28: While they may be named Lugnut, they know how to sell tickets. I always enjoy going up to their place. Of course, they're here in South Bend this week. But your second point is more than valid. One of the best offensive showings for the South Bend Cubs all year, Coach, and it's highlighted by the guy in the nine spot. Again, I'll repeat that.
4: Nine. Say that again. Nine spot?
28: Christian Olivo, who has played all over the place. Olivo, a guy that actually came in this season, Coach, as more of a platoon player.
4: Right.
28: He's really not supposed to play every day for the Cubs. However, he just got done playing 21 straight games because our shortstop, Angel Cepeda, and as well as our backup left fielder, Reggie Preciado, both hit the injured list. So, you know, Christian Olivo has got to play more, naturally. You know, he has to step up. And, Coach, what'd you tell your players all throughout the years? You need a guy to step up when somebody goes down.
4: Yeah.
28: And that's what Christian Olivo has done. Tonight, Coach, Christian Olivo, if you're looking at the box score, from the nine spot, 4-for-4 with 2 home runs and 6 RBIs. Christian Olivo led the Cubs to that 14-6 win. It was unbelievable.
4: You know what? Obviously, you look at the number nine spot, and I think we all understand what you hit nine for a reason. And sometimes, but what a great lift to get your number nine to have the night you have like tonight. I think underscores the depth of this group and the versatility of this Cubs lineup right now.
28: Well, I'll tell you two things. The first is that Olivo, it's not just tonight, Coach. He has been stupendous since the Dayton series began on the road a couple weeks ago.
4: Mm-hmm.
28: And we talked after that Dayton series. Christian Olivo had 2 home runs in that series. Again, he had 2 tonight. Remember, last year with Low A Myrtle Beach, he hit 3 all season in 92 games. He's already got 4. And it's May 8th. So some things just don't make sense.
4: Right.
28: Number two, Coach, one thing that you will see in the box score, this game ends 14-6 South Bend. After 3 innings, this was a 3-0 lead for Lansing. So the Cubs put together one of the most heroic middle-inning performances offensively you're ever going to see. And again, it's Olivo helping the Cubs score 5 in the 5th inning, 6 runs in the 6th inning. I had not seen many rallies like this tonight, Coach, and your point before in the question was true. This has been a resilient group, and with the win, the Cubs are going to jump to just a half game back of first place, Coach. And if you look at the Midwest League standings right now,
4: right.
28: The Wisconsin Timber Rattlers are a half game over South Bend for first place. It just so happens the Cubs will be in Appleton, Wisconsin next week to take on the Timber Rattlers, and it will be a battle for first place. So while the Cubs have played well so far in the first half, Coach, we've talked all about this.
4: Right.
28: It is far from done. The first half is going to wrap up in mid-June, and the Cubs still have 2 massive series to play. They will go to Wisconsin next week, and then the first week of June they will be in Quad Cities. The River Bandits out of Davenport, Iowa, are currently in second place. So let's just, you know, keep it real here. The Cubs' future is right in front of them, and they control their own destiny. So the next few weeks, especially the next month's time, is going to determine what the Cubs can do in this first half. Of course, in minor league baseball, a playoff spot on the line in both divisions for half number one and half number two. So the Cubs are in search of that right now in the first half.
4: You're already in playoff mode. I mean, you have to be with this upcoming schedule. I mean, to be honest, that's and you know, from a player standpoint, from a coach's standpoint, you have to approach all of this as if the playoffs have already begun.
28: That's why minor league baseball is unique. And I think it's, a lot of times what people don't notice, Coach, you know, the average fan coming to a minor league baseball game is not going to be in tune with the playoff implications of the Midwest League. That's just natural.
0: But, yeah.
28: You know, when you're trying to explain to somebody that it's May 8th and the season started just north of a month ago, yet these are massive, huge games.
0: Oh, yeah.
28: It is just something that does not happen in other forms of sport, you know, in the NBA, in the NHL, in the NFL. You're not locking up playoff spots a month into the year. But in the minor league baseball realm, that's exactly what you're doing. So, the next few weeks are imperative for the Cubs.
4: I think if you're a player, and even as a coach, the way it's set up benefits you more than you actually realize. Because, you know, if you're in playoff mode, that means you have to maximize what you're doing. You have to be at your absolute best as much as you can. And that does nothing but make you better as a player and as a coach.
28: Yeah, and listen, Coach, at the end of the day, the job of every minor league baseball coach, and at the end of the day, the job of every minor league player, is to properly prepare somebody else or yourself for the major leagues.
0: Mm-hmm.
28: And when you get to the major leagues, look at the Chicago Cubs right now, Coach. After tonight's win in Texas, the Cubs are 27-12, and they'll have a 5.5-game lead in the NL Central.
0: Right.
28: Now, how often have we seen, though, you know, early in a Major League Baseball season, quite frankly and unfortunately, that doesn't really matter because you can't clinch a playoff spot in May. You can't do it in June or July either. So that's why you need to properly keep your foot on the gas pedal. And I think this minor league baseball playoff system teaches players how to do that. Because you know that while it's May and one may not think that games matter this much, they do. And if you are not playing at the top of your game towards the back end of the first half, you're going to lose ground or you're going to miss an opportunity at the playoffs. So again, this is why it's so fun, so exhilarating. And again, right now, these games are massive for the Cubs heading into next week in Appleton.
4: And it's a great point because you get a major league schedule of 162 games. You can literally say, well, you know, that's one of 162. Let's not get too high, too low. It's just another game. And you can't take that position in minor league baseball. That is a bad, bad move if you do it. And I see it. And I think the fans, give them more credit than we think. They understand it. If they're fans, they're going to understand how important all these games are.
28: They do, and tonight over 5,500 in the ballpark. We're expecting a similar crowd tomorrow. It was, I'll tell you, even though you're in Naples and it's 90 degrees, we're just happy it's above 60 here in South Bend. So we're just trying to get out of the cold and enjoy it. But again, it was a great night. The sun was out. It was gorgeous. Big crowd on hand, and again, expecting the same tomorrow. It might touch 70 tomorrow, so that would be pleasant.
4: Outstanding. Brendan King, have faith, Indiana. He's coming back. He'll be back with us next week at the scoreboard anchor desk, at which he is superb and the best. Brendan King tonight, the voice of the South Bend Cubs. Cubs beating Lansing 14-6, taking them on tomorrow to wrap up the series. Brendan, thanks. Appreciate it very much. We'll look forward to talking to you tomorrow night.
28: Coach, enjoy your trip. Love you, and we'll talk soon.
4: I love you, too. Thanks. We'll talk to you tomorrow night. Thank you very much. Coming up, another scoreboard update. Last one of the night with Caleb Zuber. This is Indiana Sports Talk.
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0: I'm Caleb Zuber with this Network Indiana scoreboard update, the final one of tonight's show. Because of rain, qualifying for the Sancio Grand Prix gets moved to Saturday morning at 10:30 Eastern. Let's take a look at some of the groups, Group 1 and Group 2, that will be going this morning. Well, not this morning, tomorrow morning. First, in Group 1, notable names, Kyle Kirkwood, Scott Dixon, Scott McLaughlin, and Alexander Rossi, some notable names there. And in Group 2, Alex Palou and Felix Rosenquist, who had two of the fastest laps in the practices Friday. They'll be going in group number two. Will Power, Kiffin Simpson, who made the fast six in one of the practices. And then Marcus Ericsson, also in group two. They'll get started at 10:30 before the Sancio Grand Prix gets underway at around 4:30 Saturday evening. Also tomorrow, Indiana Fevers make their debut for the 2026 season versus the Dallas Wings. Monique Billings still to be determined on her status heading into tomorrow's game, but Lexi Hull, she will play, but she will also be under a minutes restriction. In Major League Baseball tomorrow, the Astros and the Reds get going at 4:10. Twins and Guardians at 6:10. Cubs and Rangers at 7:05. Tigers and Royals and Mariners and White Sox both get going at 7:10. The Cardinals and the Padres at 7:15. There's a doubleheader in minor league baseball tomorrow with the Indianapolis Indians and the Omaha Storm Chasers. That first pitch is at 6:05 for game one with game two to follow. Lansing and South Bend at 4:05 and the Beloit Skycarp and Fort Wayne Tin Caps at 6:35.
4: Welcome back. Caleb Zuber, great job tonight. Well done. Very well done. I'm excited for you. Having fun tonight, aren't you?
0: Man, having fun this month, man. It kind of got started last weekend when I was doing updates on Friday. Right. We had you drew that out, and we spent a whole show talking about me and the Indy 500. I loved it. Well, you and Brad were giving me some good advice.
4: Right.
0: So, you know, we're really into the swing of things now with this Grand Prix going on and qualifying next weekend. So it's fun, man.
4: You know what? The month of May really is fun, and it's hard to describe this to people who are not Hoosiers. And I don't mean to denigrate those who aren't Hoosiers like you. And, you know, this is your first time. It's exciting. It is at our core, people think of – I like to think of Indiana. Yeah, we care greatly about basketball. We always have. We have a great tradition, great history. We care very greatly about football. Thanks to the Colts and Peyton Manning going back and then moving forward and that. And there's always been a love of motorsports in our state. You know, we have Brad Huber on the show and works on the show. He's the track announcer at the Paragon Speedway down in Paragon. There are a few, I don't know the exact number, but there are a lot of dirt tracks around our state. There are a lot of tracks around our state that have great racing. And I don't want to go through them and leave somebody out, but you're talking about Winchester, you're talking about Salem, you're talking about Anderson, Paragon, the action track over in Terre Haute. There are plenty of these venues where people go out, and they are all in on a Friday and a Saturday night in the racing. In Indianapolis, out at the Speedrome, my goodness, you know, you haven't lived, Caleb, you have not lived until you go to the Speedrome and see figure eight racing, okay? And figure eight racing with school buses, so the night they do school bus figure eight. You haven't lived until you've seen that.
5: Okay,
4: I'm just telling you that's fun stuff.
5: Well, okay. And I was going to ask you before you even said that. I was like, okay, you know, I've been working on this show for a couple months now. I'm going to experience my first month of May as a resident of Indiana. Like, when do I officially get my okay, Caleb Zuber is a Hoosier, you know, kind of recognition? Well, do I need to go watch figure eight racing at the Speedrome that? No. Like, what's the line there?
4: I think you're good. I think you've made yourself look. You know, Hoosiers. Those of us who live and work in Indiana, and we're Hoosiers, and embrace those kinds of things, and have a joy for what sports can do for their lives, and people who are passionate about that kinds of things. That's important, I think, to all of us. And so, you know, racing brings out that passion in people. And, you know, like Brad Huber's a perfect example. Brad and his wife Holly, they'll travel, they'll go to races. They'll go. It's not just in Indy. They'll go outside the state of Indiana to watch races. They love racing. Brad does the announcing. Holly helps with scoring down at the Paragon Speedway. It's cool. I mean, it's a great thing. And I remember as a kid, you know, growing up, going out to the Fairgrounds Coliseum and watching dirt tracks. It was called the Hoosier 100 when I was a kid. And my brother and I are too stupid to understand dirt tracks, so we run down, sit on the front row. We wondered why no one was in the front row, and so we go down the front row, and our parents are just going, yes, go ahead, go down there. As soon as they came around on that first lap, we're covered in mud. And so everybody's laughing. But, you know, it was fun. I mean, to this day, I love telling that story. I think it's fantastic. So there's that. All right, coming up. We've got another scoreboard update with our guy coming up soon. Right now, though, we're just talking about racing. And we have things going on out the track tomorrow. What time do we start tomorrow? What's start time for qualification?
5: 10:30 Eastern for qualifying, 10:30 Eastern, and then 4:30 for the race. I think it's actually the green flag is going to fly around just before 5, at like 4:55, something like that.
4: All right, we're back. Caleb Zuber in Indiana Sports Tech.
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4: Welcome back, everybody. Scott Agnes from the Fieldhouse Files joins us. Hey, I appreciate you squeezing us in. I know you're busy. Fever at home tomorrow to open it up. And by the way, what was the concert tonight?
20: Yeah, Morgan Wallen at Lucas Oil Stadium. Oof. First of two nights.
4: I'm jealous because you have a social life and I don't, so... that's the nature of hosting a weekend sports talk show. All right, tell me what I'm looking at tomorrow here. Tell me what's going on.
20: Yeah, Caitlin Clark, first regular season game since July. It's the most whole they've been really in quite a while, right? And so you're going to see the top four, last four number one picks in Aaliyah Boston, Caitlin Clark, Paige Becker, AZ Fudd, in the showcase game to get things started on the weekend on ABC.
4: That's fantastic. The top four, the four straight years, the number one, all playing in this game. That's insane. It's really cool for the league, too.
20: How unique is it, too, by the way, that Fever had two in a row, and now the Wings have two in a row. And if you look back, I remember doing this story after they got Caitlin Clark, is history shows in like 5 years after you make back-to-back number one selections, you win a championship. So both of these franchises trying to get to that level. The Wings, brand new head coach, new system, new look. But remember, these two teams met in the preseason just about a week ago.
4: Let's remember, this is one of 44 games, correct?
20: Exactly. Yep.
4: Let's not get too high.
20: And remember, there's a month break because of the World Cup.
4: Right.
20: So you're trying to get to October, maybe early even November even.
4: Well, frankly, this thing seems like it's taken forever to get to this point where they're finally going to get a chance to play. And I'm like everybody else, I can't wait to see Caitlin play and see how she plays. She'll be great. I don't think there's any question about that. But there's so many storylines involved. But it's great that they're going to be back on the court. And we all think they can make a deep, deep run.
20: Absolutely. That'll be the number one draw is obviously the return of Clark. But this team's you'll get this as a coach, right? The mentality was the number one thing head coach Stephanie White said she talked about. They set the standard for process-oriented, but at the same time, the end game here is to win a championship, not thinking about anything else.
4: Right. Tell you what, It's an exciting day. You got the Asensio Grand Prix out at the Speedway. I know you're a race fan. You got the
20: I'll have
4: wings.
20: The post race show coach right here on the fan from 7 to 8 p.m. tomorrow.
4: Why don't you just get jobs? You're just a slacker, for heaven's sakes.
20: I just run on caffeine, that's all.
4: So how was the concert? Was it good?
20: Yeah, phenomenal. It was one of those shows that you celebrate that. We get it in Indy, and you had probably 60,000 in downtown. I know between the Fever game, between the IndyCar race, and this concert, hotels are just sold out, and that's what we love in downtown Indy.
4: Scott Agnes, the Fieldhouse Files, I greatly appreciate you squeezing me in, Scott. Have a great day tomorrow.
20: Will do. Got it all covered for you. Thanks, guys.
4: Thanks. I appreciate it. We'll talk to you tomorrow night. Thanks. Scott Agnes, thanks to him. Scott to Kai Talley

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10: Showers and thunderstorms will exit the area overnight, leaving behind cloudy skies. Temperatures will drop into the upper 40s to near 50 by Tuesday morning. Plan for a cloudy day on Tuesday with on and off rain showers, maybe an additional thunderstorm at times. High temperatures only manage to make it into the mid-50s in the afternoon, and we keep those temperatures going through the week. I'm WSBT 22's Lynette Grant.
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1: 310-804-4910. Both basketball games have reached completion. The Spurs take a 2-1 series lead with a 115-108 victory over Minnesota. The best game postseason-wise for Victor Wembanyama, 39-15 over the Timberwolves. Anthony Edwards had 32-14. He was credited with a 15th rebound, and then he got uncredited with a 15th rebound. In the first matchup in the Eastern Conference, the Knicks beat the brakes off of Philadelphia. Not the way they beat the Hawks, but this felt like more of

0: here. I see him talking. We got to get that microphone popped up on the clean feed. We get Ben up in here. Ben was raving about the story that he was going to tell me, which I'm excited about. The putting the bed stories are always some of the best. Do we have Ben now? Ben, we got you? All right, we're working on the clean feed situation. Clean feed is a disaster. So we'll get Ben's microphone situated here so we can put the show properly to bed here. As we wait on that, I did have one more thing to go in on with the New York Knicks and really the Philadelphia 76ers for what the performance and the lackluster performance that they showed today. We also got two games coming up here on Saturday, and it's like the perfect balance. You get Cleveland and Detroit, and then you get the OKC in Los Angeles. They should make OKC in Los Angeles the early game. They're not going to, but they should make OKC in Los Angeles the early game, because why the hell would you want to watch that one in primetime? It's going to be a blowout. I don't think that Los Angeles has a crazy home court advantage. I just don't. I think the Lakers fan base is a good fan base, but I don't know that they have a crazy home court advantage. Do we have Ben?
1: Den, you got me now.
0: I got you now. Let's put the show to bed.
1: All right. So I feel like every time I join the show and I put it to bed, I end up kind of fear-mongering everyone away from things that should be fun. And the one thing I've always loved in life is going to a vending machine and getting a snack. After what happened in Singapore a couple weeks ago, I might have reservations about doing that in the future. A French teen is facing mischief and public nuisance charges in Singapore after posting a video on social media of himself licking a straw from an orange juice vending machine and then putting it back. He was an 18-year-old, and he was charged, has not entered a plea deal, and this has caused like major, major outrage in this area over these type of vending machines. First of all, in other countries, they always have these like exotic vending machines that we don't even have here in the United States. This was just a straight up orange juice vending machine. Like, that's wild to me. Why does that even exist? And why did this person lick a straw and then put it back?
0: When did this take place? Does it say? Is it like within the
1: April
0: last
1: 30th.
0: Like 4 or 5 days? April 30th. All right. So I'll give him the benefit of the doubt. He ain't know about the hantavirus on April 30th. But could you imagine somebody doing that now, when the world is like crashing out at this new virus that everyone's terrified of, and you got some dorky ass little teenager being like, I know what's gonna get me a couple clicks? People are so weird with that. Like, I feel like such an old man when I'd be like, man, some of you teenagers are dumb as hell. It was Tide Pods years ago, and now you're going around and licking things, licking straws. I'm very perplexed by the idea of an orange juice vending machine. I do get upset when I see vending machines in other countries that are clearly in like the year 2050. Because just a singular vending machine for orange juice, I do think, has a lot of potential.
1: What about the pizza vending machines that exist where you kind of like make one in 90 seconds? You can do it. I think they have them in the U.S. though.
0: I'd be interested in that. I think. I'd watch somebody else do that first. You know what I mean? That one might be a weird one.
1: Yeah.
0: I'm staying away from sushi vending machines. I'm good. Don't need it. There are certain places. I'm not like the biggest sushi guy in the world, but there are certain places where I'll get some sushi. Gas station? No. Vending machine? No. College bookstore? Double no. Just I'm staying away from that. I don't need sushi that bad in life. Did you guys have those in Maryland, or is that just a Liberty thing?
1: I don't remember anything like that. I think we just had pretty normal vending machines. And my freshman year, the dorm downstairs, there was a vending machine that was clutch on like a random night where you just had nothing, dining halls closed, so that was your only option, really.
0: I get so wrecked by vending machines with Uncrustables, because I'm a sucker for a Krusty.
1: Ooh.
0: You know, I go hard for a nice Uncrustable, especially at a former place of employment, well, current place of employment, but at another job, they'll bring in the Uncrustables. They'll be nice and soft, and I get hard for a soft Uncrustable. It's ironic, right? The stale ones suck.
1: But how much do they charge for them in that market?
0: Oh, God.
1: Too much.
0: I'm going to plead the fifth on what it is, because I haven't actually checked in a while. And I don't want to get incriminated. I think it's like $179, which is a terribly priced Uncrustable. And like that is a worse price. I'm getting screwed more than the Philadelphia Sixers, 76ers are getting screwed by overpaying for Joel Embiid. I'd be overpaying for Uncrustables. They'd be overpaying for big 7-foot, 300-pound centers that are allergic to playing physical basketball in the paint. They just want to stand outside and shoot threes because they're big guard university. Yuck. Whatever. That's going to wrap up the show. Big thanks to Mondo for sitting in and producing out of our Culver City studios. And thanks to Ben for producing the show for the past 2 days while I have taken over the hosting seat. Linnell's going to be back on Monday. He'll also be kicking things off in just a little bit right here on Westwood One Sports Night. That's it for me. I'll see you.
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21: Now, the latest forecast from the WSBT Weather Center.
22: Sun and clouds mixed today with highs near 70. A few afternoon showers possible. Skies remain partly cloudy tonight as we cool to the mid-40s. Another quiet day tomorrow, but a bit cooler with highs near 60. We'll stay cool to start the work week. Highs Monday, mid to upper 50s. Better chances for scattered showers Tuesday. I'm WSBT 22 meteorologist Jessica Burns.
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25: Westwood One presents Nick Ashew.
0: Oh, we had ourselves a hell of an NBA playoffs last night. Well, sort of, maybe, right? Depending on which side of things you were on. Wow. The Knicks made a statement. The Spurs made a statement. I mean, this is... We're starting to get ourselves a little bit more of, like, teams separating themselves from the rest. Though I'd still say that we've got a wide-open Eastern Conference. The West, probably down to two teams. I'm at Nick Ashew on all the socials. We are on the YouTube channel as well, if you want to jump on there. You know the usual as we get started here, just a little... Although I do that because I need the coffee, and yet at the same time I think there's nothing worse than somebody slurping in your ear. It's like one of my pet peeves. So I'm kind of being a hypocrite doing that. But, I'll do it anyway. That's like right up at the top, along with like somebody whispering. I don't know what it is. I have a weird hate for like people describing food in a whispery way. Is that very specific? Lee, is that really specific here? Carlos, either one of you? I feel like that. Yeah, right? Like that AMSR stuff. I hate it. I hate it so much. That AMSR stuff or whatever it is. Bread. Oh, stop. See, now you're just being a pain in the ass.
26: Fruit Loops.
0: Fruit Loops. Well, you know what it is? It's like if somebody was to, like, you know, they're doing a commercial and it's like describing a burrito and they're like, the warm, floury tortilla. Just go, see, you're making me do it. You're making me fall into the trap. This is your fault. It's disgusting. Yeah, yeah. I can't do the AMSR stuff either.

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1: There's a line drive down the middle, intercepted at the 50 and picked off on the play by Bullock. He's down the far side, 30, far side, 20, down the far sideline, 10, 5, touchdown. Rodgers has thrown a pick six.
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13: That is Kevin Harlan and Kurt Warner on the Westwood One call. Aaron Rodgers throwing a pick six to seal the wild card win over the Steelers. That was Reggie Bullock on the pick. And look, guys, I think it's official. The Steelers have finally done it. The signing that we have all been waiting for was made official this morning. The Steelers got their guy finally. After months of waiting, they signed third-round pick Jennings Dunker. What a name. What a name, right? Oh, wait. Oh, you guys thought I was talking about the quarterback situation? Oh, yeah. No, we are far from resolved on that situation. It's just Jennings Dunker is who they got, which is, I think, all-pro, like first-team, all-pro, all-name team right there. Jennings Dunker. As Cordell Woodland joins me in for Alex Gold this week, I'm Austin Huff at Austin Huff on Instagram, Twitter. He is at Cordell Woodland. The Pittsburgh Post-Gazette's Jerry Dulac and NFL Network's Ian Rappaport posted on X yesterday that Aaron Rodgers would be visiting the Steelers this week. And we're finally like, okay, this is the world's worst kept secret that is finally coming to fruition. Aaron Rodgers will be the Steelers guy this week. However, later, Steelers insider Mark Caboli, I hope I'm pronouncing that correctly, threw a big bucket of cold water on that reporting, writing, "From everything I can gather, there is no meeting scheduled or expected between Aaron Rodgers and the Steelers. I've reached out to a couple inside the building, and nobody has seen him yet." NFL Network's Tom Pelissero confirmed that report. And to then further collaborate that report, Steelers general manager Omar Khan admitted that he essentially has no idea where Aaron Rodgers is during an interview on Westwood One Sports own You Better You Bet with Chris Mack. Here's what he said.
24: "You guys have seemed to be very comfortable, you, the organization as a whole, Omar, with letting this process play itself out and letting Aaron have his space. What goes into you guys being that comfortable that when it's all said and done, there's a trust that if Aaron ends up anywhere, it will be back in Pittsburgh this fall?"
25: Yeah, I think from the trust standpoint, I think, you know, just based on the conversations that we've all had, you know, I think this, like I mentioned, you know, this was positive with us and him last year, and it's I think he would tell you that it was positive for him too. You know, it's we got to know him last year, and it was cool. You know, and Aaron's an extremely intelligent person, and I've said this before. He, you know, pound for pound, one of the toughest people I've ever met, and it was good. And you know, from the rest of your quest, I'll just say, you know, right now the opportunity to focus on some of these young guys out here, it's you know, it's what we do. You know, some of these young guys need developed, and new coaching staff, and you know, a lot going on, a lot of new faces, and you know, there's a lot of situations where people just don't know each other, and you know, this is a great opportunity for us to get to know them, and them to get to know who we are.
13: Quote: "I don't know where specifically Aaron is," Khan said there. That is, again, courtesy of Westwood One Sports, You Better You Bet with Chris Mack, with Steelers general manager Omar Khan. It feels like we're just delaying the inevitable, right? Like, it just feels like Aaron Rodgers is going to be a Pittsburgh Steeler. We're just kind of sitting on our hands right now, right?
26: Yeah, that's what I would assume. But at the end of the day,
3: you don't know what Rodgers is going to do. He moves at the beat of his own drum. He can be very unpredictable, you know, and he takes pride in that. He takes pride in, you know, zigging when people think he's going to zag. And he has flirted. I think, honestly, Rodgers loves being in this spot where he's got the world waiting on him. And he gets to have all the attention, even though he'll say he doesn't want it. He does. He gets to have this team essentially at his mercy for the second straight offseason, because it happened last year, too. And they sold out and basically held on the luck that he would come there, and he did. They're doing it all over again. A lot of people have said –

0: so we can end this entire saga?
1: My fear would be that he'd love it so much that it prolonged the decision. We would just add an extra week onto his decision at that point, because now all he's got, he'll get a kick out of just watching his own reality TV show and watching the cameras outside his house doing nothing, watching the sprinklers go off, because that's essentially all you're going to get from him right now until he goes on the McAfee show or something and then breaks the
0: news. Right.
1: That'll probably be the how this all ends, in all honesty. Him picking up the phone, going, getting on FaceTime with his buddies and just telling the world whatever it is he wants to tell them, probably before he even talks to the Steelers. That's how he operates. So I'm prepared for anything with this, to be honest with you. I think for me, if you're the Pittsburgh Steelers, I would think last offseason should have been an eye-opening situation for them, to where you're bending over backwards for this guy. Aaron Rodgers is a first ballot Hall of Famer. Individually, he's one of the most talented quarterbacks this league has ever seen. There's no debate about that. But in terms of success and the league team success, Aaron Rodgers doesn't guarantee you anything. He getting Aaron Rodgers, and it's not just the fact that he's on his last limb. We could have said this 8 years ago. Aaron Rodgers on your team does not guarantee you even a conference championship appearance. So I think it does show where a proud, prestigious organization like the Pittsburgh Steelers, how far they have fallen to where now they're at the mercy of a quarterback who really has nowhere else to go but either home or Pittsburgh. But they need him probably more than he needs them right now. And now they're in a spot where they kind of have to get out of character just to fill the position.
0: Yeah, it's kind of weird. Like it's funny. Yeah, you make a great point. Like, it feels like this should have been taken care of last year, because like where the Steelers are at right now is exactly where the Steelers were at last offseason.
1: Exactly.
0: Now, granted, they have enhanced their roster. Like, their roster is better now than it was last summer, but they did know there was a huge question mark at the quarterback position. You bring in Aaron Rodgers for a year. That experiment kind of went exactly how I think we expected that experiment to go. But you came into this offseason knowing the same thing. It was going to be a question mark at the quarterback position. And I'm surprised that they weren't more proactive. It was like they sat on their hands in terms of that position alone. Everything else they took care of. I love Rico Dowdle. I love Michael Pittman Jr. on this roster. You know, pair him with DK Metcalf, and the Steelers have got a really good offensive situation for any quarterback to jump into. But that's the problem. Like, they didn't go out and get a quarterback. It felt like they went to the DMV. They had all their paperwork in hand, right? They had their pay stubs. They had their applications. They had everything that you need, all of the paperwork that you need to get a new license at the DMV. But they forgot the car, right? Like, the most important thing.
1: Right.
0: Like, why, how are you going to go through all of this and then forget the most important thing, which is the quarterback position? I'm curious to see what they do. And even if, like, you know what? Look, we're in the team content business, right? Like, we don't root for teams. We root for content. Mm-hmm. I think the better content here would be Aaron Rodgers being like, no, you know what? I'm going to enjoy retirement with my fake wife, who you haven't heard of. She goes to a different school, and I am going to just enjoy my time off. And Steelers, you know, you're SOL. And then the Steelers are forced to go with either Mason Rudolph or Will Howard. And I think that would be more fun to watch than even Aaron Rodgers coming back. So, honestly, the Steelers are just in a weird situation, and I don't understand why.
1: Yeah, I mean, that's where we are now with the quarterback position. You either have one or you don't. And you brought up the, you know, their options if Aaron doesn't come back. Maybe that could be a blessing in disguise. Like you said, this is a team that lives between 7 to 10 wins every single year. They haven't been bad enough to really go out there and draft a quarterback of the future, a legit one at least. And look, depending on how you feel about next year's draft class, if you believe in some of those guys that could be at the top, maybe this is the year to maybe trot out a Will Howard. And look, their roster isn't terrible, so they'll still be able to scrape out some wins. I still have some questions about that aging defense that kind of teetered off as the year went on last year. And again, how much does Mike Tomlin leave and take away a little bit of that defensive identity that they've played with over the decades and decades of Pittsburgh Steelers football? So it's still a lot of questions there. But I do think that this team, and I don't never tell teams to go out there and lose and tank. I'm not saying that, especially in football, but it may not be a bad thing if this is kind of a blip year for the Pittsburgh Steelers and they do set themselves up for an opportunity to maybe finally go get that quarterback of the future that they haven't had since Big Ben retired.
0: Yeah, well, we'll see. I do think the Steelers, you know, with all of the question marks that lie overhead, at least they got Jennings Dunker to sign. Oh,
1: that's the big one.
0: It's such a great name. Yeah, Jennings Dunker. Shout out to him. Third round pick for the Pittsburgh Steelers has officially signed. Coming up next, let's talk hoops with a guy who covers the Oklahoma City Thunder for the Oklahoman, Justin Martinez. I want to know what an Oklahoman thinks about the refereeing situation that the Lakers brought up at the end of game two. We're going to do that next, coming up here on BetMGM Game Day on Westwood One Sports.
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1: Now, the latest forecast from the WSBT Weather Center.
6: A few showers or rumbles of thunder possible this afternoon, otherwise breezy and warm with highs near 70. Severe weather not expected today. Dry and seasonable tonight, lows mid-40s. A little cooler tomorrow, highs around 60 with sun and clouds mixed. We'll have some chilly and possibly frosty mornings Monday and Tuesday. Highs stay in the upper 50s to near 60 the first half of the week. I'm WSBT 22 meteorologist Jessica Burns.

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3: Now, the latest forecast from the WSBT Weather Center.
13: A few showers or rumbles of thunder possible this afternoon, otherwise breezy and warm with highs near 70. Severe weather not expected today. Dry and seasonable tonight, lows mid-40s. A little cooler tomorrow, highs around 60 with sun and clouds mixed. We'll have some chilly and possibly frosty mornings Monday and Tuesday. Highs stay in the upper 50s to near 60 the first half of the week. I'm WSBT 22 meteorologist Jessica Burns.

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1: 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I want to remind you that when the games get bigger, the crowds get louder, and the excitement reaches a new level. Be part of the playoff action when you bet with boosted odds. 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Got a couple of great games tonight. 3 p.m. Actually here in has it already tipped off? My goodness, I'm so locked in on this show. Pistons and Cavs locked in, already tipped off. Tonight, Thunder at Lakers, taking the game on the road to L.A. The Thunder are 8.5-point favorites in that, with the over-under sitting at 211.5 in that one. I mean, we were kind of talking about it during the break, but Cordell, literally the 8.5 points for the Thunder. I mean, you got to jump all over that, right? This is a Thunder team that has averaged beating the Lakers during the regular season by over 22 points on average. So, I mean, if you've got it to a single digits, like, you got to jump all over that, right?
2: Yeah, I would imagine so. I mean, it's been tough to find any Thunder spread under 15.5 here recently.
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4: 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Back it goes to the wall. It's Johnson there. Cubs win!
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4: 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Relay throw. Not in time.
5: Rojas drills it deep to left field. Kiss it goodbye. Home run South Bend to start the night.
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6: From Four Winds Field in downtown South Bend, Indiana, it's time for another Saturday afternoon of South Bend Cubs baseball. Star Wars Day at the ballpark, and the Cubs are hot, looking for a fifth consecutive win against the Lansing Lugnuts Hanye affiliate of the Athletics. My name's Tyler Reedy. Glad you're with us on the South Bend Cubs pregame show on Sports Radio WSBT. It's been a wonderful week of baseball from the Cubs. They have the best run differential in the Midwest League now at plus 38. And they come off a 14-6 victory last night, pushing them within half a game of first place in the Midwest League West Division standings. They are half a game back of the Wisconsin Timber Rattlers, their opponent, just 3 days from now for the next six-game series in Appleton starting on Tuesday. But the Cubs have been just excellent on all ends of the game here this week against Lansing, winning each of the first four. They were 9-1 winners on Tuesday, then 3-1 Wednesday, 9-2 Thursday, and 14-6 last night. South Bend has absolutely owned the middle innings. They have scored 28 of their 35 runs in this series between innings 4 through 6. They have the best runners in scoring position average in all of minor league baseball this week. From Tuesday through Friday, they're hitting .435 with runners in scoring position. And for the full season, they now have the best runners in scoring position batting average in all of high A, just below 300. So the Cubs are getting it done with people on base. They are coming up with big innings, doing everything they couldn't do, especially offensively. Last week in that series loss to Fort Wayne, they are right back on track and right back where they need to be at 4 games above 500 at 16-12, taking full advantage of a Lansing club that has the worst win-loss record in all of the Midwest League still at 11-20. The Cubs last night got a historic performance from their nine-hole hitting left fielder Christian Olivo. Two home runs, six RBI in a 4-for-4 game for Olivo. He entered the game without a home run in his four wins field career, but he homered in back-to-back innings. A three-run shot in the fifth inning, a two-run blast to left field again in the sixth. So Olivo became the first player in South Bend Cubs history going back to the affiliation change in 2015 to have two home runs, six RBI, and three runs scored in the same game. He's one of two South Bend Cubs to have four hits, two home runs, and six RBI, joining the great Kevin Alcantara, as we illustrated and outlined for you throughout the ending of last night's game. An epic performance from Christian Olivo, who was the Pegs player of the game, and an awesome night on and off the field as the Cubs put up 15 runs, and more than 5,000 lively fans were here at the ballpark expecting another great crowd this afternoon on a beautiful Saturday in downtown South Bend. We return with the starting lineups in your starting pitching matchup. The Cubs have a real opportunity to take advantage of a guy who's been struggling on the mound for Lansing, hit hard in recent outings. Cubs and Lugnuts coming up in about 15 minutes. Pre-game coverage continues next on Sports Radio WSBT.
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6: 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Dylan Reeves watches over the base paths, and Dakota Kilgore calls the balls and strikes as the home plate ump for this afternoon's game. The umpire strikes back on Star Wars Day. 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For Lansing and first-year skipper Javier Godard, the third baseman Bobby Bozer leads off. Batting second, the shortstop Ali Camarillo. Hitting third, first baseman Davis Diaz. In the cleanup position, left fielder Devin Taylor. Batting fifth, the designated hitter Casey Yamauchi. Hitting sixth, the catcher Dylan Fien. Batting seventh, the right fielder Nate Nankill. Hitting eighth, the second baseman Gunnar Goldsmith. And ninth, the center fielder Rodney Green Jr. Again, that's Bozer, Camarillo, Diaz, Taylor, Yamauchi, Fien, Nankill, Goldsmith, and Green Jr. Two switch hitters, two lefties, and five right-handed batters for Lansing. Meanwhile, for the Cubs, under first-year skipper Daniel Wasinger, the center fielder Kane Kepley leads off. Batting second, the shortstop Ty Southesine. Hitting third, the right fielder Kate Snell. In the cleanup position, first baseman Cole Mathis. Batting fifth, that designated hitter Matt Hallback. In the sixth hole, second baseman Drew Bowser. Batting seventh, third baseman Alex Madera. Hitting eighth and catching, Justin Stransky. And batting ninth, the left fielder Christian Olivo. Again, Kepley, Salazine, Snell, Mathis, Hallback, Bowser, Madera, Stransky, and Olivo. Three lefties and six right-handed hitters for the Cubs on an afternoon where the ball should be flying well. There's a good breeze out to center field. We saw five combined home runs in the game last night, and conditions are just about identical today for this 4:05 p.m. game between the Cubs and the Lugnuts. In just a moment, you'll hear the Hoosier Lottery strikeout man. We select that Hoosier Lottery strikeout man before every home game, and if the Cubs strike out that opposing batter, one lucky section at Four Winds Field wins a free Cash 5 coupon. We'll let you know about the selected Lansing Lugnut momentarily. Your starting pitching matchup features a repeat man on the mound from earlier in the series for the Cubs, left-hander Cole Reynolds. How good was he in a shorter start back on Tuesday in the series opener. Reynolds had been struggling entering the week, going through a lineup card for the second time and getting into the fourth and fifth inning. So he was given just three frames, one time through the order on Tuesday, and boy, was he good. He was perfect. Three perfect innings, nine up, nine down with five strikeouts. Reynolds with his best start of the season to lead the Cubs to a 9-1 victory. Reynolds makes his sixth start of the year. He is 0-0, has not taken a decision yet. ERA of 5.29, 24 strikeouts and 11 walks in 17 innings. So a lot of punch-outs so far this year for Cole Reynolds, the second year South Bend Cub. His opponent really struggled his last time out on a day-favoring offense back on Sunday. Cha Zhu-Chun was the starting pitcher for Lansing in the series finale against Dayton at Jackson Field on Sunday, and he gets the ball today for the Lugnuts. Chun, his last time out, three innings in a third, eight hits, seven earned runs allowed. He struck out only one. Got a lot of run support. Lansing won the ballgame 15-7, but Chun really struggled. He has allowed a home run in four consecutive starts and gave up three long balls to the Dragons in that start on Sunday. Overall, he has made five starts this season. He's got an ERA elevated at 8.44 with 26 hits allowed in 21 innings and a third. Only nine walks, only 12 strikeouts. So this guy's going to put the ball in the zone. His stuff is hittable, though. So we'll see if the Cubs can take advantage and try to put up a big offensive number again. Seeing Cha Zhu-Chun for the first time. He is from Taiwan and pitched for Chinese Taipei in the World Baseball Classic this past March. All right, Cubs and Lugnuts closing in on first pitch. We're back in a moment with the injury report and your out-of-town scoreboard update as you're listening to South Bend Cubs baseball on Sports Radio WSBT.
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6: 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Still on the seven-day IL for the Cubs, right-handed pitcher Jose Romero, along with infielders Angel Cepeda and Reggie Preciado. How about a look? Flying away with South Bend International Airport's out-of-town scoreboard update. First around the Midwest League, where again the Cubs are just half a game out of first place now in the Midwest League West Division standings, trailing only the Wisconsin Timber Rattlers by half a game. Quad Cities is even with the Cubs at half a game back, as both of those teams sit at 16-12, Wisconsin 17-12. Great Lakes remains the best team record-wise in the Midwest League over in the East at 19-12. They are two games clear of the Dayton Dragons, whom the Cubs have already split a series with. As far as yesterday goes around the Midwest League, plenty of action on a Friday. Every game was completed without any weather issues. Wisconsin with a whooping on Peoria. Some vengeance from the Timber Rattlers after blowing that game Thursday night in the ninth inning. 12-7 win for the Timber Rattlers, overcoming what was a 3-0 deficit early with eight runs in the top of the third and then four in the fourth to win that game big. Lake County takes down the Great Lakes Loons again, 8-6. And East Lake, Dayton a shutout on the road at West Michigan. The Whitecaps are just going through it. They have lost 12 consecutive games to fall to 12-19.
13: against South Bend, a 14-6 win against Lansing here last night. Fort Wayne has won a bunch of low-scoring games this week. 1-0 victory for the Tin Caps, who have climbed out of the basement in the East. They take down Beloit and are now a game below 500 at 15-16. So they entered that series against the Cubs last week just looking awful, but they have played really good baseball across the last 2 weeks. And South Bend will see them again not too far from now in 3 weeks at Four Winds Field for the final series of May. Cedar Rapids takes down Quad Cities 4-2, so the Colonels are back a game above 500, 16-15, also in that mix near the top of the West Division, only a game or so behind the Cubs, a game and a half to be precise. Today around the Midwest League, we have one game already going. It's a tie score in the seventh inning between Dayton and West Michigan, 3-3. The Whitecaps trying to put an end to this two-week-long losing streak they're dealing with. Wisconsin and Peoria will get going at 7:35 Eastern. Cedar Rapids, Quad Cities at 6:30 Eastern. Great Lakes and Lake County at 6:35. Same start time at Parkview Field for Beloit against Fort Wayne. Within the Chicago Cubs organization, we'll start as always in the major leagues with the result on the road last night for the Chicago Cubs. They keep rolling. 7-1 win at Texas to start an interleague series in Arlington. Cubs win 7-1. They got a home run from Seiya Suzuki, two-run shot that ended up being the game winner in the fourth inning. Ben Brown, the starting pitcher, with four hitless innings and three strikeouts. Heck of a job by Brown. The bullpen was wonderful to follow him. Javier Assad with three innings and two-thirds scoreless. As the Cubs take the victory, they are 27-12. Still among the best teams in all of baseball after that bumpy one-week to two-week start this season. They are playing as well as anybody right now. And I believe the Cubs now have the best record in Major League Baseball. That is exactly right. They have passed both the Braves and the Yankees. So the best record in the show belongs to the Chicago Cubs at 27-12. How about that? They play again later today, 7:05 p.m. on the Marquee Sports Network at Texas with Edward Cabrera, who has been the quality start machine alongside Shota Imanaga on the mound in Arlington. Wild one in Des Moines yesterday. The iCubs take down the Columbus Clippers 13-12 in AAA. They almost blew the game to the iCubs. They were up 13-7 entering the ninth and gave up five runs and had to close it out in crazy fashion and win that ball game to improve to 17-19. A lot of offense in that game. Owen Miller hit two home runs for Iowa. A couple more bombs as well. Four total home runs for Iowa in that game, and another double for Pedro Ramirez, the former South Bend Cub, who is putting together one heck of a season. 312 the average, 946 the OPS for Pedro Ramirez at this point in the season. In AA, the Knoxville Smokies were winners as well, 8-1 at home against the Birmingham Barons. Knoxville gets back to 500 at 15-15. Owen Ayers, what a year. He had another triple, three RBI for the catcher who started the season with the South Bend Cubs. Raked here, went up to Knoxville, and is doing more of the same. Ayers, the number 10 Chicago Cubs prospect, just on a tear to open up the new season. Brooks Capel, what an outing. And what I believe was his Southern League debut last night. Capel turns in six innings and two-thirds of scoreless baseball. I should say three innings and two-thirds scoreless. He has turned in six innings and two-thirds in the month of May, but three and two-thirds scoreless yesterday with six strikeouts to pick up the Smokies and allow their offense to do some big damage. Knoxville won another game, 3-2, sweeping a doubleheader yesterday. And the win went to Myrtle Beach, 6-2 in 10 innings at single-A against Hickory. So an organizational sweep yesterday for the Chicago Cubs, with South Bend trying to make it five wins in a row when we return on Sports Radio WSBT.
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13: South Bend Cubs baseball is on the air from Four Winds Field in downtown South Bend, Indiana. We welcome you on Sports Radio WSBT for the fifth of six games between the South Bend Cubs and the Lansing Lugnuts, the Midwest League affiliate of the Athletics. With Tyler Reedy, I'm Brendan King. Tyler, can't ask for a better start to the week. The Cubs already have a series win, crushing Lansing last night 14-6 and trying to work towards what could be a sweep.
19: They are on a tear right now, doing everything well, all ends of the game, all ends of the baseball, and boy, it starts with this guy last night, Christian Olivo, my word. Two home runs, six RBI, three runs scored, first player in South Bend Cubs history to have that combo in a single game. He sparked a 14-run performance by the Cubs offense.
13: He'll be back in there today, playing left field and batting in his usual nine spot, but on this bright, sunny Saturday afternoon, an early 4:05 Eastern time start, and Cole Reynolds is ready to fire. The left-hander's first pitch of the game is outside to Bobby Bowser, and we're off and going. First pitch time, 4:05, right on the dot. And you got to watch out for Bobby Bowser early in this one. He had a leadoff home run to begin last night's game. Here comes the 1-0 pitch from Reynolds, and it's up and away for ball two. Cole Reynolds pitching for the second time this week, but usually when you see a guy throw twice a week, it's the Tuesday and Sunday of every series. Reynolds starting on this Saturday after pitching on Tuesday. The 2-0 pitch is waved at and missed for a strike. Reynolds in the game on Tuesday night with three perfect innings. And you can't ask for much better than what he did. Three perfectos with five strikeouts. The tall lefty pitches the 2-1. And that stays outside. And really, it ended what had been a run for Reynolds where he continued to be just fabulous the first time he sees a lineup through a nine-man order, but he struggled in previous starts the second time going through the order. Here's a ball bounced foul over to third, and it's 3-2 on Bobby Bowser. First four starts of the year for Reynolds. He had pitched multiple shutout innings to begin, and then he gave up multiple runs the second time through the order. Tuesday, the Cubs let Reynolds just face the Lansing order once, and again, three perfect innings were tossed. We'll be set for the payoff here to Bobby Bowser. And the righty will take a fastball outside for ball four.
20: So it's funny how baseball works sometimes. Three perfect innings with zero base runners on Tuesday, and the leadoff man is walked to start this ball game. Tyler Reedy, your key points of the game.
19: Well, beyond Reynolds trying to match what he did on Tuesday, I'm looking at the Cubs' offense. They now have the highest batting average with runners in scoring position anywhere in minor league baseball this week at 435, so keep that going and continue to strike in the middle innings. They have had big innings in the middle innings.
20: Ali Camarillo will look at a strike. Lansing yesterday shifted the top of their lineup. You know, the Lucknuts did score six runs last night, homering three times, so they got a good enough performance from their lineup. They just could not stop the Cubs in any way. The 0-1 is popped in the air down the right field line. Cade Snell is over.

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1: But the Cubs came back mightily, and Reynolds kicks. Bounce foul over to third. It is Star Wars night here at Four Winds Field, so the scoreboard in right center has got some Star Wars coloring to it. The Cubs are wearing special Star Wars jerseys as we look at South Bend defensively. Christian Olivo on left, Kane Kepley manning center. We just introduced you to Cade Snell in right. Reynolds checks first a few times. Runner takes off. The pitch is high. Throw to second by Stransky is going to be too late. Bobby Bowser had that bag stolen on the lefty Reynolds. He will steal his second base of the year. And Lansing has the go-ahead run in scoring position. Not the best pitch to run on, a high fastball that got Stransky out of the crouch quickly, but again, a terrific jump for Bowser, who had timed up Reynolds well. The battery of Reynolds and Stransky, Alex Madera is playing third. What a game for him last night. Ty Southazine is the Cubs shortstop. Drew Bowser, his double play partner in second. Cole Mathis guarding first base. That was a ball to Camarillo. And we'll be set for the 1-1 from Cole Reynolds. A sweeper is belted foul up the left field side. Last night, 5,583 the Cubs attendance here at Four Winds Field, and I think we're going to hang right around there again here today. It has turned into a gorgeous day. The sun has popped out. It was cloudy when the gates opened, but now sunshine all over the diamond. Man at second, no score, and the 1-2. Camarillo will take strike three call. Inside heater froze him. Great pitch by Reynolds. It clipped enough of the inside corner. Center home plate umpire Dakota Kilgore. And that strikeout is presented by Five Star Painting. A paint the corner moment for Cole Reynolds. More on that in just a moment as Devin Taylor gets set to hit. Taylor, the powerful lefty, stands in. First pitch to him is inside. Five-star painting, the pros delivering big league precision and a five-star finish for your home. Because if your walls could talk, they'd ask for a five-star painting. And the Cubs are trying to strand the go-ahead run in scoring position. A leadoff walk and a stolen bag has Bowser at second. Two down and lefty to lefty. Here comes the pitch to Taylor. Staying inside for ball two. Lansing, one thing they have done well this year, despite being 11-20, is hit lefties. They're batting .257 as a team against southpaws, and that's a better average than they hit against right-handers. Two balls, no strikes, and the kick and fire. High and tight for ball three. And a major reason why the Lugnuts have struggled this week, Devin Taylor has not been his usual self. He had a tremendous month of April, hit .326, but he's just 2-for-15 this week. Dangerous bat still, though. The 3-0, taking a strike. The shortstop, Southazine, behind the runner up the middle. And Taylor punches a little ground ball to first. Mathis has got to hurry. He's going to try and tag the sliding Taylor, who is safe at first base. Devin Taylor gets under the tag of Cole Mathis, a little dribbler that was rolled up the first baseline. Mathis had to charge in, and he was about 10 feet south of the first base bag, and then he had to pick it up and try and catch the speedy Taylor, who remained in the baseline, of course, and he slid in the first base safely. It's going to be an infield hit and not your usual one.
2: Looked like the right call. Credit Taylor playing the game hard and finding a way to make that dive around the tag of Mathis. Tough break for Reynolds. Been a good pitch.
1: Now Casey Yamauchi is the Lansing designated hitter. And Cole Reynolds is ready to work to him with runners at the corners, but first a pickoff throw. Taylor back standing. Yeah, respect 90. You know, when things are not going well in a week, which they are not for Lansing, they have dropped four straight this week. They're trying to avoid being swept. If the Cubs win today, they'll have a chance at a sweep tomorrow. And again, they took a pounding yesterday at 14-6. Force it second, two down. Another throw by Cole is going to be late. Lugnuts have

0: been good this week early in games. Last night, the first time the Cubs had trailed in the series, but again, it was a 3-0 Lansing lead using two home runs by the guy at third, Bobby Boeser, to their advantage. Both were to lead off an inning, the first to lead off the game. And here is the right-handed Yamauchi looking at a strike. This guy's got power. For a smaller stature, four home runs in 22 games, batting .225 with 14 knocked in. White batting gloves on either hand. And Cole Reynolds kicks and fires with the runner from first on the move. Little blooper, shallow center. Kepley is going to run in to make the catch. Yamauchi trying to drive in Boeser, but Kepley caught up to it and made the snag. Lansing leaves a couple. The Cubs are coming up next on Sports Radio WSBT.
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0: Kane Kepley leads off the bottom of the first for the South Bend Cubs. Kane will be followed by Ty Salazine and Cade Snell to face the right-hander Cha Su Chun, native of Taiwan. Chun will make his sixth start with the Lugnuts this year. He's a tall right-hander pitching from the stretch, and the pitch is in the dirt. Well, to say things for Chun have not gone well would be an understatement. He's got an 8.44 earned run average in the five starts, giving up a ton of contact. And the Cubs scored 14 last night. The 1-0 is a bullet back to the mound, but straight out to short. On one bounce, Camarillo cleans it up and fires to first. Hit hard by Kane. Again, it grazed past the right shoulder of Chun. Did not make contact with the right-hander. And there's one out in the bottom of the first. The Lugnuts defensively have got Devin Taylor in left, Rodney Green Jr. in center, Nathan Ankiel's in right. Bobby Boeser guarding third. You just heard from Camarillo at short. Gunnar Goldsmith is double play partner at second. Davis Diaz, the usual catcher at first. And the battery of Fien and Chun. First pitch low to Ty Salazine. Kane Kepley coming into tonight's game, by the way, with a 9-game on-base streak. We'll try and continue that later. Salazine has been terrific for South Bend in 5 games as he takes outside. .364 the average in 5 games played. He's been a joy to be around. Plays with a lot of energy, a lot of heart, very friendly. 7 RBIs already with the Cubs as well. The 2-0. Fastball is going to be low. Talking with the great voice of the Lugnuts, Jesse Goldberg-Strassler, where Chun has gotten himself in trouble this season. He really does not have the quote-unquote pitch. He's got a lot of stuff, but he doesn't have that put-away pitch. The 3-0 is a fastball strike, and because of that, hitters this season have been able to dial him up because he either struggles with the strike zone, and when he tries to get back in it, he doesn't have that lethal delivery to get a pitch past a talented hitter like Ty Salazine. See how he does today, the 3-1. And he walks Ty. Salazine takes his third walk of the series.
5: Walks are not the issue for him usually. Only 9 of them in the 21 innings this year. He'll put it in the zone. So let's see if the Cubs can take advantage with some of their premier hitters, Snell and Mathis. They can make a lot of loud contact. We know that.
0: Yeah, and as you said, for Chun, again, it's just a lot of meatballs over the plate this year. Guy gives up his fair share of hard contact. Already 6 home runs given up this year. Cade Snell takes a strike. What a day Cade had during batting practice. A couple Cubs really relished during BP today. Cade, one of them. Matt Hallback looked good. Drew Bowser especially. Hallback and Bowser will hit back-to-back after Cole Mathis. Cubs with a man on. And the pitch to Cade is wrapped on the ground to second to a charging Goldsmith, throwing to second for one. Relay back to first won't be in time. One bouncer out to second. Goldsmith, a good job to stay with it as he charged forward. It bounced into his breadbasket, where he then flipped it on to second, where Camarillo was covering. And again, the relay late due to Snell's hustle ability. By the way, for Ty Salvezin, his walk was presented by Best One Tire and Auto Care. That is now off the board after the 4-6 fielder's choice. Snell replaces him, and here is Mathis. The pitch to Cole is high and tight. Throw to second won't be in time. Stolen base, Cade Snell. It's presented by Jets Pizza. Cubs steal their 45th bag of the year. And right away,
5: jeez,
0: that Star Wars uniform that the Cubs are sporting tonight, along with the white pinstripe pants, covered in infield dirt on the front side of Cade Snell. A little muddy out there in the infield. Here's the pitch to Mathis, and it's hit back foul, 1-1. That Star Wars uniform has got a gray torso, then there's a lot going on in the torso, including a little green Baby Yoda on the stomach of the jersey. Cubs crest logo is on the right chest area with some grayish black numbers on the back. Cubs go with the white pants with the pinstripes, blue hats and helmets, belts and socks. 0-1-1. Scooped in the air by Mathis to right center. Green is over in the gap, and he's going to settle and call off Nankill to make the play. Cubs get a couple base runners against Chun, but cannot put any across in the first. We are scoreless going to the second inning on Sports Radio WSBT.
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0: 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Cole Reynolds working to Dylan Fien to start the second inning. Ball one given to him. Dylan Fien, a .238 average in 25 games played. He is a switch hitter that will bat right-handed against Reynolds. And the pitch by Cole is hit to the left center field gap on a line. Olivo backing towards the fence. He's at the wall, and it bangs off the wall. Extra bases, Dylan Fien. Despite that .238 average, he has been a much better hitter in May, batting .318. Lansing will have the go-ahead run in scoring position now for a second straight inning to start things today.
11: Right fielder number 14, Nate Mansfield.
0: So a different start today as opposed to Tuesday for Cole Reynolds, where he had the three perfect innings. And again, you have to imagine, we talked about it with Brooks Capel a couple weeks ago in that Beloit series. After a guy throws once in a series, that team is going to do some scouting and advanced studying to prepare for the next one. Here's a pitch high because, you know, there's only so much you can scout for a guy facing other teams. When a guy faces your own team, you can manage, you can talk about how you want to attack a guy better or how you want to change up how you go about managing an AB. Here's a pitch from Reynolds low in the dirt, ball two. So Lansing so far has come out with better juice. And despite it being scoreless, the Lugnuts have had the best chance to score in both innings. And the leadoff man on in the first, Bozer was stranded at third, along with Taylor at first, and now Fien leads up the middle. Here's the set by Reynolds, the 2-0. High to the right-handed Nankill, ball three. Nate Nankill with a 2.04 average in 15 games. He's a guy that played well for Lansing last season and gotten more than his fair share at AA Midland, but back with Lansing this season. And the 3-0 to the righty is off the outside edge for ball four. First two have reached in the second, a double and now a walk.
11: Now back in second baseman, number eight, Gunnar Goldsmith.
0: And Gunnar Goldsmith, a guy that is batting towards the bottom of the order today, but we saw him lead off for the Lugnuts early in the series. He did appear in last night's game, but it was as a pitcher. He was a position player on the mound in the ninth inning. Worked a scoreless frame. Goldsmith, a switch hitter batting righty, will show bunt, pull back and take a ball. Warmest day of the week here at Four Winds Field, without question. It is bright and sunny, comfortable. 70 degrees on the dot right now in downtown South Bend. The 1-0 got the strike call at the bottom of the zone. Goldsmith did not appreciate that call from Dakota Kilgore, but it is 1-1. Dylan Reeves working the bases, by the way. Umpiring crew brought to you by Indiana LASIK Centers. That was a well-framed breaking ball catch by Justin Stransky. On the 1-1, Reynolds misses with a changeup that stayed wide. That did not land how Cole wanted it to, and now it's 2-1. Bottom of the order here for Lansing, but they are threatening with runners at first and second and nobody out. Corner infielders in. That's Madera and Mathis. The set by Reynolds and the pitch. Way outside, ball three. So Reynolds struggling with the zone all of a sudden. He did walk a man in the first inning, but responded well. After walking Nankill on four pitches, it's 3-1 on Goldsmith. Here's a deep breath, and he brings it again. Right down the middle, a strike call. 3-2. Wind is blowing out again today to straightaway center. Could be another good day to hit. 3-2 in the pitch. Fly ball right field, slicing down the line. Snell gives it a look, but it drops foul. Good 15 feet in front of him. Cade did everything he could to go after that baseball. Not really a direct route to it either, because Cade had to swirl over in the bullpen area, which is where it landed, right in front of the Cubs bench there in right field. And we'll be set for another payoff to Goldsmith. Reynolds brings it to him. Bounced on the ground, foul past third. Goldsmith hanging tough. This guy has hit well in the month of May. He's hit well all season. 357 the average to begin this month. Rodney Green Jr. on deck, the lefty. And Goldsmith will call time. I believe he has asked home plate umpire Dakota Kilgore if he can switch bats, I think. I think he might have broken his bat on that last one. And he actually showed the piece of lumber to the umpire to prove it. And he has just gotten a new piece of wood, which he'll slap some pine tar on and dig back in. That bat must have just cracked partially. Almost like a piece of firewood or something, where and some kind of splinter in it. New piece of lumber for Goldsmith. And it's 3-2 with two on and nobody out. Big pitch right now on the payoff from Reynolds. He has walked Goldsmith. And the bases will be loaded with nobody out. Cole battling some control issues today after, again, three perfect innings were fired by him on Tuesday night with five strikeouts. Henry Hack, the Cub pitching coach, is going to go to the mound. It'll be the nine-hitter, Rodney Green Jr., and then obviously the top, Bobby Boeser, homered twice yesterday.
5: Love to get Green right now, left-on-left matchup, even if it's an out that forces in a run. Stop this sequence of lugnuts getting on base before you flip that lineup card over to a handful of really dangerous hitters.
0: And by the way, Rodney Green Jr. is your Hoosier Lottery strikeout man. We'll be joined by Shazay Smith from the Hoosier Lottery a little bit later on today's broadcast. Now would be a great time for a Hoosier Lottery strikeout. Green taps one softly up the first baseline. It's going to scoot foul. You know, I think at first, home plate umpire Dakota Kilgore was telling Green that was a fair ball because Green looked back at the umpire to say, that hit me, right? And it didn't seem like Kilgore agreed, but it did scoot foul to the right of the chalk. So Green might have just caught a break. Mathis in at first. Madera even with his bag at third. Bases loaded for Lansing with nobody out. Lefty to lefty, and the 0-1 to Green. In the dirt and gobbled up by Stransky. He will get a new baseball. And toss it back to Reynolds. Lansing held a lead through the first three innings last night at 3-0. Their first lead of the series. Trying to go up here. The 1-1. A sweeper by Cole is going to be high. That was a good pitch left on left. You know, for Green, the lefty, that probably looks like it's going to hit you on your right shoulder when it's being delivered by Reynolds, and then it somehow scoots across and lands in the glove of Stransky, but it was high. The 2-1 now. Inside and a wild pitch. Runner will come home, and Fien will score. A free run given up by the Cubs. Going to third, Nankill. Advancing to second is Goldsmith, and it's 1-0 Lansing. A wild pitch.
5: Trying to throw that fastball on the inside and a little too much run on it. Got off the tip of Stransky's mitt. And the Cubs will have to bring their infield in, down 1-0.
0: Infield is in. And here comes the pitch to Green. Swing and a miss. It is 3-2 on Green, so we'll be due for a payoff pitch. Three balls and two strikes. And time is called. Lansing on top, 1-0 with runners at second and third. And here is the payoff pitch to Green. Nearly hit him as he twisted away from the inside offering. And Reynolds has allowed a fourth consecutive base runner here in the second inning. It started with the double by Fien. And now three straight walks to Nankill, Goldsmith, and Green. The bases are loaded. Well, actually, was that just the 2-2? I think it was.
5: That doesn't seem right.
0: Right? I thought that was the 3-2. But here's the official 3-2. Bouncer over the mound, up the middle. It's going to be a base hit. And they're going to get two runs. But I could have sworn, that was ball four.
5: That was absolutely ball four.
0: I don't know if the Cubs notice it in the dugout, though.
5: Huh.
0: But Lansing is going to get a two-run single, and it will be 3-0. Two-run single for Green. No argument from the Cubs dugout, so either we are missing something or somebody on the field is missing something. But either way, Lansing's got an identical lead to yesterday. It's 3-0. And there's still nobody out in the inning. It's Boeser batting with a man at first. And Reynolds to the plate. He's going to take up and away. Cole still has not recorded an out in the frame, and the Cub bullpen will have to start firing. Second time through the order here for Cole as well, as Boser chops it foul. Remember, in those three perfect innings on Tuesday, Reynolds only faced the order once a full time through. Boser, a very dangerous man. Two home runs yesterday. Pickoff throw to first is not going to be in time. It was a rebound day for Boser without question. He had four hits in the game. Two homers, two singles. He had entered last night's game in the series just 1-for-13 in three games played. So last night got him back on track. And Reynolds has got a 1-1 count on him. Runner takes off from first. The pitch is swung on and missed. Throw to second. Stransky is late. And it never got into the mitt cleanly of Drew Bowser covering the bag. Green steals second. Well, the Cubs are going to need a similar comeback to yesterday. Almost an identical comeback. Last night it was 3-0 Lansing through 2.5 innings. A ball and two strikes. And here's the set by Reynolds, and the pitch on the way. Boser will look at a sweeper outside. Reynolds is up to 45 pitches now. Pretty quick-paced first inning by Cole. But here in the second, there is nobody out. Four straight base runners have reached, and three runs are in. Man at second. The next one, high and outside, ball three. Would imagine if Boser gets on, this may be the last batter for Cole. We'll see. Green stealing third, and the pitch is high for ball four. No throw made to third. Green steals third base. Boser is on via a walk for a second straight inning, and that will be it for Cole. Daniel Wasinger, the Cub manager, will go to the mound, and he will get his starter. Reynolds terrific on Tuesday, running the trouble here on Saturday. And still, nobody will be out in the second inning. Three runs are in for the Lugnuts. They will have runners at the corners for Ali Camarillo when we come back. It's 3-0 Lugnuts on Sports Radio WSBT.
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13: 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I'm Jace Martin from North Harrison High School.
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14: 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This is coming together as one. This is your IHSAA.
0: 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Right-hander Nate Williams has been especially good in his last number of outings, and the Cubs will need him to be good right now as he tries to save the Cubs from giving up further runs in this top of the second inning. The first five of the frame have reached. A double and four straight walks. Three runs have scored. Lansing will have runners at first and third base for Ali Camarillo. The Lugnuts lead it 3-0 for a second straight day. And Williams, the right-hander, is into the game. The 24-year-old from Mississippi State is ready to fire. And his first pitch is over the middle for a strike. Cubs would gladly, at this point, exchange a run for a double play just to get some momentum in the inning. Again, they have yet to record an out in the frame, and they desperately need one. The 0-1. Swing and a dribbler foul, and with how the bats are going right now, I think the Cubs would be just fine going down 4-0 if it means they can get closer to finishing off this inning. We'll see, though. Lansing has been aggressive with their base runners so far, stealing 3 bases, despite Justin Stransky leading the Midwest League in total base runners caught stealing. Bozer has already swiped a bag. He leads at first, does not run, and Camarillo shoots it foul. Runners lead at the corners. Nate Williams with 2 strikes on Camarillo. He could use a strikeout. And he will toss over to first to keep Bozer close. Well, you had to imagine the Lugnuts would have this type of response today. Taking one on the chin last night. The 0-2. Curveball is poked foul. Slow curve there from Williams. Mathis holds Bozer. Madera close to the bag at third. And here's a base hit to right center, smacked by Camarillo. It's going to be a 4-0 game. RBI single, Camarillo, his 10th driven in this year. And the hits keep coming. 6 straight base runners to open up the second inning for Lansing. That run will be charged to Reynolds.
5: Well, this is the type of frenzied work we've seen from the Cubs throughout the series. Finally, Lansing has become the team to put it all together. And they have opened up quite the lead with still nobody out.
0: Yeah, the Cubs just need one desperately right here. But it's the three-hitter, Davis Diaz, who rocked a 3-run homer late last night. He will show bunt, pull back, take a strike. All SEC here. Nate Williams, the former Mississippi State man, against the Vanderbilt Commodore Davis Diaz.
5: That is a 2021 Championship Series rematch.
0: Mathis and Madera in at the corners. Fly ball center field. Kane Kepley backs a few steps. He's going to be able to make the catch, but easily tagging from second and racing to third will be Bozer. And taking second is Camarillo. Great base running. Camarillo with a heads-up play. Kane Kepley was back in right center, and his relay throw went straight into the second base bag, a little wide of it to the left field side of the base. So Camarillo able to slide in headfirst safely up the middle. And again, Bozer went to third. So Diaz, even though he flies out, ends up being very productive from a Lansing standpoint. And now Taylor, who is third in the Midwest League in RBIs, with a chance to drive in 2 more. Taylor will look at a curveball low. 4-0 Lansing. Now don't count the Cubs out in any scenario yet this week with the way they're swinging the bats. But Lansing trying to make it as one-sided as they can get. 1-0. And here is the pitch. Hit hard to right center. Kepley in the gap is going to range over and make the play. But a run will score. Both runners tag again. Bozer scores. Camarillo to third. Back-to-back flyouts to center have provided the first 2 outs of the second inning. But now it's 5-0 Lansing. Taylor's 24th RBI. And they will officially hit around in the inning with Yamauchi coming up. And they're trying to bring in the 6th run of the game with a man at third. Yamauchi will. Base hit right field, landing in front of Snell. 6-0. Yamauchi is 15th RBI. Camarillo scores 6-0. This inning got away from the Cubs quick. Double, 4 straight walks, a single, the first fly out to center. Diaz pushed across 2 base runners. Taylor the sac fly RBI. Yamauchi the RBI single. And now batting for the second time in the inning is Fien. He will take a strike, but it's kind of a rarity here. Fien will bat both right-handed and left-handed in the same inning as a righty. He knocked a double to the left center field gap. He's now batting left-handed against the righty Williams. Here's the pitch. Breaking ball is outside. 10th man to hit in the inning. It's 6-0 Lansing. And here it comes. Breaking ball from Williams is down. Five of the six runs charged to Cole Reynolds as Fien shoots it foul. All runs for Cole are earned. It's unfortunate. Again, he was coming off his best outing of the year. Three perfect innings on Tuesday. Just did not have the same type of stuff today. 2-2. Cubs just trying to get out of the inning. A man at first. And Fien whacks it foul off the Cub dugout. Six runs on five hits and four walks. Here is the set and the pitch. Tucking away from an inside fastball is Fien. We mentioned it at the start of the inning. Fien has been much better lately, despite batting just .238 on the season, .300+ in May. Nate Williams ready to fire on the 3-2. And here it comes. Runner takes off. Fouled away. Yamauchi again will be on the move. Mathis not holding him. He's playing behind him. And Williams with the payoff. Fouled away. Well, whatever Lansing has done in this inning, they need to, from their perspective, bottle it up, pocket it, whatever. Because they do not look like the team that has played the Cubs the previous 4 days. They have found something today. And again, playing for pride after losing the series last night. 3-2. A pop fly out of play. Williams and Fien going at it. Lansing 6, Cubs nothing. Second inning. All kinds of time left today, but South Bend needs this frame over. The payoff delivery. This is in the air again, but to the right side of the infield. Cole Mathis makes the call and the catch to end the inning. And the Cubs get out of it, but damage done. The Lugnuts get 6. Comeback, potentially, starts now. Cubs down big on Sports Radio WSBT.
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0: Well, Lansing can't ask for a better start. We'll go to the bottom of the second inning. Let's see if the Cubs can chip away. That's all they got to do. They were down 3-0 to start last night's game. That deficit is doubled here to start today. Matt Hallback, Drew Bowser, and Alex Badero will come up. And here is Hallback standing in. The first pitch is a strike from Sha Zhu Chun, the native of Taiwan. Well, if there's any good news in all of this, it's that Judd has given up his fair share this year, an ERA at 8+. Here comes the 0-1. Breaking ball is down, but maybe this run support can inspire him to have a rebound outing. He has given up 3 runs or more in 4 straight starts. Coming off an outing against Dayton on May 3rd, where he allowed 3 homers and 7 total runs. All back chops the ball on the ground towards third. Gloved by Bozier on a nice snag. Long throw is off the line, but tag applied by the first baseman Diaz, and that will be the first out.
5: Tough play there on both ends. Bozier had to be careful of the top spinning high hop to get over the glove, so his quick hands made the play, but then the first baseman Diaz needed to bail him out a little bit with the swipe tag coming off.
0: Drew Bowser playing his third game this week. Drew will take a strike at the bottom of the zone, and in Drew's opinion, that was the bottom of the bottom. What a day that he had at batting practice. Cubs hit on the field before the game. The 0-1. Hanging bender is slapped foul out of play. Drew sending a ball. I didn't see it. You said he homered over the batter's eye?
5: Correct.
0: He also sent a home run that I did see over the South Bend Orthopedics Bridge in right center, which for a right-handed batter, that does not happen very much. That's Felix Stevens type ground. And if you know who Felix is, you know exactly what I mean. The 0-2. Swing and a miss on a high fastball. And Sean has had a much better start to this outing as opposed to his previous many starts. First two gone in the second. The batter will be Alex Madera.
5: Lansing's got a lot of these guys that don't throw it terribly hard. The fastball from Suit Sean right about 90 miles an hour there, but able to sneak it by Bowser up top.
0: Cha Soo Chun, Alex Madera shows bunt, pulls back, takes the ball. We have mentioned that Chun, over his career, has given up plenty of hard contact. He has allowed 40 home runs in 258 career innings. Here's a ball roped foul. That is a ton. So this game is not over, especially with how the Cubs are swinging it, but they need a rally. And you can't afford to need all 6 runs late in a single inning. Cubs need to chip away at this. 2 strikes, though, on Madera, and the Cub third baseman will take high. One of the heroes of last night's game, without question. You know, Christian Olivo was the star. 4 hits, 2 homers, 6 RBIs. But Madera had himself a heck of a game. 3 hits with a couple ribbies. He has been a welcome into this lineup card. The 1-2 delivery. In there for called strike 3. Inside corner frozen. It's a 1-2, 3-inning for Chun. Punches out a couple. We'll go to the third. 6-0 Lansing on Sports Radio WSBT.
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0: In the left field corner, the 11-11 Club presented by Bacardi officially opened yesterday, housing fans for the ballgame. They saw a great one. 14-6 was the final. It is Star Wars Day this afternoon and evening at Four Winds Field. And the Cubs are hoping This is the only joke I'll make all day. The Force will be back on their side. They're down 6-0. And let's see if they can have a rebound inning. Lansing getting 6 runs last frame. Big chop is hit to third. Fair ball right on the line. Madera gloves it, and a strong throw is fired to first in time. That retires Nate Nankill to begin the inning. One pitch, one out, and a much better start for the Cubs. It is the first time today that Lansing has not had the leadoff man on. Lansing on top, 6-0. And here is the pitch to Goldsmith. He will bat left-handed. His first AB came as a righty. He walked and scored last inning against the Cup starter Reynolds. The next pitch by Nate Williams is a breaking ball strike. That's probably what the Cubs just need more of right here in this frame. Strike throwing. Far too many lug nuts walked last frame. 4 of them helping lead to 6 runs. The step back and the 0-2. Curveball, Tapper back to the mound, leaping up Williams, gloving it and firing in time to first. 2 gone. And this is the type of inning the Cubs need to rebound. Kenji Perez did the same thing yesterday. Kenji, an inning and 2/3, a shutout ball. And he was really the turning point of the ball game where things really started to get back in the Cubs' favor. Please stay tuned for the bottom of the third inning. We'll be joined by Shazay Smith from the Hoosier Lottery. And we'll be joined by him soon. Fly ball left field, Rodney Green Jr. This is back at the fence. Olivo can't make the play at the wall. It will be extra bases for Green. That ball just did not carry, and he's going to try for a triple, and he'll get it. A triple hit off the left field wall. Olivo had trouble after he ran into the fence gathering that ball on the warning track, and the fast sprinting Rodney Green Jr., he can run with the best of them in the Midwest League. It's a 2-out triple, slammed off the wall there and left. And Green, in consecutive innings, has walked, stole 2 bases, and now tripled. I think Olivo had a hard time finding it. He also lost his sunglasses as we look at the replay. Ground ball to second. Bowser's got it on a great short hop. The throw to first in time. A nice defensive play by Bowser. Hard hit, one bouncer right in front of him. He gloved it to his left side. Tough short hop and made the play. That retires Bowser. We'll go to the bottom of the third inning. Shazay Smith from the Hoosier Lottery joins us next. It's 6-0 Lansing on Sports Radio WSBT.
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0: 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Justin Stransky will lead off. And it is a pleasure to welcome Shazay Smith, television host of Hoosier Lottery Nightly Drawings, to the broadcast booth. Shazay, great to see you. Welcome
17: great
0: back to South
17: Bend. Great to see you. Hey, it's a wonderful day out here. Hey, this weather has turned out nice, Brendan. Hey, thanks
0: Perfect.
17: For having me
0: yeah,
17: here, man.
0: No, it's great to have you. Sunshine all over. And, of course, the Hoosier Lottery, a longtime sponsor of the South Bend Cubs, is Justin Stransky wraps a base hit to center to start the inning. And Jose, again, a long-time partnership that we've loved to see every year here at Forwards Field.
17: Yeah, Deb, we appreciate being here. The Hoosier Lottery has been a proud partner with the club for over 12 years. We love being here. We love baseball. We love the fans. I mean, it's just a great experience.
0: We've gotten a chance to share the broadcast booth together a few times, which has been fun over the years. Christian Olivo stands in after the leadoff single by Stransky to start the inning. And it's a breaking ball low. And I know, Shaze, the Cubs appreciate that partnership. We also appreciate the support the Hoosier Lottery provides the community. Can you tell us a little bit about that?
17: Definitely. The Hoosier Lottery provides fun and entertaining experience through our scratch-off draw and fast play games. And you know what? We are committed to responsible gaming. We want to commemorate and champion our Hoosier heroes as we dream of a stronger, safer, and smarter Indiana. Now, did you know over 35 years, the Hoosier Lottery's contributed how much?
0: $8.1 million.
17: No, you can't look. You were supposed to. Oh, yes.
0: I got that. We read that every game.
17: So I got it down. Hey, but you know, that number is significant. It helps our police, our firefighters, and our teachers. And it was just Teacher Appreciation Week. Can you remember a favorite teacher of yours?
0: My mom.
17: That's awesome. Yeah, she was a teacher.
0: Yeah.
17: I always tell people, Miss Badgley, my music teacher in elementary, my favorite teacher. And so, like, in 50% of that, we have to reduce those excise vehicle taxes. Like I said, we do a lot for community, and we appreciate that from players and retailers from all around the state.
0: Christian Olivo popped out to first. There's one out in the bottom of the third. It's 6-0 Lansing, and Kane Kepley is the batter. Shaze, talking from a South Bend area standpoint, how do the contributions of the Hoosier Lottery impact what happens around the 574?
17: Yeah, definitely. Now, in fiscal year 2024, retired teachers in South Bend and the surrounding area benefited from almost $800,000 in paid the teacher retirement fund. And those retired police officers and firefighters, they also benefited. $2 million paid by the lottery to their pension fund. Plus, those vehicle owners have saved almost $8 million in excise tax reductions, supported by that local surplus fund of the lottery. You know, I tell people, visit HoosierLottery.com, learn more information. You can learn about your county, you can learn how much has been given back. So much information and so much funds to help out.
0: Shaze Smith is with us. He's the television host of Hoosier Lottery Nightly Drawings. It's a 6-0 Lansing lead in the third. And it's a 1-2 count on Kane Kepley. Along that topic, Shaze, can you tell us about the always exciting hero of the game promotion?
17: Definitely. You know, every Saturday we're going to have a Hoosier hero of the game where we're going to recognize a police officer, a teacher, and a firefighter. And so we want to be able to recognize those heroes because they do so much for our community. And we look forward to just recognizing them. I know we're giving them a prize pack, but that's just a little thing we can do to make sure that, hey, you know, you matter and you do a lot for our community. So I'm glad we're here, and I'm glad that we can recognize those Hoosier heroes.
0: It is the best on a Saturday afternoon at Four Winds Field, getting to recognize those that come out to the ballpark. And we offer a big thanks, Shaze, to the Hoosier Lottery for lifting up and celebrating our Hoosier heroes. What else can fans expect from the Hoosier Lottery when they come out to a Cubs game this year?
17: It's going to be a fun and entertaining experience for the fans. Hey, fans, while enjoying that game, make sure you look for that Hoosier Lottery jackpot toss. We also got that Powerball home run promotion and that strikeout batter of the game promotion. Look for that jackpot toss. I mean, we got so much going on. And make sure that you're 18 and older play. We want you to play responsibly. We know that the Cubs enjoy this game, and we're going to pull out that win today. I know it's going to happen. I mean, it's Hoosier Lottery Day. We got a lot of fans here. It's a beautiful day. Hey, who can ask for more?
0: Well, the Cubs came back from a big 3-0 deficit last night to win 14-6. So Cubs down 6-0, most recently getting a base hit from Kane Kepley here. Smash between the hole. On the first base side, the Cubs will have runners at the corners with just one out, and the batter will be Ty Salvezine. We're talking with Shaze Smith from the Hoosier Lottery, host of Hoosier Lottery Nightly Drawings. Always a joy to have Shaze in the booth as Salvezine takes high and inside. Can you tell us about your path to the Hoosier Lottery and how much you enjoy what you do on a nightly basis?
17: Well, I tell people it's not work. I love being around a community, and I love doing things. I tell people when I first started this, they had a tryout and audition just saying, hey, you want to be a Hoosier Lottery host? And I said, you know what? I've watched that with my dad and my family growing up, and I wanted to be able to do that so when people watch, they can get that same feeling with their family. So I've been doing this for a few years now, going around the state. I don't know if I'll ever get tired of it. I mean, I think I even have dreams about drawing lottery balls. I was like, I don't know. I was like, look. And I woke up and I said, wow, that felt so real. And it's just a truly amazing experience.
4: Yeah.
17: Just to be able to see people and celebrate and have fun around Indiana and just see what Hoosier Lottery does.
0: Slice line drive up the right field line. It's going to be a base hit to the corner. Here's the comeback effort, Shaze. Two runs are going to score. Stransky's in. Kepley's in. Two-run triple tie. Sound
17: is
0: in.
17: That's what I'm talking about.
0: Cubs cut into the deficit on the triple presented by United Federal Credit Union. Stransky and Kepley both score. You got to hang around the booth more often.
17: Hey, if I've got the lucky mojo on, I'm telling you, I'm here. I'm ready. Just put me to work. I can do whatever you need.
0: Well, the Cubs had three home runs last night. Two home runs, beg your pardon. They were both, of course, presented by the Hoosier Lottery. Christian Olivo had a multi-home run game. And the Cubs will try and deliver some more as they try this comeback effort. Lansing is ahead 6-2, and Shaze Smith again is with us in the broadcast booth from the Hoosier Lottery. Cade Snell fouls one off the mitt of the catcher for a strike. Ty Southazine, the triple, his eighth and ninth RBIs in a South Bend Cub uniform since coming up from Low A Myrtle Beach. Snell will stand back into the left-handed box, and he'll punch a line drive to left. Slicing over to Taylor, well, he'll squeeze it. This will be an RBI sack fly. Southazine's going to score 6-3, Shaze. Snell's 23rd RBI of the year. Hey, so you head into the booth. We cut the lead in half, so that's pretty good.
17: So, look, I'm telling you, I'm open. I know I got to go down. We're going to celebrate some Hoosier heroes coming in out the fifth. But, hey, if you need me to stand and just be here and bring a light, hey, I'm here.
0: We were just talking about the hero of the game, as you just alluded to. You're going to thank a firefighter, a police officer, and a teacher. You know, just from your own personal perspective, what does it mean to you to be able to shout out those people and celebrate their successes?
17: I mean, I don't think you realize how much those public servants do for the community. I mean, they're always on call. They're always available. And just think of those teachers who are changing generations of students and people to be the next whatever. So when I talk about that, I mean that. I work in the school system. So I tell people, hey, to be able to recognize those people and to say, hey, what you do matters. Yeah. And I don't know if you hear it enough, but you're going to hear it today. And I wish we could do that more. And to be part of that, I mean, that's a chef's kiss. I mean.
0: You said it well, my man. 0-2 on Cole Mathis. And Cole will ground one foul past third. You a Star Wars guy? Star Wars Day.
17: No, let me admit, I like Star Wars, but I'm not familiar enough to break out my Star Wars gear out
0: the
17: trunk yet.
0: Same way.
17: Now, I love it. I love that the kids are here today. The
0: students
17: are here. I mean, I've seen so many schools, and it just on Star Wars Day, and it's just Teacher Appreciation Week, I think it's a perfect time to celebrate that.
0: Chopper to third. Bozer is going to end the inning by firing to the first baseman, Diaz, but the Cubs get three. Thank you, Shaze Smith. Thanks to the Hoosier Lottery for being here at Four Winds Field.
17: Hey,
0: as well.
17: Thanks, Brendan. Hey, anytime. Now, if I come back up here, you got to open up that door.
0: Anytime. You come do some play-by-play later when the Cubs eventually take the lead. We'll go to the fourth inning. It's 6-3 Lugnuts on Sports Radio WSBT.
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1: Triple from Salazine, and then the Snell sacrifice fly to have the deficit. 6-3, top of the fourth. Here's the 1-2. Fastball laced the other way. Base hit right center field beyond the reach of Bowser on a dive. Good cutoff in right field from Cade Snell to get there quickly and fire a dart to second base, making sure Camarillo would settle with a single. He's on to lead off the Lansing fourth with an opposite way base hit.
2: Now batting number three, first baseman Davis Diaz.
1: And a two-hit game for Camarillo, who continues to impress. 20-game on-base streak going back to the single-A A's affiliate Stockton, where he started the year, and a five-game hit streak to boot. Here's Davis Diaz, the first baseman. He's 0-2. Williams from the stretch. Fastball poked back, foul for strike one. Diaz has got himself a five-game hit streak as well. As the Cubs try and stay in it in front of this big crowd on Star Wars Day. Beautiful, mostly cloudy afternoon. Line drive foul down the right field side to the push side of Diaz, 0-2. Nate Williams throwing plenty of strikes. He's done good work since taking over for the struggling starter, Cole Reynolds. Reynolds pitched just one inning plus for the Cubs, gave up five runs on three hits and four walks. As Nate Williams deals his 0-2, it's a slider, bang down the left field line and just foul off into the Lugnut bullpen. Still no balls and two strikes. Camarillo got a start from first on contact, and he'll head back. Aboard with a leadoff single, the seventh Lugnut hit of the ball game as Lansing tries to win for the first time this week. And the Cubs were 14-6 victors last night. Another 0-2 on the way. Williams delivers. Reaching, ground ball to third. Madera to second for one. Bowser the turn. Not quite in time. It's a fielder's choice. Lead runner a race. Camarillo back to the dugout. And one aboard with one out for Devin Taylor.
2: Now batting number four, Devin Taylor.
1: Just not quite hit hard enough to Alex Madera, ranging to his left at third. And strong hustle out of the box from Davis Diaz. That gives Taylor a chance to hit with a man aboard. It's been a productive start to the day for the former Indiana Hoosier, a single and a sack fly. First pitch to him. Taylor watches a strike bend in over the corner. The Indiana Hoosier all-time home run leader. Taylor awaits his 0-1. And Williams fires. Wave and a miss. Sharp breaking pitch. Working down and into the left-handed batter. 0-2. Couple of hits last night for Taylor to snap out of an 0-for-11 start to the series as Williams misses away. One ball and two strikes. He went to the breaking stuff again. One run allowed in two innings and a third thus far for Williams is 1-2, just upstairs on a heater. Straight fastball at 94. It's two balls and two strikes. Diaz at first, one out. And the 2-2 coming home. Long look from Williams. And Taylor guides it foul, taking a fastball out of Stramski's mitt. Devin Taylor, top five in all of the Midwest League for both hits and RBI. He's the number 8 Athletics prospect. Former second-round pick last summer. 2-2 again. Another late defensive swing on a breaking ball, and he fouls it off again left side. Taylor doing what you have to do on two strikes, protecting well, and waiting for the right pitch to come from Williams. Let's see if Nate can punch out a man to start the fourth. Get his second out, rather. Here's a bouncing ball, right side of the mound to Williams' perspective, and he throws out the runner Taylor at first. Diaz advances to second.

0: and two gone ahead of Casey Yamauchi. Ball was on the third base side of the mound, not hit hard and chopped high in the air. Williams chose to play it basket style with the underhanded glove and sling over to first in time. The Cubs were working on a lot of PFP before the game yesterday, and it has paid off a couple times for Williams. First pitch high and tight to Yamauchi on a breaking ball. Pitcher fielding practice. You never know when you're going to need it. Here's the 1-0 from Williams right on right as he checks second three times and fires. Another inside off-speed pitch. 2-0 on Yamauchi, who singled in a run his last time up, going the other way with the run scoring single in the second. Now the 2-0. Fastball just missed the outside corner. And Yamauchi's well ahead in the count. Three balls and no strikes. Yamauchi, 25 years old, from Hawaii. Signed undrafted by the A's in 2023. The 3-0. Fastball down the middle. It splits the plate for a called strike. 6-3 lead for Lansing. Top of the fourth inning, two outs. The Lugnuts have a man at second base. Important for the Cubs that he doesn't score. South Bend's got some momentum right now. The 3-1. Yamauchi peppers it down the right field line. Slicing fair inside the chalk and down to the corner. That run will score. Diaz from second. And Yamauchi slides around second base and falls down thinking about a triple. But he stays put, content with an RBI double as the Cubs fired the ball into third. Lansing has broken back into a four-run lead at 7-3. That's a great swing from Yamauchi on a low fastball to slice it the other way inside the line and right. And he thought about trying to match Salvezin, but then as if he was sliding into a base, he slid 15 feet past the second base bag to put on the brakes and get back to second. And that double is the parting gift for Nate Williams, the first man out of the Cub bullpen. He'll depart. And Ben Johnson, still in his first homestand with the South Bend Cubs, takes over when we return on Sports Radio WSBT.
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0: 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Ben Johnson, the right-hander, is the man to take over on the mound. While the bullpen gets ready, A Rosy Place creates a world of yes for medically fragile children. 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Ben Johnson still in his first homestand with the South Bend Cubs. He opened the year with the single-A affiliate Myrtle Beach and then a brief stay in double-A Knoxville. And now he's found the middle ground in high-A ball with South Bend. Made his Cub debut on Sunday in a wild game against Fort Wayne, the 11-10 loss with the wind blowing out. His first pitch to Dylan Fien right on left. Slider misses low for ball one. Yamauchi at second, two outs. It's 7-3 Lansing here in the top of the fourth. As Johnson makes his eighth appearance of the year. Right-hander with the brown hair flowing out the back of the hat. deals his 1-0. Runner goes for third, swing and a miss, no throw from Stransky, and a stolen base for Yamauchi, his second of the year. Meanwhile, a strike at the plate, 1-1 on Fien. There will be a runner at third with two outs. Sixteen innings for Ben Johnson this year. 5.06 is ERA, 18 strikeouts and 10 walks. His 1-1. Fien lines it softly, shallow left field. This will drop in for a base hit. In front of Olivo, another run scores. Yamauchi from third. Blooped RBI single for Fien, and Lansing leads 8-3. They have scored two in the fourth.
4: Number 14, Nate Mansfield.
0: So both runs scoring in the inning will be charged to Nate Williams. That finalizes his line as the first man out of the Cubs' bullpen. Two innings and two-thirds, three runs allowed. First pitch off the plate to Nate Nankill, the right fielder. Nankill is 0-1. He walked and came around to score during Lansing's big six-run second inning. The 1-0. Slider outside again. Two balls and no strikes. Lansing trying to snap a four-game losing skid to the Cubs. South Bend has already won the series, blowing out the Lugnuts more often than not. As Johnson prepares his 2-0 and lets it rip. Ground ball up the middle. That's a base hit into left center field. Fien rounds second. He'll take third as Kepley comes up throwing and can only lob it into second. Back-to-back singles for Fien and Nankill keep the inning going. And the Lugnuts will have men on the quarters with two gone for Gunnar Goldsmith. Ten hits within the first four innings for the Lugnuts. They have come to hit this afternoon, no question. First pitch to Goldsmith in their first strike. What we heard Lansing called a bit of a team gathering after the game last night, their fourth consecutive loss in 14-6 fashion, and wanted to see a little bit more fire and intensity headed into the final two, and they've brought it, no question, today as Goldsmith swings over the top, 0-2. As long as they can continue to pitch on what is a day favorite offense with the wind gusting out toward right center field, they'll have a shot to get a game back in this series. There's the 0-2. Runner takes off from first, and Goldsmith grounds it. Foul right over the chalk. Mathis fields it as quickly as possible, trying to keep it fair, knowing he could get the easy out. But home plate umpire Dakota Kilgore makes the call, putting his palms up in the air to say foul ball. So still 0-2 against Goldsmith. Fien at third and Nankill over at first. Johnson fires and misses just inside. One ball and two strikes on Goldsmith. Ben Johnson in that South Bend Cubs debut back on Sunday. Covered two innings, gave up three runs. Difficult to pitch on that series finale. His 1-2, wave and a miss. Got him with a breaking ball down and outside to negate the runner. Nankill taking off from first. United Federal Credit Union strikeout for Johnson. Lansing does score two, and the Lugnut lead is 8-3 halfway through the fourth on Sports Radio WSBT.
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0: 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Game 5 of the series. First pitch to Matt Hallback, in for a strike from Sha Zuchun, who gave up 3 runs to get the Cubs on the board in the bottom of the third inning, but still pitches with a fairly comfortable 5-run lead. His 0-1. Hallback took that off the knob of the bat on a pitch running inside. Nothing and two. That was the changeup from Zuchun. Hallback, Bowser, and Madera, who went 1-2-3 in the second inning against the starting pitcher. His 0-2. High chopping bouncer toward third. Charged by Bowser. He sidearm slings to first in time to retire Hallback. That's the second time Hallback has grounded out to his position at third base. And so one gone for Drew Bowser. He went down swinging on 3 pitches against Zuchun in the second. First pitch smacked the other way, foul out of play. Cubs have been out hit 10-3. They gave up 6 runs in the top of the second inning as Cole Reynolds just didn't have it as the starting pitcher after his first inning of work. 0-1 to Bowser. Low and outside. 1-1. But the Cubs got 3 back in the bottom of the third inning. Lansing a response with 2 in the top half of this fourth. So it's 8-3, the 1-1. Bowser, line drive right center field. That's up the alley and will go for extra bases. It trickles all the way to the base of the fence. Will there be another triple? Not quite. Bowser content with a double in a 5-run game. And it's an Iron Workers local 292 double to put another Cub in scoring position with 1 out. Nice easy swing from Drew Bowser. On a slider working down in the zone, it split the plate. And Drew just guided it the other way up the gap in right center field. See if Alex Madera can do something to get him closer to home. He struck out looking his first time up against Zuchun. First pitch, outside for a ball. Madera's made a quality impact since joining the South Bend Cubs at the beginning of this week. Longtime college baseball player at Arcadia and then North Carolina. He's ready for the 1-0. Here it is. Fouled off left side. Alex Madera, 4-for-9 to start off his South Bend Cub career. He had himself a 3-hit, 2-RBI, 2-run performance yesterday. Trying to settle into his game after a slow start with Double A Knoxville. You don't always see a guy get his first taste of pro ball at Double A or higher. The 1-1. Madera fouls it back again, 1-2. He was signed by the Cubs February 21st of this year after completing his college career at UNC with Kane Kepley last year. He led all ACC shortstops in defensive runs saved. That was his primary position. The 1-2. Fouled off again. Three consecutive inside-out swings. So far this week, we've seen Madera at second base and third base, which is where he's playing today. Trying to get Bowser moving from second with one out. Cubs down 8-3 in the bottom of the fourth. As Su Chun uses one of his disengagements. And he's back up on the horse. Shaking one sign. And accepting another for his 1-2. Set at the belt. Bowser takes off for third. Got a great jump pitch outside. Stolen base. And a Jets Pizza stolen base for Drew Bowser. His fifth of the year. Now Madera can make it out to score a run. Two balls and two strikes. Lansing keeps the infield back. As Su Chun comes set, his 2-2. Madera cues it off the plate. Bowser can't come home from third. This is a swinging bunt and no chance for the catcher, Fien. So that works for Madera. Still one out in the inning as he singles on a 10-footer down the third base line. And he got out of the box fast. I bet Fien was surprised when he turned around after fielding that ball with how quickly Madera was on to first base. There was really no hesitation between Fien or the pitcher Su Chun regarding who would take it. But Madera already there with the infield hit. Now Justin Stransky takes low. He singled to lead off the three-run Cubs third. Coming around to score along with Kepley and then Salazine. Cubs on the corners, one out. And a check throw over on Madera. He dives in safely. Three steals on the year for Alex Madera at first. 1-0 the count on Stransky. Bowser's over at third. Back-to-back hits for the Cubs. The 1-0. Stransky grounds it to short. Camarillo makes a play to his right. Jump throw to second. Impressive double play. Turned by Lansing. 6-4-3. Camarillo with a Jeter-ish throw to get it to second baseman Gunnar Goldsmith. And he turned it on in a hurry to Davis Diaz to retire Stransky and the runner at first, Madera, keeping the Cubs off the board here in the fourth. 8-3 Lansing, still your score, headed to the fifth on Sports Radio WSBT.
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0: To three Lugnuts, top of the fifth inning from Four Winds Field. It's a great Saturday afternoon for baseball. A lot of cloud cover overhead, but a quite comfortable day. Beginning to feel just a bit more like summertime around here. First pitch from Ben Johnson. Low and inside to Rodney Green Jr., the bottom of the Lansing order. What a start it's been for Green Jr. today. A two-run single in the second, then a triple off the left field wall in the third. Big impact from the bottom of the order. Here's the 1-0. And a bouncing ball foul over toward the Cub dugout on the first base side. 8-3 Lugnuts. The Cubs lead the series 4-0 after a 14-6 victory last night. The 1-1. Near the shoot tops of green, 2-2. Lansing got off and running with 6 runs in the top of the second inning today. The Cubs got halfway back with 3 in the 3rd. Lugnuts with 2 more in the 4th. Johnson with his 2-1. Green shows bunt. Tries to square it down, but he misconnects on it for a foul tip. 2-2. Cub infield playing back. Green Jr., had he put it down one of the lines, would have certainly had a base hit. But he'll have to battle up there at 2-2. Johnson fires, and Green Jr. swings and misses. Hooking slider down and in for a United Federal Credit Union strikeout. 2 in a row for Ben Johnson. Thanks again to United FCU, who will donate $5 for that K to the Food Bank of Northern Indiana. And it's the Hoosier Lottery strikeout for Ben Johnson. Congratulations to Section 109.
13: We heard him.
0: There we go. Paying attention. Crowd's always locked in here. First pitch. Bobby Bozer takes down and away for ball one. So Johnson has got things going on the mound after a bumpy 4th inning in which he took over for Nate Williams. Neither of the runs that scored then were charged to Johnson as he gets a swing and a foul tip uncomfortably off of Stransky on the 1-0. Strikeout to end the 4th, and another one here to start the 5th. For the right-hander, Ben Johnson, played college ball at Georgia Southern. 17th round pick of the Cubs 2 years ago. Right-hander with his 1-1. Hanging slider, punched up in the air. First base side foul territory. Mathis has room, almost overran it, but reached back behind him to make the play, fighting that win for the second out. That's 3 in a row retired by Ben Johnson. He'll face Ollie Camarillo with 2 gone and the bases empty. Camarillo has a couple of base hits, including an RBI single as part of the 6-run 2nd. Right-on-right matchup against Johnson. And the first pitch tails low for ball one. Camarillo, also a 2024 draft pick, taken out of Texas A&M. The 1-0. Fly ball down the right field line. Cade Snell barely has to move. He shuffles the feet inward and makes the catch. 1-2-3 inning for Ben Johnson. Let's see if that gets the Cub offense going again. We have reached the halfway point. Lansing by 5, 8-3 Lugnuts on Sports Radio WSBT.
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0: 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Bottom of the fifth inning here at 4 Winsfield. Cubs trail the Lugnuts 8-3. And are looking for another one of those big middle inning rallies. We have seen it time and time again from the Cubs in this series. Entering today's game, South Bend had scored 35 runs total, 28 of them, 80% coming between innings 4 and 6. They scored 5 in the fourth inning to win on Tuesday. All 3 of their runs in the win on Wednesday came in the sixth. 3 in the fifth, 4 in the sixth on Thursday. And then 5 in the fifth, 6 in the sixth last night. And this is the guy who was responsible for many of those middle inning runs last night, Christian Olivo, leading off the bottom of the fifth. As again, you can join us on Sunday for that soy candle giveaway on Mother's Day. Should be a great day at the ballpark. That's coming up tomorrow. Final game of a 12-game homestand, longest stretch of the year here at 4 Winsfield. First pitch to Olivo. Big swing and a foul tip for strike one. Olivo loses the batting helmet. Trying to hit another home run. 2 of them last night. He's got 4 on the year. The 0-1. Just off the outside edge. Fastball from Cha Tsu Chun. And it's 1-1. 57 pitches today for the Lansing starter. He's done pretty well, especially compared to his recent outings. The 1-1. Olivo takes on the outside corner. Strike call, 1-2. 5 hits today for the South Bend offense. Tsu Chun has walked only 1. And he's gotten plenty of run support on a good day to hit. His 1-2 pitch. Olivo guides it up the middle. Tough bounce behind second for the second baseman Goldsmith, and he makes the play for the first out. Christian didn't hit it very hard. A one hopper off the end of the bat, played on the long hop behind second by Goldsmith, and he had to throw from the shallow center field grass to get Olivo. One gone, and here's the top of the order for a third time, Kane Kepley. Kepley has already extended his on-base streak to 10 games. First pitch on the inside corner, strike one. Kane with a base hit to right field as part of the 3-run third inning. He's got the batting average up to .253. The on-base percentage has been absurd all year. As the 0-1, he whacks foul, nothing in two. Kane entered today's game with the 6th best on-base percentage in the Midwest League at .463. That has only gone up with the 1-for-2 start. 0-2. Flared away foul. Kepley lost, I think, the top hand on his swing there. He's a lefty, so he grips it with the right hand closer to the bottom end of the bat. Left hand on top of it. 0-2 again. Breaking ball, clips the plate. Down low, 1-2. Cubs trail 8-3, bottom of the fifth inning. Kepley trying to create a spark at the top of the order. 1-2. Reaching grounder to first, Diaz scoops it up on the basket play and flips to his pitcher covering just in time. Well, Diaz may have been better served taking that to the bag himself. Kepley's closing speed was a force to be reckoned with there as he foot raced Su Chun to the bag there. And the pitcher just got there ahead of the speedy Cubs center fielder for the second out. Two gone, and here's Ty Salvezin. The first pitch inside on a heater for ball one. Salvezin has been the MVP of the Cub offense so far. Walk in the first inning, then the two-run triple to the right field corner. Back in the third. Here's the 1-0. Salvezin watches a strike on the outside edge. As Su Chun tries to complete another 1-2-3 inning. It would be his second of the day, his 1-1. Yanked way outside. Pulled that pitch, it's 2-1. Taiwanese right-hander with his 2-1. High and inside, nearly clipped the elbow of Salvezin. It's a 3-ball, 1-strike count for Su Chun. He has completed 5 innings just once this year. It was in his first start of the season, April 7th at Fort Wayne. 5 innings of 1-run ball on just 57 pitches. Here's his 69th. Behind Salvezin for a walk. That was just a slider that got away from him. No ill intent from Sha Tzu Chung. And Salvezin will be on at first with a 2-out best one walk. Zomans and Montiets are proud partners of Best One. 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So Salvezin has been aboard all three times. Let's see if Cade Snell can extend the inning. He drove in a run earlier with a sack fly to score Salvezin in the third. First pitch, Salvezin takes off. It's high and a drop on the throw from Fiend. So a stolen base for Salvezin. It's his 13th of the season. Jets Pizza stolen base. Fien had a good chance to come up throwing on a pitch high, and the ball just slipped out of his fingertips as he made the throwing motion and dropped a couple feet behind him. Here's the 1-0. Snell reads it beneath the zone. 2 balls and no strikes. Base hit could get the Cubs back within a 4-run game with still plenty of time remaining. Lansing has 8 runs. The Cubs have scored 9 or more 3 times already this week. The 2-0. Snell slices it back foul. And heck, you can say they've done it 4 times this week if you want to include Sunday's 10-run performance in the shootout loss to Fort Wayne. So no reason to believe the Cubs are out of it. The 2-1, Salvezin goes for third, and Snell lifts it away foul. 2 balls and 2 strikes. Salvezin there, I think, read what the shortstop Camarillo was doing. He went pretty early to cover the second base bag as if Su Chun was going to make a pickoff move, and then he backed away from it, giving Salvezin the idea that the starting pitcher was not interested in making a throw over, so he took off on first motion. Now Camarillo's right behind Salvezin off of second. And the 2-2. Snell goes around too far on a high fastball for strike three. It's a punch out for Su Chun to end the fifth inning, his third K. And the Cubs leave Salvezin in scoring position. 8-3 Lansing at the end of the fifth on Sports Radio WSBT.
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0: Eight to three, Lansing, top of the sixth inning. Alon, thanks for watching. As the Cubs and Lugnuts play on in game five of the series. Good crowd on hand at Four Winds Field. Glad to bring it to you on Sports Radio WSBT. Davis Diaz leads off the new inning for Lansing as Ben Johnson continues to work for the Cubs. He's looked pretty good. Facing the heart of the Lugnut order, his first pitch right on right. Diaz, the catcher, watches outside for ball one. Well, he's the first baseman today, I should say. Fiend catching. We have seen Diaz catching at various points in the series. But he's played a good first base so far this afternoon. Here's the 1-0. Low and outside again. Johnson tries that slider again. Two balls and no strikes. Ben Johnson comes off a 1-2-3 fifth inning. He has retired four in a row with a couple of strikeouts. The right-hander's 2-0. Spiked low and away in the left-handed batter's box. Three balls and no strikes on Diaz. Three, four, and five, both by position in the order and jersey number for Lansing here in the sixth. The 3-0, fastball down the pipe for a strike as Diaz, Taylor, and Yamauchi come to the plate. And Johnson looks to get back in the count. The Cubs in their Star Wars-themed gray jerseys this afternoon. Here's the 3-1. Wave and a miss. Great slider down and outside. Perhaps fooled Diaz, thinking he'd get a fastball in a favorable count for one. Johnson pulls the string, 3-2. The right-hander trying to K his third. He misses down and away, and it's a full count walk for Davis Diaz, pushing his on-base streak to six games and putting a lug nut on base right away in the sixth. That'll bring up Devin Taylor. He's 1-for-2 with a single and a run scoring sack fly. First pitch right on left. Taylor watches a fastball hum in for strike one. Taylor, an All-American every season he played at Indiana. Ready for the 0-1 from Johnson. And he grounds it softly past the mound. The shortstop, Salazine, charges, race to the base at second, one. And that's a double play. Well done, Ty Salazine. He had to be quick in several regards that time. Beating Diaz to the bag at second, and then slinging over to first to get Taylor, a fast outfielder running down the line. Twin killing 6-3, two gone bases empty, and Casey Yamauchi coming up to bat. Lansing has hit into more double plays than anybody in the Midwest League, and there's a good one right there for the Cubs. Ball one high to Yamauchi, who has put together a quality showing. A couple of run scoring hits, an RBI single in the second, an RBI double in the fourth. Johnson with his 1-0. Yamauchi checks the swing, called a strike. I remember it was the first full week of the season. Yamauchi had a two-homer game in Fort Wayne that knocked everybody's socks off as the Lugnuts won 5 of 6. Here's the 1-1 inside, two balls and a strike. Casey Yamauchi hit only one home run all of last season. 123 games played last year, most of them with Lansing. And then he pulls out a two-homer, six-RBI game in Belugnut's first road game of the season. The 2-1 barrel down the line, foul off into the Lansing bullpen. And it's 2-2. And he's added a couple more long balls since then, four on the season. He has spent parts of the last 4 years now with the Lansing Lugnuts. Cubs have seen plenty of him. Here's the 2-2. Foul back over the netting and right over our vantage point. And that bounces off the second level down into the section right in front of the panel of windows and doors broadcast studio. Still 2-2. Full house in the lower bowl today. Johnson fires again and misses low and in. Yamauchi corkscrews out of the way for a full count. Some sunshine back out over the diamond on what has become a mostly cloudy afternoon. Approaching the 6 o'clock hour, the 3-2. Lifted back, foul, right side. And that again will clang off the second deck. Still 3-2 on Yamauchi. Johnson sets just above the bell. Kicks the left leg and deals. Line drive, left field, shallow. Olivo right there to make the catch. Ben Johnson again faces the minimum with some help from the 6-3 double play. It remains 8-3 Lansing halfway through the sixth on Sports Radio WSBT.
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0: Eight to three Lansing, and the Lugnuts are sticking with starting pitcher Sean Soo Chung and giving him the chance to complete six innings for what would be just the fourth time in his professional career. If he can do it without allowing a run, he would have a quality start. A qualifier for that, of course, six plus innings pitched. No more than three earned runs allowed. And right now it's five innings, three earned runs for Soo Chung, who had really been struggling to avoid hard contact before pitching today. He's been good, though, scattering five hits across five strong innings. He faces Cole Mathis, first pitch. And Mathis watches a strike sail in. It's Mathis, Hallback, and Bowser. Middle third of the Cubs' order. And Soo Chung sets quickly again and deals the 0-1. Mathis sprays it foul up above the right side seating. Nothing in two. Cubs lead the series 4-0. They have already won the series with one more game still in play tomorrow. Here's the 0-2 to Mathis. Check swing on a high fastball. Appeal to first. He did not go around, according to Dylan Reeves. 1-2. 2.05 p.m. first pitch tomorrow afternoon on Mother's Day before the Cubs hit the road for 12 games. Wisconsin first and then West Michigan. Two very different trending teams right now. Here's the 1-2. Mathis takes just inside. Two balls and two strikes. Wisconsin leads the Midwest League West Division by a half a game. West Michigan has lost 12 in a row. They are still the Midwest League defending champions. The 2-2. Mathis lines it deep to left field. It's got some top spin, so it settles just short of the warning track, and Taylor makes the catch. One down. Pretty good swing on a breaking ball. Mathis just couldn't quite get underneath it and let it get up into the wind and the warm weather today. So Taylor had a beat on it all the way. One gone for Matt Hallback, who was 0 for 2. First pitch, outside. Hallback still looking to extend that team best 15 game on base streak. The 1-0, low one outside, two balls and no strikes. Su Chun throwing the slider as he has cleared 80 pitches. And he's passed his season high in pitch count, the 2-0. Hallback waves through a pitch outside, 2-1. And it's also a new season high in innings pitched for Su Chun at 5 1/3. It's 2-1. Low fastball just misses. 3 balls and 1 strike. And the Lugnuts, as expected, do have some action in their bullpen in case the inning goes long for the starter, Su Chun. Here's the 3-1. Hallback drives it high in the sky to left center field. The wind carries it just short of the warning track, where Green Jr. drifts over to make the catch. Two down. It is Jack Mahoney, the big left-hander, getting warm in that Lansing bullpen down the left field side. And Su Chun trying to complete 6 innings for the first time as a Midwest League pitcher. He'll face Drew Bowser with 2 outs. First pitch. Fastball just missed low again. Bowser, his last time up, put a great swing on Su Chun with a double the other way to right center. Cubs left him stranded at third on a double play, though. That was in the fourth. Here's the 1-0. Swing and a miss from Bowser. Right on right changeup for a strike. Eight to three Lansing, bottom of the sixth inning. And the 1-1. Bowser takes low and away. Same pitch there from Su Chun. Two balls, one strike. And the next one. Fastball in there at the bottom of the zone. Bowser checking with the home plate umpire, Dakota Kilgore, on the location. It's 2-2. Sha Tzu Chung on the verge of 6 innings of 3-run ball. His 89th pitch on the 2-2. Bowser swings and misses for a strikeout. A fist pump coming off the hill for Sha Tzu Chung. Boy, he has pitched well today. 6 innings, 3 runs allowed. And his Lugnuts lead by 5 at the end of 6 on Sports Radio WSBT.
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24: Cubs will make a pitching change here as we begin the seventh inning, and it's right-hander Adam Stone, be it he is a Star Wars fan on Star Wars Day, and he just participated in the Surf Internet, name as many Star Wars characters as possible. So he was warming up on the mound. He was also on the video board, and the Cubs are hoping he can provide a zero.
0: He's been great, no question about it.
24: Adam Stone, his first pitch runs inside. He's been one of the more reliable Cubs out of the bullpen.
0: Yeah, that ERA exactly where it needs to be, just above 1.5. Good things happen when he's out there.
24: Former Yankees prospect, tall right-hander, always works from the stretch, and Dylan Fien waves and misses. Well, good chunk of this lead for Lansing was built in the second inning. They scored 6 runs. Cubs starter Cole Reynolds was knocked out of the game after an inning. Cole, with a scoreless first, struggled in the second, did not record an out. Nate Williams, Ben Johnson, and now Adam Stone have been out of the Cub bullpen as Stone misses outside. It is Fien, Nankill, and Goldsmith coming up for the Lugnuts. 8-3 in the seventh. This game is not over, but the Cubs, you would get the feeling they just need to see a different guy on the mound at this point. Jiasu Chun has been spectacular for Lansing. Pitches up and away. 2-1 on Dylan Fien. We saw Adam Stone earlier in this series. It was on Tuesday. So far, the Stone man, the 24-year-old, has been primarily a once-a-week reliever, but pitching second in this series. 3-1, and he walks the leadoff man. Lansing has had more than their fair share of opportunities with the leadoff man aboard today.
4: Now batting right fielder.
24: Fifth time in the ballgame that they will have a leadoff guy reaching base. Stone with 3 innings on Tuesday. He was the winning pitcher on Cinco de Mayo. 3 innings, gave up a run on 4 hits. Sun has popped in and out through the afternoon. Still very pleasant at about 70 degrees. A man at first and a slider from Stone locks in for a strike. Well, again, the Cubs had won the first 4 games of this series. They anticipated a response from Lansing, and they got it. We'll see if Stone can keep this game where it is. If so, the Cubs will have a chance. The 0-1. Breaking ball at the top of the zone is called a strike. But for now, Su Chun, with a terrific start of his own, he's going to be in line for the win. 6 quality innings. Did give up the 3 runs in the third, but worked around that. The set by Stone, and on the 0-2, Nankill spits on it outside. One and two. The long-legged righty Stone back to work. Slider in on the hands of Nankill near those powder white batting gloves is fouled away back behind the plate. Lansing 8, South Bend 3. Lugnuts doubling up the Cubs in the hits department 10-5. Neither club has made an error so far today. A man at first in the pitch. Nankill fouls it off of the umpire's mask. The mask of Dakota Kilgore went crashing down to the dirt after that foul ball hit and ricocheted off of him. Thankfully, he's okay. Seems like the mask did its job in that perspective. Really no flinch from Kilgore. Stone again readies from the stretch. Pauses and pitches. Fastball ripped back to the screen.
0: Had a great chat with Adam yesterday. You'll hear it on the Cubby Corner coming up Monday. Learned a lot more about the chess culture surrounding the South Bend Cubs to start off the year.
24: Well, he's confident about it. He claims to be the best chess player in the clubhouse.
0: Well, now that Kirkpatrick's gone, I think that was the only guy who was giving him some trouble here and there.
24: Here's a swing and a miss, strike three and a breaking ball high. Strikeout presented by United Federal Credit Union. Thanks to United FCU, who donates $5 for that strikeout to the Food Bank of Northern Indiana. So Kirky was the best in the clubhouse?
0: Apparently, yeah. Kirky was the best outside of Stone.
24: Right.
0: They went back and forth. And Nate Williams, who we saw earlier today, has gotten a lot better. Apparently, he has this light-up chessboard now that shows him hints.
24: Mm-hmm.
0: Yeah, I have seen it here and there. It's legit.
24: Here's a ball cracked on the ground into right field past the diving Bowser. Base hit for Gunnar Gouldsmith. He's got his first knock of the day. Had walked and scored earlier. Yeah, that's an interesting contraption. I don't claim myself as a chess guy. We've talked about this before. But last time I went to

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1: That brought Isak Paredes to the Cubs at the time. Actually, that's not right. Here's the kick in the 1-1. It's a strike.
2: I think it is.
1: Is it? Let's double check that.
3: Yeah, July 2024. Okay. There you go.
1: So I overthought it. Here's called strike three. Couple strikeouts in the inning for Adam Stone. That one presented by Five Star Painting. The pros delivering big league precision and a five-star finish for your home. Because if your walls could talk, they'd ask for Five Star Painting. Ah, I know what I got myself into the pretzel in. The Cubs traded Paredes to the Astros.
2: That's right.
1: And that's what I was thinking of what got him there.
2: Well, there was another trade with him and the Cubs even before that.
1: July 2017
2: with Jamer Candelario.
1: Yeah, back when Isak was a South Bend Cub. Here's a pitch outside for ball one. Former South Bend Cub Ty Johnson was also involved in that deal with Chris. So that was a unique one at the time. Four players in the trade, all former South Bend Cubs. The 1-0 is a slider from Stone in there for a strike. Chris Morrell, Midwest League champion of 2019. Hunter Biggie, 2022 Midwest League champ. Ty Johnson was with the Cubs briefly before the trade in 24. And then again, as Tyler just talked about, Paredes way back in the first years as a Cub affiliate. Slow bender from Stone is high to the right-hand hitting Bozer. Bozer, after homering twice and smacking four base hits in last night's game, has walked twice today. It's 8-3 Lansing in the seventh. And Lansing has brought it here this afternoon. Credit to them. They were down to the mat. They have gotten up. Fastball from Stone is low. Hunter currently playing for the Durham Bulls. Only a couple appearances so far in the year. In minor league ball, he was also with the Rays. He is with the Rays right now, actually. Here's a ball lined back for a strike. Last appearance for Hunter was a win in Boston on May 7th, a couple nights ago at Fenway. So good for him. He's found his way back to the big leagues. Would love to hear a conversation, though, featuring Stone and Biggie. I think that's when the thought bubble would get quite big. 3-2, it runs outside for ball four, and the bases are going to be loaded. Fien will go to third, Gouldsmith to second. Bozer now at first. The batter will be Ali Camarillo with the bags full. And this is a chance for Lansing to really put this one out of reach. Cubs are still in it. And Henry Hack can sense the moment as well. Cub pitching coach will go to the mound to talk to Stone. Infield will join him along with Cub catcher Justin Stransky. Jackson Brockett in the Cub bullpen. We have seen him all over the place. He has started. He has pitched in middle relief. He has pitched late in games. Guy has been a do-it-all man for the Cubs since coming up from low-A Myrtle Beach. And the pitch count for Adam Stone is already at 23 for the inning. There are two outs, a chance to end the frame here. But Camarillo has got two singles on the day. Lansing 8, South Bend 3. And Adam Stone is ready to work. Here comes the first pitch. Fouled back. Sunshine has popped out yet again. It has drifted in and out through the day. Some shadows covering the third base foul area and that Four Winds Field rooftop logo and the new roof that was built with the $48 million renovation. Those shadows covering the third base line. A Stone slider runs in for a strike, and it's 0-2. Tell you what, if Adam Stone gets out of this, Cubs will have more than a fair shot to get themselves back into the game. They will be down to their final nine outs. But let's see if Stone can strand the bags loaded. He's ready. And the big right-hander in his Star Wars jersey brings it. Little cue ball hit to first. Mathis has got it. Race to the bag in time. Lansing leaves them loaded. So don't go anywhere just yet. It's time to stretch. 8-3 Lansing. Can the Cubs...

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0: Stretch time at Four Winds Field. The Cubs will go to work against a new man on the mound. It is left-hander Jack Mahoney, one of the tallest towers there in that Lansing bullpen. They've got three lefties pretty much at identical sizes. Mahoney is the big lefty we have yet to see. And here is Alex Madera to lead off the inning. We have seen Riley Huge, and we have seen the other lefty, Ryan Magdich, but we have not seen Mr. Mahoney. Here's the pitch on the way. Lined over the pitcher's mound, out to short. Camarillo gloves it and throws it in time. And here is Justin Stransky. Cubs are down to their last 8 outs of the game. Here's the kick and pitch by Mahoney. Pitch is high. He's a big, tall lefty, 6'8", and he is all of 6'8", 230 pounds. Older for the Midwest League. He's from Appleton, Wisconsin. 27 years old. Pitch outside. He takes over for the right-hander in Cha-Chu Chen, who pitched 6 innings. He's in line for the win. 27 years old, Jack Mahoney. The kick and the pitch. Swing and a miss. Pitched with Lansing all of last year in 20 games, an ERA 5+, but he's been better this season. Limited action, 9 games, a 2.53 ERA. And even though he has pitched 9 games, he's really been limited to an inning in all of them. 2 balls and a strike. The kick from the big lefty, and Stransky powers it foul. He always works from the stretch, and the tall left-hander pitches to Stransky, wraps a base hit to left. Justin Stransky with a multi-hit game. He is 2-for-3. Cubs are down 5. If they can get 1 or 2 right now, that would make it easier on themselves as we get to the 8th and 9th. Jack Mahoney has had a winding and weaving pro career. Pitched 6 years in college ball, pitches high. First at Wisconsin-Milwaukee in the Horizon League. He then pitched at, actually it was 6 seasons, yeah, Wisconsin-Milwaukee. He then stayed around Wisconsin playing independent ball. Here's a fastball for a strike. Played 2 years of independent ball in the American Association with the Milwaukee Milkmen. Delvin Zan, the former South Bend Cub, who now runs the First Source Bank Performance Center, played for them. The 1-1. Check swing by Olivo. Did he go? He did. It's a strike. Mahoney then stayed in independent ball. He played for the Windy City Thunderbolts around the Chicagoland area in the Frontier League before he was scooped up by the A's last year. 1-2 the pitch. Fly ball right field on a liner. Coming in is the right fielder Nankill to make the catch. The throwback to first is late to try and double up Stransky. Hit hard by Olivo, but it just had no way of dunking down into some green grass. Two out, seventh inning. It's a good story for Jack Mahoney. Multiple years in independent ball. Kane Kepley will take a strike from the big lefty. Now this is quite the size discrepancy between Kepley and Mahoney. Same can be said when Ty Southazine comes up, who's on deck. Kane listed at 5'8". This is a foot taller coming at him from the mound as he looks at a strike. Mahoney, long-legged. He looks like he belongs on a basketball floor. One of the taller pitchers you're going to see. 8-3, Cubs trail. They've got a man at first. And on the 0-2, Mahoney will throw over. Stransky is back standing.

0: Lefty to lefty, Kepley against Mahoney. And Kepley pokes the bat out, hits a little looper out to second where it's caught by Goldsmith about 10 feet away from the second base bag. Cubs get the single from Stransky but can't get any closer. It remains 8-3 Lansing as we head to the eighth inning on Sports Radio WSBT.
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0: 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Adam Stone continues on the mound for the Cubs here into this top of the eighth inning. He will face the heart of the order coming up for Lansing. Diaz, Taylor, and Yamauchi coming up. And here's a called strike on Davis Diaz. In the game, Diaz has reached on a fielder's choice, scored a run, and walked. Lansing on top, 8-3. It will be a monumental effort needed for the Cubs down to their final six outs. But the way this offense is swinging it, anything's possible. Breaking ball inside to Diaz. Right-hander to right-hander. Stone got out of a bases-loaded jam with no damage in the seventh. And he inherits a fly ball to center, hit by Diaz here. Kepley is going to make the catch. Lansing did have the leadoff man on last inning with a walk. Stone also gave up a single and then walked another. Here in the eighth, we'll get you a scoreboard update presented by South Bend International Airport. We'll tell you what's happening around the Midwest League and the Cubs organization. Stone to the plate against Devin Taylor. Strike one call. We are the earliest Midwest League game still active. Earlier in the day, it was Dayton over West Michigan 5-3. And as Tyler told you a bit ago, West Michigan continues to slide. The defending Midwest League champions are 12-20. Ground ball, left side. The shortstop, Salvezine, gloves it in front of the third baseman, Madera. Alex went ducking away, so Ty can fire on to first, and it's in time.
12: And West Michigan has lost, it feels like, half the total they lost all of last year in a single losing streak here.
0: Seriously.
12: It's unbelievable, but that's the ebbs and flows of the minor league circuit.
0: Yeah, it is really hard, if you're not named the Cedar Rapids Colonels, to repeat a season like the West Michigan Whitecaps just had. You know, for example, in 2022, when the Cubs won the Midwest League title for a second time in three seasons, 2023 was a struggle. It's very difficult. It's hard to win in general, especially in minor league baseball with so many changing situations. Ball one on Yamauchi, batting with two outs in the eighth. He'll foul this one away. Cubs will see West Michigan on the second leg of that 12-game road trip starting on Tuesday in Wisconsin. Speaking of Wisconsin, the Timber Rattlers and the Quad Cities River Bandits continue to play hot potato with the West Division lead. Wisconsin leading South Bend and Quad Cities by a half game. The 1-1 high fastball. Wisconsin in action against Peoria later on. And Peoria is going to have a good chance in that one. They're sending right-hander Tanner Franklin to the mound, one of the top pitching prospects for the Cardinals. So the hope is the Cubs are big Chiefs fans this week. The 1-2. Fly ball slicing up the right field side. Towards the line, Snell is over in the corner. Can't make the play. It dunks down. Yamauchi has extra bases for a second time today. And he's going to put himself just a home run shy of the cycle with a triple. What is up with this series in triples? Both teams have had multi-triple games. And Yamauchi, again, has single, doubled, and now tripled on the day.
12: Well, that's one where if Snell was playing toward that right field corner where we've seen him a lot this series in the defensive alignments against Lansing, he would have run it down, but playing more straight away there, and Yamauchi legs it out.
0: He's done that primarily against Camarillo, I think, those defensive setups. Here's the switch hitting Dylan Fien taking a ball inside. Well, once again, Adam Stone is going to have to work out of an inning with a man 90 feet away. Last inning, it was with the bases loaded. Here they've got Yamauchi at third. Fien batting with a 1-0 count. 8-3, Lansing, and the pitch is inside. That Wisconsin-Peoria game will start at 7:35 Eastern. Cedar Rapids visits Quad Cities. That game starts in the next few minutes. Same can be said for Great Lakes at Lake County. And also a 6:35 start. About an hour and a half east of us in Fort Wayne. The Tin Caps go against the Beloit Skycarp. Stone fires a strike. Cubs organization canceled. And it's an unfortunate story out of Hickory today. The Myrtle Beach Pelicans, there was a fire in the opposing clubhouse.
12: Oh.
0: And it sounds like some things got damaged. Here's the 2-1. Fouled at the plate. Thankfully, nobody was hurt. And thankfully, nobody was in the clubhouse at the time. But reports are, and again, this is on social media, so want to be careful because we don't know the full story, but there was some sort of a fire in the away clubhouse where the Pelicans had their stuff there in Hickory. So the game was canceled along with tomorrow's game. The 2-2 popped up. Left side of the infield, near the foul line. Adam Stone is making the call and the catch. And Adam Stone flicks the ball away. It's a P1. Adam Stone, you're the best. We're in the eighth. It's 8-3 Lansing on Sports Radio WSBT.
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0: Well, it's a ball game today for the South Bend Cubs that they really have just never had a grasp of due to Lansing scoring 6 runs in the second inning. Cubs started to mount their comeback, cutting the deficit in half with 3 runs in the third. But then the Lugnuts added 2 runs in the fourth, and we have sat at that score since. It's 8-3 Lansing. The big lefty Mahoney back to the mound. And this is the largest size discrepancy you can have on these two rosters facing each other. 6'8" lefty Jack Mahoney against 5'7" Ty Salvezine. But do not credit out Ty. He can hang with them. Ground ball back to the mound. Off of the pitcher. Mahoney chases it down behind the mound. Throws to first. Not in time. Infield single. David beats Goliath. It's a base hit.
12: I don't know if Mahoney was upset about Adam Stone making the play eat it. He looked pretty darn determined to go get that one. Try and get Salazine for the first down, but you'll never flag down his speed getting down that line. Cubs have a start.
0: Yeah, don't go anywhere. This team is more than capable of putting up a bunch. The wind is breezing out to right center. Let's see what the heart of the order can do. It's the number three hitter, Cade Snell. Lefty to lefty, it's going to be tough. And Snell drives one in the air to right, towards right center, at the fences, Nankill. He is at the wall. He cannot make the play. It's down on the warning track. I believe it's going to be an automatic double. I think it banged off the warning track and then went above the yellow line off the RBCarCompany.com sign. And due to that, it will be an automatic two bases for Cade Snell. Double presented by the Ironworkers Local 292. Kind of a bummer because Salazine probably would have came home.
12: Yeah, close play there. Nankill just had a tough time reading that. He never really got to full speed there. And yep, no question, automatic double over the yellow line there. Well spotted by the umpires. There we go.
0: Down by five, runners at second and third. Base hit, should score a couple. It's Cole Mathis. He is nothing for three and probably the last time to keep his six-game hitting streak on the line. Wild pitch to the backstop. Salazine coming home. He'll slide in safely and score. Snell to third. It's a four-run game on a wild pitch. 8-4 in the eighth.
12: That was not close. And the Cubs are taking advantage. Mathis can come up with a way to get on here. We're really talking about making it interesting with still an inning to play.
0: Mahoney threw a scoreless seventh, gave up a hit to Justin Stransky. Here in the eighth, he has not looked comfortable. Snell's at third after the wild pitch. And here's one high to Mathis for ball two.
12: If I'm Mathis, I'm not terribly inclined right now to swing the bat because you just saw back-to-back plays where Mahoney's running and tumbling all over the place. He's likely very unsettled.
0: The 2-0 pitch, not close outside. Yeah, good point by you. When Mahoney went to cover home plate on the wild pitch, he slipped and fell in the batter's box, so he went down to the seat of his pants as Ty Salazine dove in head first at the plate. And it's 3-0 on Mathis. The kick and pitch by the big lefty. He finds the zone this time. Mathis now, then Hallback, then Bowser. Tell you what, there's potential for a bases-loaded situation for Drew Bowser. How well has he been swinging the stick? 3-1, and here it comes. Swung on and drilled to right center by Mathis. Green is back at the fence. He's on the track. He's got room to make the catch. But Snell will tag and come home. Sack fly RBI. Cubs get a little closer. 8-5. Still with an out to play with here in the eighth.
12: Mathis just missed it. Got it up into that wind, and it pushed it as far as it could out to the wall. But, all right, you get the two runs in. Feel pretty good about that. See if there's any rally left in the eighth inning. If not, down by three, going to the ninth is a much better spot to be in.
0: And they are as close as they were when they got within three in the third. Ball one to Matt Hallback. And would imagine at this rate, Mahoney is not going to be the guy that Lansing would ask to get the final three outs. We saw a spectacular closer last week for Fort Wayne in Clay Edmondson. He recorded three saves. Hallback drills a line drive to left center. Green galloping in the gap, and he'll make the catch. That guy fields center field about as well as anybody. And he made the catch for out number two. Lefty to righty, it's Bowser. First pitch to Drew is up and outside. Drew 1-for-3 in the game with a double. 8-5, eighth inning. Cubs down three. The pitch up and away. Jackson Brockett with a baseball in the Cubs' pen. He'll likely be asked to pitch the ninth inning. 2-0, the set by the tall lefty. And the pitch is waved at and missed. Changeup at 88 near the knees. By the way, some other Cubs minor league scores for you. Bottom of the sixth, Iowa's crushing Columbus in Des Moines 10-1. The 2-1 pitch. Up and outside, ball three. 7 o'clock start. The Birmingham Barons go against the Knoxville Smokies. Former South Bend Cup Tyler Schlafer on the mound for the Smokes. Alex Madera on deck as Bowser waits on the 3-1. And it's a cut and a miss. Another off-speed change. That's the pitch that Mahoney has been able to throw for strikes in this sequence. He always works from the stretch, and he'll fire the 3-2. Low to Bowser for ball four. Inning continues. It will be another left-on-left matchup, but so far Alex Madera has really impressed in a Cub uniform, being able to get on base. Levi Kelly, the Lansing pitching coach, will call time and go to the mound. Sensing that the Cubs have a little juice, a walk to Drew Bowser is presented by Best One Tire and Auto Care. 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

0: So it will be Madeira. Drew Bowser at first. The Cubs are behind by three. Lefty to lefty. First pitch cracked on the ground to third. Backhanded at third by Bowser. Off-balance throw to first is in the dirt and dug out by Diaz to end the inning. Not an easy play on both sides. Ground ball on the chalk. Bowser backhanded it. Got a strong cross-field throw to Diaz, who again scooped it out of the ground. He is a catcher by trade. The Cubs get two, and they're within three. It's 8-5. We'll go to the ninth inning on WSBT.
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0: Cubs will make a pitching change as we head to the ninth inning. After two shutout frames were fired by Adam Stone, the Cubs will bring in their second lefty, and it is Jackson Brockett. He has been utilized in all kinds of situations, starting games, late relief, middle relief. And his first pitch is cut out and missed by Nate Nankill. It is the bottom of the order due for Lansing. Nankill, Gould, Smith, and Green. And Jackson Brockett, the 23-year-old from Omaha, Nebraska, takes over. The 0-1. Ground ball to third, forcing Madeira back a step. Nice backhand stab on the line, and a long throw is a good one to beat out Nankill. You can appreciate a guy like Alex Madeira just trying to stay in the lineup any way he can. He was North Carolina's shortstop, but he has played second, he's played third, and he's done it all well.
8: He's shown up here in South Bend. Ready to go. It was a tough assignment for him again to start off his pro career in Double-A Knoxville, and now he's settling in well.
0: Now this time of day, as Brockett pitches high, is very challenging for the hitter. And it will make things very difficult on the Cubs in the bottom of the ninth, currently down 3 runs. It's 8-5 Lansing. The next pitch is a strike because the pitcher is in the bright sunshine. The batter is now in the shadows. There is a slice of the home plate area in the sun, but it is not where the batter stands. So it is tough, as here's Brockett winding and firing. Ground ball to short, a grass cutter to Salvezin. Routinely picks it up and throws in time. It's tough for the batter to see that baseball start in the bright sun and then dip into the shade. You see that at Wrigley Field often on days like these when there are the mid to late afternoon starts. Not so much for the 1:20 start times, but definitely this time of day. So something to keep in mind for the ninth inning. Brockett goes lefty to lefty against Rodney Green and pitches outside. The Lansing bullpen is up as expected, and right-hander Jake Garland has a baseball. Garland closed the final three outs the other night. Of course, this is going to be a different type of situation. Fly ball right center in the gap. Snell is over. He'll dive and can't make the play. Cade Snell nearly came up with it. Picked up in right center by Kepley. Hopefully Snell's okay. He dove onto his right shoulder. It looks like he's all right as he gets up and walks away. Nearly came up with it, but Rodney Green Jr. has another extra base hit. He has tripled and now doubled in the game along with a walk.
8: And Yamauchi each have the single, double, triple game. Thankfully, Snell just avoided enough getting the forearms caught up in the grass there. He kind of plugged and went body first in front of the arms.
0: So Bozer will get an AB. The Lansing leadoff man takes a strike. As mentioned, Garland pitched a 1-2-3 eighth inning in the game on Thursday. Different situation, but he was a late inning reliever. He'll be on for the save if this score holds. Bozer whacks it foul. The Chicago Cubs are in Arlington, Texas, taking on the Rangers, Globe Life Field. Cubs winners last night, 7-1. In action tonight at 7:05. The 0-2. Laying off a high fastball is Bozer. Edward Cabrera will throw for Chicago. Jack Leiter will pitch for the Rangers. Son of former longtime MLB lefty Al Leiter. Jack's a righty. Ball and two strikes. The check at second in the fire. A blooper back to the mound along the first base chalk. Brockett makes the catch, and back-to-back innings have ended with a pop-out to the pitcher. Some things just don't make sense. And the Cubs are in it. They're down by three. We'll go to the bottom of the ninth. 3-tie, 4-win when we come back on Sports Radio WSBT.
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0: Do the Cubs have a big rally left in them on a Saturday afternoon? They'll face a new man on the mound for Lansing, right-hander Jake Garland. He pitched a 1-2-3 bottom of the eighth inning in the game on Thursday night. But this is a different scenario. He's on for the save in an 8-5 ball game. Cubs scoring two runs in the bottom of the eighth, getting themselves a little closer. Justin Stransky leads off, takes a ball low. Stransky, one of the better days for a Cub this afternoon. He is 2-for-3 with a couple hits. Christian Olivo on deck. He was the star last night. And the 1-0 by Garland is whacked the other way to right field. Base hit. Leadoff man on, and a three-hit game for Justin Stransky. Well, here's Olivo, who after four hits and six RBIs last night is 0-for-3. Olivo, and then the Cubs will be back to the top of their order. Jake Garland, big right-hander, 6'5", 260 pounds. He has seen the Cubs multiple times before. A former starter with the A's organization, now a reliever. The pitch to Olivo is in the dirt low. And this save situation for Garland, he has had two prior save situations this year. He has blown both of them. Anything's possible. Cubs down three in the ninth. Righty to righty the pitch. And Olivo hits it foul to the top of the screen. Boy, if Christian can get on, that would provide some major momentum, knowing guys like Kepley and Salvezine would follow. And then the heart of the order with Snell and Mathis. Packed house. We had over 5,500 in the park last night. Similar today. The 1-0 delivery. Chopped on the ground. Garland's got it. Garland throws to second for one. The relay back to first is in time, and it's a double play. Garland helps turn two, and suddenly the Cubs are down to their last out of the game. 1-4-3, double play. Kane Kepley is the Cubs' last chance. The first pitch. Kane will take low and in. This is the top of the Cub order, but a very tall task now. Down three runs, down to their final out of the game. This is how Peoria won their game against Wisconsin a few nights ago, as Kepley fouls it away. Garland trying to finish off the save. The 1-1 in the dirt. Garland started against the South Bend Cubs way back in 2023. It was one of his first few Midwest League outings. Took the loss on June 8th, 2023. 5 2/3 innings, gave up three runs. The pitch. Kepley pops it in the air. Medium depth center field. This should end it. Green went out, now steps in, makes the catch, and the Lugnuts win. Lansing wins their first game of the series. And the Cubs will not have an opportunity at a six-game sweep tomorrow. Still, the Cubs have already won this six-game series with four wins to start the week, and they will have an opportunity to take 5 of 6 from the Lugnuts tomorrow. But at least today, Lansing put their best foot forward, scoring 6 times in the second inning, and that was more than enough. The Cubs inched closer, cutting the lead in half in the third, getting a couple runs in the eighth. But insurance tallies proved for Lansing to be big today, and again, the Lugnuts are victorious. Please stay tuned for our post-game show. That comes up after the break. 8-5, Lansing beats South Bend today on Sports Radio WSBT.
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0: Back on the South Bend Cubs postgame show this afternoon and evening from Four Winds Field. The Lansing Lugnuts toppled the South Bend Cubs by a final score of 8-5. Lansing wins their first game of this series after the Cubs took the first four, and the Lugnuts improved to 12-20 on the season. The Cubs fall to 16-13. The winning pitcher in this one, terrifically, with 6 innings and his best start of the season without question, was Sha Chu Chun. He improves to 1-1. Cole Reynolds takes the loss, his first decision. He drops to 0-1, and Jake Garland picks up his first save out of three total opportunities with the final three outs. We played the game in 2 hours and 44 minutes. Announced crowd at Four Winds Field, 5,378 after 5,500-plus were in the ballpark last night. Well, this ball game started with scoreless innings for both starting pitchers. Jia Chu Chen pitched a scoreless bottom of the first inning after Cole Reynolds walked one and gave up a single in the top of the first, but it was the top of the second that really defined things in this ball game. A six-run second inning for the Lansing Lugnuts, where they sent 10 men to the plate. Cole Reynolds on the mound for South Bend. Dylan Fien doubled to begin the inning. Fien doubling as a right-handed batter. He is a switchman. It was a right-handed double to start the frame. That was followed by four consecutive walks. Ali Camarillo then singled. Devin Taylor lashed an RBI sack fly. After a Casey Yamauchi single, Dylan Fien came up with his second at-bat of the inning against right-hander Nate Williams after the starter Reynolds was pulled. Fien then batting left-handed popped out to end the frame, but the damage was done. It was a six-run top of the second for Lansing. The Cubs did respond, though, in the bottom of the third against Su Chun. A leadoff single by Justin Stransky was followed by a single by Kane Kepley, and then a two-run triple by Ty Southazine. Cade Snell then smacked an RBI sack fly, Cade's 23rd RBI of the campaign. And it was a three-run bottom of the third for South Bend. They were within three, and they cut the deficit again in half. Lansing just wouldn't go away, similar to how the Cubs were to start the series. The Lugnuts did not score in the top of the third, but they put home two in the top of the fourth. Leadoff single, Ali Camarillo. He had two singles in the game. Davis Diaz reached on a fielder's choice, later scored on a Yamauchi double. Dylan Fien and Nathan Ankiel then chopped back-to-back singles before that inning concluded. And it was 8-3 Lansing after four innings of play. From there, the bullpens took over. From the South Bend perspective, again, Nate Williams was the first man out of the bullpen. Williams gave up three runs in 2 2/3 innings. But then the rest of the Cub bullpen was really sharp. Ben Johnson with 2 1/3 scoreless out of the Cubs' pen. He allowed two hits. Adam Stone worked two shutout innings, and Jackson Brockett pitched a shutout ninth. For Jia Chu Chen, he went six innings of three-run ball, five hits allowed, two walks and four Ks. Again, his best outing of the year, and that really set the pace for Lansing. He had plenty of run support to work with as well. Jack Mahoney out of the Lansing bullpen fired two innings of two-run ball. That first inning of relief for Mahoney was a scoreless seventh. He allowed the two runs in the bottom of the eighth. Leadoff single for Southazine, who was on base all four times. A double to Cade Snell. Cole Mathis then drove in a run on a sack fly. And Drew Bowser also ended that inning with a walk. In the ninth, Jake Garland, who has faced the Cubs in both starting roles and relief outings in his career, for the second time this week, faced the minimum in a single inning. He did allow a leadoff single to Justin Stransky to get the ninth inning started, but then converted a 1-4-3 double play started by himself. Kane Kepley flew out to center to end the game, and Lansing was victorious again by a final score of 8-5. So, again, the Lugnuts have their first win this week. The Cubs still have an opportunity to take 5 of 6 away from this series when these two teams meet again tomorrow in the finale, set for 2:05 Eastern time tomorrow. Tyler Reedy's pregame show will be set for 1:45 p.m. Eastern. We'll take a timeout. When we come back, we'll name our picks player of the game. We'll get you one last scoreboard update presented by South Bend International Airport, and we will say so long. Lansing 8, South Bend 5 here on a Saturday evening in downtown South Bend. We'll come back with more South Bend Cubs postgame next on Sports Radio WSBT.
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0: This copyrighted broadcast is presented by authority of the South Bend Cubs and may not be reproduced or retransmitted in any form. And the accounts and descriptions of this game may not be disseminated without the express written consent of the South Bend Cubs. I'm Brendan King with you on Sports Radio WSBT. Today from Four Winds Field, the South Bend Cubs fell to the Lansing Lugnuts by a final score of 8-5. Still, the Cubs have taken four of the first five here this week and have already won this series. They'll have an opportunity to take 5 of 6 tomorrow afternoon. More on that in just a little bit. First, some business to take care of, including naming your Pegs player of the game. Justin Stransky had a good day at the plate. Stransky with 3 singles in the game. He was 3 for 4. He also caught a strong game from behind the dish. Justin Stransky is going to be your Pegs player of the game. And a reminder that the player of the game is presented by Pegs. Located in the heart of downtown South Bend on Michigan Street, eat your meals where the South Bend Cubs do and see their menu at PegsSouthBend.com. Also, before we say so long, we'll get you a scoreboard update presented by South Bend International Airport. Due to the Cubs losing, we will have to keep an eye on the rest of the division because the Cubs entered today a half game back of first place in the Midwest League West behind Quad Cities. So Quad Cities can gain a game on South Bend with a victory. And right now in the second, it's the River Bandits out to a 2-0 lead on Cedar Rapids. The Wisconsin Timber Rattlers can also separate themselves away from the Cubs. Wisconsin came into today a half game back of first, tied up with South Bend for second place in the division. And keep in mind, the Cubs will be in Appleton, Wisconsin, beginning Tuesday night from Neuroscience Group Field at Fox City Stadium. Tonight at 7:35, it's Wisconsin and Peoria. Peoria is going to have a good chance in that game. They have the Cardinals' top pitching prospect on the mound and right-hander Tanner Franklin. In the top of the second, Beloit and Fort Wayne are scoreless from Parkview Field. Already final today, Dayton upended West Michigan 5-3. We will see the Whitecaps on the second leg of the road trip a couple weeks from now in Grand Rapids. And postponed today, first place Great Lakes from the East Division due to rain will not match up with Lake County. And there has been no announced makeup of that game just yet. Sad story out of Hickory in the Carolina League. It involves the Myrtle Beach Pelicans. Their game today and tomorrow canceled due to a fire that broke out in the visiting clubhouse there in Hickory. And again, that's per reports, but the games were canceled in Hickory for today and Sunday, so Myrtle Beach will be off for the next couple days. So Myrtle Beach, thankfully, nobody was hurt or harmed or anything in that clubhouse fire. And everybody's okay. Now, whether or not that the Pelicans lost some equipment, we don't know. But hopefully everybody's okay. And everybody's stuff is okay there from the fire in Hickory. In the seventh, a great night for the Iowa Cubs, blasting Columbus 12-1. And just getting going in the top of the first, it's Birmingham and Knoxville scoreless. From Knoxville, Tennessee, former South Bend Cub Tyler Schlaefer on the mound for Knoxville today. The Smokies swept a doubleheader over the Birmingham Barons last night. For the Chicago Cubs, winners in Texas last night over the Rangers, 7-1. Cubs continue to roll after sweeping Arizona and sweeping Cincinnati at home. The Cubs will look to win this series in Texas already if they can come out victorious tonight. 7:05 start time from Globe Life Field. Edward Cabrera will throw for Chicago. He'll be opposed by right-hander Jack Leiter, the son of former big league left-hander Al Leiter. Again, our final score today was the Lansing Lugnuts 8 and the South Bend Cubs 5. Our next broadcast comes your way tomorrow afternoon for the series finale between the Lugnuts and the Cubs. Tyler Rainey will be on the air at 1:45 with his pregame show. The first pitch will be thrown at 2:05 Eastern. The Cubs have yet to officially announce their starter for tomorrow's game. You can check out any updates there on the South Bend Cubs website. And we will see a Midwest League debut on the mound from a Lansing perspective from right-hander Nathan Detmer. My thanks to my broadcast partner Tyler Reedy and our studio producer Matt Embry. This is Brendan King, hoping you enjoyed the broadcast in spite of the outcome. The Lansing Lugnuts in the W column for the first time this week, upending South Bend 8-5 today. And we'll talk to you all for the series finale between these former East Division foes coming up tomorrow afternoon at 2:05. Again, Tyler Reedy's got the pregame coming up at 1:45 tomorrow here on Sports Radio WSBT. So long, everybody.
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8: We had great looks, like great looks, and it just was, the ball wasn't falling. I think that's how they got in the game. I wish our defense would have been better, you know, after the misses, but I'm like, man, we're getting great looks. We're missing. So, you know, that's the spirit of this team, right? We don't get down. We're not like, oh, man, they came back. It's like it's a veteran team. They kind of know that's how this goes. We're getting great shots. We're missing them. You know, stay with it.
1: It was a great basketball game. It was back and forth, especially in that fourth quarter. You had the Stars, as mentioned, hitting bucket after bucket. Donovan Mitchell had 35. James Harden with 19 hit three threes in this game for head coach Kenny Atkinson.
8: I don't know. It's the James Harden I've seen for how many years he's been in the NBA. You know, that's the James we know. You know, we needed it tonight, right? We're searching. We got some good screenings into some you know, the matchups we wanted, and he went to work.
1: He did. He was great down the stretch. You know, it's funny because when you watch Cleveland play, you know Donovan Mitchell is the alpha, and then you want to think it's Harden as the two or the Robin on this team, but it's supposed to be Evan Mobley, and Mobley didn't have a great game again. I mean, just 13 and 8 boards for Cleveland. But it was Harden down the stretch who made a couple of big buckets. Jared Allen had 18, by the way, for Cleveland. But it was James Harden down the stretch with the big buckets. And Kenny Atkins said that was, this was not part of the plan. This game went a little wonky.
8: I think tonight we, of course, went off script, right? You know, got to go get this one. It was like kind of, how should I say this? It was screw the rotations. It's like we just got to feel this one out and find a rotation, that find the players, five guys that are going to help us win. I'm usually pretty strict about staying on point with that and trying to distribute minutes. But tonight was like, got to go get this one, got to put your best players on the floor. Even if that was 15 minutes straight, didn't matter tonight.
1: It basically meant Dean Wade didn't see the floor at all late in the game. Dude played 16 minutes, but was an absolute liability and getting smoked. And they played a lot of Strus, played a lot of Schroeder in this game. And you had to get a win. No team's ever come down, or come back, I should say, when you're down 3-0 in the history of the NBA playoffs. They had to get this win, or it was going to be over. Coming back from 3-1, we see that all the time now. We saw it twice last weekend. I was on the air for two of them. One on Saturday, one on Sunday. Like, oh, here's another 3-1 comeback game. What do you know? Get it done in seven. Why not? But nobody's ever come back from 3-0 in the playoffs. Detroit now up 2-1 in this best-of-seven series. Their head coach, J.B. Bickerstaff, after the game, said they just turned the ball over too many times. 16 turnovers for the Detroit basketball!
9: They picked up their pressure, obviously. But again, that's too many turnovers for us as a group. 16 is too many. Give up 27 points off those turnovers. Our defense is so stingy if we get you in the half court. So we just got to make sure we get shots on goal so that we can set our defense and make people have to work through it.
1: The middle two quarters are always so crucial. They always talk about that last four and first four, the middle 8 minutes of a basketball game. But you look at Detroit outscored 32-18 by Cleveland in the second quarter. They go into half and they're down 17. They come back in the third quarter. Detroit outscores Cleveland 33-19. Basically just flipped it. But Detroit's starting to learn that when Cleveland gets out and runs, I'm not so sure Detroit can win that kind of basketball game, Coach Bickerstaff.
9: Well, we just got to shrink the floor more. That we're just a little hugged up to our man too much because of their ability to shoot. And we just need to do a better job of being in tighter. And then when the ball moves, we can fly and close out to our guy.
1: And still on the offensive end, Jalen Duren continues to be a no-show. He did have 10 boards and 10 assists today for Detroit. But when you're looking for that second banana, Jalen Duren, 11 points. That's it. 11 points? Did I read that right? And I got his rebounding numbers wrong. I apologize. Duren had 11 points, had 4 rebounds, and 1 assist. You want to talk about a guy who has fallen off an absolute cliff. And I mean cliff in the second season, in the NBA postseason. It's been Jalen Duren.
9: But